0: Gold Central Victoria. Gold Central Victoria. National news now.
1: 14 degrees in Melbourne. Showers atop today. 16, 10 o'clock. Good morning. I'm David Armstrong. Cricket pitchers across the state are being subjected to extra testing and safety measures. Eddie Summerfield has more.
2: The audit follows the death of local footy player Nathan Fitzgerald, who suffered a catastrophic head knock on a pitch. A turf expert has also called on councils to employ qualified groundskeepers at all suburban grounds. An age survey of 19 metro councils found 59% of grounds used for Aussie rules had a synthetic covered concrete wicket, while 11% had soil covered wickets. In response to the death of the young teacher, Mornington Peninsula Shire has ordered additional rubber granules for all senior grounds, while another eight councils say they'll follow suit. Eddie Summerfield, Melbourne.
1: A police officer's been headbutted, another pushed over during an arrest in Melton where police seized drugs and a gun. A stolen Toyota Hilux was pulled over after officers spotted suspected false plates on the vehicle. A subsequent search found quantities of cannabis, methamphetamine and a sawn-off bolt-action rifle. The men have since been charged with drug-related offences, one of them also charged with assaulting police. The coalition's pledging to increase the speed on the Princess Freeway to 110 k's an hour. The change from 100 kilometres an hour would apply for the entire stretch of road from Laverton North to Colac, although lower limits would remain in areas such as Winchelsea. Shadow Roads Minister Danny O'Brien says the road is suitable.
3: Built to that standard through most of the patch, of course we wouldn't increase it through towns like Winchelsea and other high-risk areas, but 110 is certainly what it's built for. We think it's a good option for the people of Geelong and the southwest. It will give them more time with family, allow them to be more efficient for business.
1: A senior official in charge of the rebuild of the Eye and Ear Hospital says he was forced to sack a contractor because the CFMEU didn't like them. The Age is reporting the Allan government intervened to have a plasterer removed from the site because that attracted the disapproval of the rogue building union. Well, a new pocket defibrillator is being launched in Australia. It is about the size of a soft drink can. Paramedic Sally Fenton from St John Ambulance spoke with 3AW Breakfast.
4: Does it only work on very small hearts?
5: 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There's also a child mode on it, so it really does the whole population.
1: In finance, the All Ordinaries down 12 points at the open. Our dollar, 69.17 US.
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1: Gold Coast Chief Executive Mark Evans has walked back comments from coach Damien Hardwick, who said the Suns' season is effectively over. In the statement, Evans says the comment was a reaction to the loss to Adelaide and what's needed to compete in the AFL. 3AW commentator Matthew Lloyd telling Footy Classified, behind the scenes, the Suns would know their season's over.
6: Yeah, I think Mark Evans would agree with Damien Hardwick behind the scenes that they're not going to win the premiership this year because you don't win a premiership who's losing seven in a row and being, whatever, 14th on the ladder.
7: That's not what he said in the statement.
6: I know, but in the statement, he has to present to his fans and members and players.
1: Collingwood's heading to the tribunal tonight, challenging Billy Frampton's one-match ban. Brendan McCullum's apologised for England's results under his leadership. England have lost seven of the past nine tests, 19 of their past 38. They have not won a five-match series against either Australia or India. That's the latest news and sports.
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8: Shower 2 clearing in Bendigo and Maryborough. Showers in Castlemaine and Ballarat. Bendigo, Maryborough 15, Castlemaine 13, Ballarat 12. And tomorrow it's going to be a partly cloudy day across the region. 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
14: It is 7 past 10. We're going to speak to the aspiring member for Morty Alec in a moment. He's a former police officer with over 40 years' experience. He's upset with our justice system, like I am and like many of you are, and wants to do something about it. And hats off to anybody who's prepared to enter state parliament to try and change things. Emails coming in, mornings at 3aw.com.au. On property prices going down, Damo. We're talking about how Damians are usually the worst behaved people in any classroom. Damo says, what homeowner in their right mind would be happy for their property to lose value? Well, that's a good point. I guess if you had young adult children and you had a family home that had gone up a lot in, say, 30 years, and you wanted your 25-year-old or 30-year-old children to have a chance of buying a home, you might be prepared to cop a 10% fall in house prices. The problem is if house prices do fall, banks tend to lend less money anyway, so it's not automatically the case that the cheaper houses are better. And we had a call earlier from, I think his name is Pat, and his pregnant wife, 8 months pregnant, is desperate for a lemon meringue pie. And in central Victoria, he can't find one. Diane says, Coles often has lemon meringue pies. They are quite good. Maybe ring them up to see if there's one in stock. Well, unfortunately, Diane Pat did go to Coles and they didn't have one. Jean, good morning.
15: Hello.
14: Yes, go ahead.
15: Oh, it's Jane.
14: Jane, sorry.
15: Hi. Just to do with the religious discussion and whether we're all religious or not, I think we're all, what unites us is greater than what divides us. And I think most religions are based on respect for other people, for being kind, for being generous and for forgiveness. And I think really it's whether whatever religion you are, they're all basically about the same thing, is actually just being a decent person.
14: Well, to a point, Jane, I agree, except that different religions do define what is quote-unquote decent somewhat differently. And, you know, there have been plenty of wars fought between religions in the past saying ours is the correct religion and yours is not. I mean, the Crusades come to mind 1,000 years ago. So it'd be nice to say if everything was like the New Testament and turn the other cheek and all that sort of thing. But unfortunately, without naming any, there are still certain religions which are quite prominent on planet Earth that do not like the other religions at all. And say, ours is the one true faith, and all of you are unbelievers.

0: and that people are very frustrated. But I'm not so sure that One Nation is going to provide the solution that the Liberal Party will do. You know, I've got a view that, you know, we need to be considered, moderate, work through the issues, and not divide. We need to be have a plan that all Victorians feel comfortable that we've got a plan to turn this state around. I'm not so sure One Nation has got that, but that's I'll leave that to other people to comment further.
1: Well, look, good luck in the election. I don't talk to a lot of individual candidates, but what I read about you struck a chord in me, particularly your comments on justice and crime and punishment and the fact that you are a police or were a police officer of four decades standing. So good luck for the seat of Mordialloc, and we'll talk again.
0: Thanks, Tom.
1: Paul O'Halloran, Liberal for Mordialloc. 133693, mornings at 3aw.com.au. Back to calls and emails in a moment at 20 past.
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1: Past 10. So we just heard from the Liberal candidate for Mordialloc, I should say, in the South East, Paul O'Halloran. It's suburbs like Edith Vale, Aston Vale, Brayside, and so forth. I think what he had to say, particularly about our justice system failing people, is worth listening to again. Prior to making this decision to enter politics, and he may or may not be elected, he spent 42 years in the police force. And yes, you know, obviously you try and turn people, particularly young people, away from a life of crime, but once people commit offence after offence after offence, you've got to jail them, you've got to punish them. And one of the biggest failings about our system

0: and it is changes to the Bail Act and changes to sentencing, all pushed through by the government. And remember, it is the government that signs off on the appointment of magistrates over the past 12 years. So you've got a sort of an ideological component here. But it is all designed not to punish people for offences. So if you are a victim of crime, you look at people getting off scot-free and you think, why does this happen? I live, you know, a virtuous life and I'm a victim of crime and I get nothing. And the criminals essentially don't even get put in jail in the first place. Anyway, come and join us, 133-693, mornings at 3aw.com.au. Just a reminder, visit amason.com and tell your pricey telco where to go. David joins us. David, good morning.
1: Good morning, Tom. Yeah, I've been listening to that Paul O'Halloran, listening to what he's got to say. But, you know, I'm a Mordialloc local, and some of the things that are going on around the place, I'm not keen on. And look, it just seems to me, this is my opinion, it doesn't matter who's in power, if the judges have got the last call, and nothing can be done about the judges. And I'll give you an example. When that girl got off over 100 charges, and she's a 14-year-old, they dropped all the charges, and you've got the Attorney General of Victoria actually standing there having his back and defending him for his decision. Where are we going? I mean, that has to change. And it does, like I said, it doesn't matter who's in power. If nothing can be done about judges' decisions, what can we do?
0: Well, now that's a good question, David, but I think things can be done. I mean, look, judges and juries, where it's a jury trial, do determine the innocence or guilt of someone after they've received, you know, the defence and the prosecution and all the rest of it. But where judges definitely have a role is sentencing, all right, and whether or not to give bail to people in pre-sentencing hearings. Now, what you can do is, as a member of a government, is you can change the Sentencing Act. You can put minimum sentences. If someone is found guilty of arson, for example, it is a minimum 2 years in jail. Doesn't matter if they're only 16. Doesn't matter if they don't know right from wrong. You just make it the law. If you set fire to someone else's building, you will get 2 years in jail. These are the things that can be done. And the magistrates and the judges will scream like stuck pigs and go, oh, no, you're interfering with judicial independence. Utter rubbish. We've had the experiment with judicial independence of having largely left-wing judges and magistrates running our justice system, and it's been a disaster. They have presided over a rise in crime that other states have not seen. All right? And that's because the system is wrong. It isn't working. All right, it prioritises, as Paul O'Halloran said, the rights of criminals over the rights of victims. And that is fundamentally wrong. So it will not be easy to undo it, but it can be done, but it has to start with the government of the day. Now, the present government keeps saying, oh, we're doing, adult time for violent crime. That is rubbish. It is a lie. There is no evidence of that. And again, think about that teenager who took part, in the firebombing of that liquor business, and then 8 days after pleading guilty and getting a community corrections order, the same teenager participated in the bashing of an off-duty police officer and got another community corrections order. So when the government says, you know, oh, you will go to jail for violent crimes, a firebombing, one, the bashing of an off-duty police officer, two, jail time, no. 133-693, Jared, hello.
2: Yeah, g'day, Tom. Welcome back.
0: Thank you.
2: Just on the criminals and victims. Now, my 15-year-old son last year was on his way home from school, got stopped at Mooney Ponds bus stop there by two kids, held a knife to him. He quickly ran off. Luckily, he got away. Now, that prompted me to look into getting him just a vest for this world that we live in. I wanted to get him like a stab-proof vest to wear under his school uniform or if he goes to the movies with his friends.
0: Yeah.
2: Now, we're not the kids. Nobody in Victoria or I think Australia are allowed to wear stab-proof vests. I don't understand why we're not allowed to wear stab-proof vests when the Yeah,
0: I don't know. It's funny. I had a conversation a little while ago with a security guard at a supermarket, Jared, and he was complaining that he, in fact, had to go and buy his own stab-proof vest. But I don't know, maybe you've got to have a job as a security guard. I mean, I would have thought that's okay. I mean, well, I'll look into it, Jared. Thank you. I can't see why you wouldn't be allowed to buy one. I mean, it's a defensive weapon. Having said that, I mean, you can't buy a can of mace or pepper spray as a civilian in this state or in this country. No, in fact, you can in the Northern Territory buy it. You can't buy it in Victoria. Again, Jared, it is possibly yet another example of let's help the criminals, let's not worry about the victims of crime. And I'm not overstating this, and that's why I wanted to interview Paul O'Halloran today, who is someone who is just running for, he's not currently a politician, he's an ex-copper who hopes to be a politician, but clearly he is seen the way our criminal system, our justice system works up close, and it has been found wanting. And you only have to look at the rise in crime in this city, this state, over the past 10 or 12 years. It comes from decisions made by the government. I could tell you, if I was in charge, the minimum sentences would be applied across the board, depending on the crimes. Lots of people would go to jail. But guess what? You put people in jail now, you deter others. Criminals aren't dumb. If they see there are no consequences for doing the wrong thing, then they'll do the wrong thing. If they suddenly say, oh, look, there's my friend who's 19 years old and he's spending the next 5 years in jail because he hacked at someone with a machete, they might think twice about doing it themselves. Jared, thank you for the call. Leo, hello.
3: Hello, Tom. Welcome back.
0: Thank you.
3: Love your show.
0: Thank you.
3: If you look at it through a different lens, right, that we actually have a quite successful legal system.
0: In what sense?
3: The magistrates haven't broken any laws. It's legal. They're legally allowed to give that guy or the crook ABO or whatever the different initials are for things.
0: Yeah.
3: But they are legally don't have to put them in jail. The magistrates haven't broken any laws. They've done everything within the law.
0: Yes.
3: The legal system. Now, if you want to have a debate about justice and law, right, they overlap. However, they do have their own black and white sections.
0: Mm. And you're right, they're not the same thing. I mean, you start with a theory of sort of justice and then you end up with the practical application, which is the law. I would argue that in this state, the law and what most of us would see as just have drifted apart. And some of it was changes to the Sentencing Act. Some of it was changes to the bail laws. Some of it is simply the appointment of certain sorts of people as magistrates, people who share those left-wing views that crime is not the individual's fault, it's society's fault, and really we shouldn't punish people. And if you're a victim of crime, oh, that's just bad luck, that's inevitable. There are people out there, people who have probably spent too long at university, they honestly believe in this sort of stuff. And the problem is, under the government we have, those sorts of people are the ones getting appointed as judges and magistrates in various courts. And so that's filtering into, you know, you've set fire to someone's business, community corrections order. 8 days later, you've participated in the bashing of an off-duty police officer, community corrections order. Now, again, if I was running it, there wouldn't be community corrections orders. You would make examples of offenders, and I reckon that would deter other offenders. News headlines now with David Armstrong. David, good morning.
4: Good morning. The news at 11, good work by police. They've arrested a man believed to be one of the main players in the hospitality wars. A search warrant executed at a home in Essendon. 8:30 this morning, a 20-year-old Essendon man taken into custody. He is accused of tasking offenders with home invasions, arsons and kidnappings.
0: Oh, so he's allegedly, yes, the one who contacts the teenagers and says, steal a car, firebomb this place or whatever.
4: Exactly. He's not a mastermind.
0: No.
4: He's not an architect because he got caught.
0: Not like you and me.
4: No, exactly. Investigators will allege the man is high ranking within an organised criminal syndicate linked to an offshore leader currently cooling their heels, I think, in an Iranian prison.
0: Or is it an Iraqi prison?
4: Oh,
0: I have a feeling they're in Baghdad. I don't know.
4: Really? Anyway, there's to be a news conference at 11 o'clock. More details. Studies found working from home increases obesity.
0: Yes, I saw this.
4: RMIT research, and it's not flimsy. They spoke to 17,000 Australians who work from home.
0: Because you snack, you go to the fridge more often.
4: I've never worked from home.
0: Look at this place. We have nothing here. We have one vending machine with nothing in it.
4: Oh, have you looked? Yes. Yeah. Does that ever get refilled?
0: No,
4: exactly. No, it's all right. Noodles are popular, though, I've noticed.
0: They are.
4: The De Beers Diamond Company is shutting down production at its biggest South African mine for 2 years.
0: They were the ones that came up with the phrase, diamonds are forever.
4: Oh, it's very clever. Mm. Because there's a depressed diamond market because lab-grown diamonds are proving popular and cheap, and the Chinese are not purchasing diamonds as much as they used to. So De Beers is shutting down for 2 years, let the market recover, and they're still very expensive diamonds.
0: They are. The thing is, the lab-grown ones are actually perfect. Weirdly, the ones out of the ground are slightly imperfect, and that makes them more valuable. There's not many things in the world that are like that.
4: Gold Coast Chief Executive Mark Evans says, walk back comments from Coach Damien Hardwick that says, the sun season's over, over. In a statement, Evans says, the comment was made in a white rage in the reaction to the loss to Adelaide, and it's an indication of the passion you need to compete at the AFL. But Matthew Lloyd says, they know it's over. They all know it's over. And it was supposed to be the year of the Suns, wasn't it? But good news for them, Jed Walters has re-signed for 3 years. That's all there at 11.
0: Thank you, David. David Armstrong there. 1-3-6-9-3, mornings at 3aw.com.au. Steve Pizzardi is next. Do any modern cars have a personality these days? I think maybe not. 1-3-6-9-3 at 25 to 11.
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0: Steve Pizzardi joins us in a moment. 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I fear that the world of motoring is becoming devoid of that. Yes, cars are reliable and they stop and go and don't break down the way they used to, but I think they lack a personality. First though, weather. 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It is still 14 degrees, our forecast top is 16. And we had a word on the street update earlier from Kate, who said trees were being cut down in Rosanna, part of the level crossing removal. Possums and various sorts of birds like gangangs are seen scurrying away or flying away from the chopped down trees. And the police have said that they are in attendance because there is a protest there. Police officers directed a small number of people to move off the road. There were no arrests.
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0: So on the weekend, I actually went to a warehouse. It's a company called Chicane Auctions, and they've got a car sale on at the moment. And they had two HZ GTS Holdens. They had a Falcon hardtop from the mid-70s. They had a fabulous V8 Valiant Charger. And I was looking at all these cars saying, oh, you know, maybe I'll go and talk to the bank. I'll maybe buy all of them. And, of course, that's not going to happen. But they had personality is what they had. And then I looked at the pile of Three Wheels magazines, which I haven't read in my study. And I'm like, you know, it's just Chinese SUVs, EVs, that's it. And I'm struggling.
16: And tradie trucks.
0: And tradie trucks. I'm struggling to be interested. And it may be wonder, Steve Pizzardi. I mean, do modern cars have personality anymore?
16: Good morning, Tom. Good morning, everyone. This is a great topic. I love this because it's a common question. I mean, I don't want to sound sort of a little elitist here, but it's a sort of question that those of us in the trade, let's just put it that way, ask and talk about a lot. You know, so you're right. I mean, in terms of the motoring media right now, especially anything news related, it's 90% this new Chinese car's come out and they're sort of swamping the market. It's another either city car or more likely an SUV, which is probably hard to distinguish from another Chinese EV, or some of them going, oh, gee, Australia's a ute-heavy market. Our number 1, 2, 4, I think it is, car is a tradie trucks. And so we're thinking about bringing out our tradie truck. Now, I'm with you. I think most cars, in the quest to become more efficient, in the quest to make them more reliable, as you mentioned, and just trying to cut costs, like we all end up with sort of a very similar form factor. And so a lot of them are devoid of personality. Without being too sort of, you know, general, I'm yet to drive a Chinese SUV that is exciting to drive in any way. And I'm not talking about it's, you know, does 0-100 in whatever time or does a, you know, Phillip Island lap time like whatever. Just something that you go, this thing's got a bit of a personality.
0: Yes.
16: They feel like appliances, which is fine, but that's what you expect when you've got these Chinese car companies are trying to do it for the cheapest possible price. And so they all sort of boil it down to something that's fairly bland, I suppose.
0: But even the design language, like, you know, I always thought the last 10 or so years, like Mercedes, and yeah, they sponsor this segment, but Mercedes are quite handsome cars, you know, and in an inoffensive way.
16: Yep.
0: They look quite good, and whichever one you look at, I think they've got it together. BMW has a new thing called the Neue Klasse, the new class of car, and they're going back to a very sort of vertical kidney grille.
16: Yes.
0: And, you know, I looked at it, I thought, well, that's good. They've actually got something from their past and they're actually exaggerating it. And, you know, it's not to everybody's taste, but at least it sort of looks like something.
16: Yeah.
0: You can distinguish
16: it's distinguishable,
0: it.
16: Exactly. Yeah. Yep.
0: But most of the cars I look at these days, I used to pride myself. I could you point to a car and I could tell you what it was. I can't do that anymore. They all look the same.
16: Yeah.
0: And then to drive there, in some ways, I remember when I first drove an electric car, it was a Tesla. Oh, this is incredible. I've never been anything that accelerates like this. But now I sort of say electric cars are just a different thing to petrol cars.
16: Yeah.
0: And when I drive a car that makes a bit of noise and has a manual gearbox whatever, you think, this is what driving should be. It's got to be more than just a fridge on wheels, but it's the fridge on wheels path is the path that we're going down.
16: Yeah, and unfortunately, Tom, I think that's because that's what the market wants. You know what I mean? In terms of most people I speak to, especially when they come up to me and say, oh, Steve, what should I buy? I'm thinking about X, Y, or Z. And then almost invariably they'll say, I'm not a car person. I need something that goes from A to B and I want it to be reliable.
0: Yeah, catch the tram.
16: Well, exactly. And so I think you and I and many of our listeners, no doubt, would categorise themselves as car people, whatever that is. But the point is, you're looking for that little bit of an X factor, that little bit of excitement, even in your daily drive, as opposed to something that just purely moves your backside from here to there and does it in a very inoffensive way.
0: For example, I drove a three-door Suzuki Jimny for 7 years, right? And we still have this thing we call the Jimny wave. When you see another person, you just give them a little wave. Yes, I've got one too. And, you know, and it's a little pint-sized Tonka truck sort of a thing. But it sort of lets you know, I am actually a hard sort of core four-wheel drive.
16: Yeah.
0: Even though I'm mainly driven in the suburbs.
16: Over gutters and whatever.
0: But that's okay. That's what I am. And, you know, back in the day when it was Holden versus Ford at Bathurst and whatever, you know, I am a V8 saloon and, you know, cars like me don't really exist overseas anymore, but here we have them in Australia, except now we don't.
16: We don't.
0: And I get why people buy SUVs and look, we have one, but it's sort of like it's almost by definition they don't have a personality.
16: Yeah, and that's where, I mean, you mentioned Mercedes, and I think the Germans are trying probably more than anyone else to come up with ways to distinguish themselves from the rest of the market, because for the longest time the Germans were always at the cutting edge of technology. They always said our cars are really well built and still are. We've got the latest technology and we combine it in this form factor, this thing that looks like a Mercedes or an Audi or a BMW, something that looks good as well. So it was a really good combination and you paid a little more for that premium. Now, on the tech front, you know, anyone can chuck big screens in a car. So when you open the door and you look at the Chinese car for 30 grand, it's got two massive screens in it. And then you open the Beamer, nothing special.
0: Well, weirdly, I see that Bentley are now going back to buttons and knobs and things.
16: Yeah, exactly.
0: So the cheap cars have the high-tech screens and the really expensive cars have the old-fashioned buttons and knobs. Because, all right, we'll take some calls in a moment. Do any modern cars have a personality? Well, you could ask you that about modern people, I suppose. Do we have a personality? 133693 at 14 to
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0: Do modern cars have personalities the way that old cars did? So I remember Steve, when I was at university, speaking to this girl and she had a car, and I think it was a red Ford Laser. Anyway, I didn't know what she had. I said, what sort of car have you got? She said, a red one. I said, yeah, a red what? A red car.
16: Yeah.
0: And she said it has a nice face. But that's all right.
16: That's all right. As I say, that's what it, yep.
0: That's what she liked.
16: She liked, exactly, yeah.
0: Brett, good morning.
25: Okay, g'day, boys. I was about to hike up the Diamond Head in Honolulu a few years ago, and into the car park drives a Tesla Cybertruck. Now, there's personality. I mean,
0: yeah.
25: It may be crazy personality, but it's still personality.
0: Yeah, there's no doubt the Cybertruck, which is essentially like a giant silver wedge.
16: Mm.
0: I mean, there's no mistaking it for anything else, is there?
16: No, the personality. I mean, I think Brett's right. I mean, it's certainly you're making a statement when you turn up, even in the States, and I've actually driven one where they're a bit more common. You turn up in a parking lot, people look at it. It's just such a weird thing, and so it looks kind of like anyone that's done sheet metal work, yes, at TAFE or even at high school, and you use the sheet metal bender, that's it. That's all they use. No,
0: yes.
16: No other sort of machine to create it. So, yeah, it has a person. To drive, I can tell you, it's just like basically a Tesla Model Y. There's not really a whole lot different in terms of the feel, but the look of it is really distinctive.
0: Mm. Good on you, Brett. Yeah, I would say maybe it has attitude more than personality, but each to their own. Frank, hello.
26: Yeah, g'day, guys. Look, this is probably close to Tom's heart, and my niece and a good friend of mine have just bought one. It's the little Suzuki Jimneys. They love them. It's like a little cute vehicle. And there's quite a cult following of those.
0: Absolutely. No doubt, Frank. And again, they look old school. They look like a little Mercedes G-Wagon or something, but just shrunk down. And I said, I drove one as my daily driver for 7 years.
16: Yeah.
0: And they are a great little car, albeit they're slow, they're noisy.
16: Not super comfortable and not super safe.
0: Yeah, and they get blown about on windy days on the freeway.
16: But they have personality.
0: But
16: no
0: they have
16: doubt
0: personality.
16: About it. Exactly right.
0: That's right. Paul, good morning.
27: Yeah, morning, Tom. Going back to a slightly older time, a friend of mine has got one of the later model Statesmans, 2016 era, white. It's got the RACV member things in the grill, standard wheels. It's got the bowling club hat on the parcel tray at the back.
0: Yes.
27: And it's supercharged, and it makes about 900 horsepower at the flywheel, and he calls it the Night Stalker.
0: Oh, I see. So he sort of confuses the authorities by with the Bowls Club look to it.
16: Yeah.
0: But in fact, he's got the supercharged V8 under the bonnet, Steve.
16: Yeah, what is commonly known as a sleeper. Like, yes. It's the sort of car that is designed to be very understated. A couple of telltales, and if you've got a bit of an eye, a bit of a train spotter for those sorts of things, a few things you can't get away with those sorts of cars. Number one, they tend to have a bigger exhaust. You just have to if you're making, in this case, 900 horsepower. And the tyres tend to need to be a little bit wider or better quality. So if you've got a bit of an eye, you see something that's very standard looking but with a bit of an exhaust, maybe a little different stance and tyres, you go, I reckon that's a bit of a sleeper.
0: But it's interesting. I mean, I was just saying off air before that I went to a warehouse in Braeside, Chicane Auctions, on the weekend, and they've got about 10 vehicles for sale. One of them is a mid-70s Ford Fairlane, but it's got the 351 V8 and the four-speed gearbox and the better suspension. So
16: yeah, right.
0: It's not a Falcon GT, but it is. But
16: yeah, all but in name, yeah.
0: And apparently you got the insurance bill was a lot lower because it doesn't matter.
16: It's a Fairlane.
0: It's a Fairlane. Yeah. That's a Bowls Club
16: GT.
0: Car.
16: Yeah.
0: All right, modern cars with personality, do they exist? Greg, hello.
4: Hey, boys, how are you? I've just retired. I'm 74, going 75. All I've ever driven is Holden Rodeos, Navaras, all that stuff. Decided to give it away and looked at all the regular stuff that's been advertised. Found myself in a Skoda dealership and I bought this thing called a Skoda Kamiq.
0: Yes.
4: Now, I wouldn't have thought a bloke like me would get in a three-cylinder thing, but it's turbocharged, 1 litre. And it does have it's different to all the other cars I got into.
0: Well, it's interesting, Greg.
4: European feel.
0: Because, of course, Steve, Skoda was a Czech car, or Czechoslovakian back in the day, taken over by Volkswagen. It's now part of the Volkswagen group. But, I mean, essentially you're getting Audi / Volkswagen parts or drivetrains. Just at a cheaper price.
16: Exactly right. Yeah, it's basically a cut price Volkswagen. Exactly. So they tend to have, although some of the trim can be quite high level, but the regular ones are fairly basic. But they've got, as you say, the running gear and the chassis itself is that kind of car. Yeah, they do have personality. Those Skodas really do. So yeah, I'm not surprised Keith was impressed.
0: There you go. Buy a car from Eastern Europe. How about that? Back in the day, not so much. We'll leave it there, Steve. Good to talk with you.
16: Thanks so much, Tom.
0: Steve Pizzardi. Back same time next week. At 5 to 8.
5: It's that time of year.
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15: 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Good times made great.
0: It is almost 11 o'clock. News coming up shortly with David Armstrong. After the news, I want to go back to something I raised at the start of the program. Is it time we reconsidered the role of cash in our payment systems? And by that is, for the last 20 years, we've moved away from cash dramatically. And yet when Telstra had its outage last Wednesday, suddenly cash was king again, albeit for a brief time. Should we make it compulsory, for example, for all businesses to accept cash as part of their payments mix? And also, I want to look at formal dressing. Now, I don't dress formally anymore. Apparently, black tie is on the way out. Do you still dress up for things? Come and join us. Anything else you'd like to discuss? 133-693.
15: Gold Central Victoria. Gold Central Victoria. National news now.
18: 14 degrees in Melbourne. Showers are top today. 16, 11 o'clock. Good morning. David Armstrong. Police have arrested a man believed to be one of the main players in the hospitality wars. Here's Madeleine Burke.
19: Police say the arrest is the most consequential arrest since the inception of Operation Eclipse. A search warrant was executed at a home in Essendon this morning where a 20-year-old man was taken into custody. The Essendon man is accused of tasking offenders with home invasions, arsons and kidnappings linked to the targeting of hospitality venues across the city. It's believed he tasked offenders via encrypted applications for numerous jobs. Investigators will allege he is high ranking within an organised criminal syndicate linked to an offshore leader. Madeleine Burke, Melbourne.
18: Pressure's piling up in the Premier with a new poll revealing One Nation as ahead of Jacinda Allen's party ahead of November's election. Unions now being urged to launch a campaigning blitz for Labor. The Premier says she's not getting caught up in the polls.
20: The Victorian community doesn't elect their members of Parliament to sit around and examine opinion polls. It's not just today, but we've seen for some time now that there has been a very clear message from the Australian community to its members of Parliament to get on and focus on them.
18: After 40 years in Victoria Police, the former commander says he's had enough. He's running for Parliament, Paul O'Halloran, to run for the Liberals in Mordialloc. He's told Tom Elliott restoring community safety will be his top priority.
21: I'm a passionate Victorian and I'm a passionate Melburnian and I love the Bayside area. And I've just seen a complete deterioration on all levels. Crime, the economy, the way we go about our life these days. It's just been a downward spiral.
18: Carl Stefanovic isn't holding back, flipping the bird and using profanities during a new interview with English talk show host Piers Morgan. In a preview for an upcoming episode of Piers Morgan Uncensored, the former Today host says his critics can go F themselves. He's also shared his thoughts on the Prime Minister's inappropriate comments about Kylie Minogue.
22: It's like, this is the, you can't do that podcast, but he'll do that podcast. Right. I think personally, and I don't want to overstate it or draw too many conclusions at this point of his prime ministership, but I think he could be the worst prime minister since Keir Starmer.
1: That bar is low.
18: The De Beers Diamond Company suspending production at its biggest South African mine for 2 years. It comes amid a depressed world diamond market. Prices have fallen because of sliding demand, especially in China, and stiff competition from much cheaper lab-grown gems. In finance, the All Ordinaries down 33 points, the dollar 69.17 US.
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18: Chris Scott sidestepped questions about him texting Zach Merritt, sounding out his interest in joining Geelong. Former Essendon captain's expected to leave the Bombers at the end of the season. The Cats coach says he wouldn't be doing his job if he wasn't trying to improve his list.
2: I apologise to Marcus Fontempelli, but if someone said there's one in a million that he might come and play with the Cats, I'd explore it. So in that context, it's like, I don't think it's very interesting. Like, even if it's true to say, hey, apparently the Cats are considering a really good player from another team. So that's kind of incumbent on you as part of your job.
18: Grant Myers to return for Geelong for Thursday night's clash. Tanner Bruin and Jack Henry are both a chance to play. Jed Walters has turned his back on interest from Victorian clubs. Gold Coast forward signing a 3-year contract extension. The Melbourne Renegades will host the Hobart Hurricanes at the Junction Oval on Christmas Eve in the Big Bash. That's the latest news and sports.
15: Gold Central Victoria weather for Five Flags Hotel Castlemaine.
3: Shower 2 clearing in Bendigo and Maryborough. Showers in Castlemaine and Ballarat. Bendigo, Maryborough 15, Castlemaine 13, Ballarat 12. Then tomorrow it's going to be a partly cloudy day across the region. Cloudy in Ballarat.
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0: It is 7 past 11. We took a call before. Chappie wants his 15-year-old son to have a stab-proof vest, and apparently you're not allowed to buy them. David says, if you did get one, would you be arrested and sent to jail? I don't know. I want to find out about this. I cannot believe, I can understand why, you know, obviously your average person can't just go and buy a pistol or something like that. You're not allowed to buy mace, which, although a defensive thing is, you know, it's offensive in the sense you spray it into someone's eyes. But a stab-proof vest is of no harm to anybody. All it does is, if you are stabbed in the torso, it will hopefully defer the, you know, stop the stab going through. Robert, also on Law and Order, says, we hear all about people getting put on bail, but we never hear about what happens when they go to court. Well, Robert, it varies. But again, I will tell you about the teenager who can't be identified, who firstly pled guilty to taking part in the firebombing of that liquor business a few months ago. He pled guilty, got a community corrections order, which is nothing. It's a slap over the wrist. And then 8 days after walking free from court for that offence, took part in the bashing of an off-duty police officer. I believe there were three people involved in that. And was found guilty of that too, and got another community corrections order. So you can read into that what you will, Robert. Remember the phrase, you know, adult time for violent crime. It is rubbish. Before the news, we were talking about cars that have a personality. Not many modern cars do. And I realised I had three wheels. I subscribe to Wheels magazine, and normally I just devour it the day it arrives at home. I had three of them piled up because it was all, you know, just SUVs and EVs and things that I find difficult to get interested in. And suddenly I'm not finding modern car magazines as interesting as they used to be. Peter, good morning.
1: G'day, Tom. Talking about personality in cars, I've got a 1968 Cadillac convertible, all steel, no plastic. We love the summer and we drive the Great Ocean Road, weather permitting, often with the hood down. Yes. Yeah, personality, we love it.
0: Yeah, no, I mean, those full-size Cadillacs are fantastic cars. A friend of mine has I think it's a 59 or a 60 coupe Cadillac that he drives around in, and it's just fabulous, and it makes a real statement, doesn't it?
1: And it's a beautiful ride too. It's like an air ride wherever you go. Yeah, we love it.
0: Yeah, well, it's interesting. Even modern-day Cadillacs, and the Cadillac brand is actually launched in Australia within the last year, and they're doing, I think, two or three quite large SUVs. They're all electric. It's a very different look and feel to your 1968 Cadillac convertible, but the brand officially for the first time is now available in Australia, albeit not with large land yacht convertibles. Okay, I want to talk about the role of cash in our society now. Now, 20 years ago, cash was still used for the majority of transactions. And over that time, of course, electronic transactions using credit or debit cards have become the norm. And this trend was accelerated during the COVID years because suddenly businesses wanted to have contactless payments. And that meant, you know, just tap and go, tap and go. And tap and go itself was another modern technology that sort of sped up transactions. Now, all that's great when it works. But sometimes, as we know, the electronic payment system does not work. Now, last week's Telstra outage on Wednesday, it lasted for 12 hours in some locations, is a case in point. You know, V-Line broke down for 2 days because without Telstra, the trains couldn't talk to each other and couldn't talk to HQ. Now, who would have thought they'd have that weakness? But they did. A lot of firms that use Telstra for their online payment system, not online, their electronic payment system, suddenly they couldn't process people's, you know, whether it was a coffee order or a sandwich order or whatever. And one of the weird things about cash in our society is while a $20 note is legal tender in Australia, it is not compulsory for businesses to have to accept cash. They can choose to say, we will accept electronic payments only. So you can go to a place, electronic payments only, say, I'd like to pay with this $20 note. They'll say, no, we're not accepting it. That is legal. Now, in Finland, they have preserved the role of cash in their economy, and I believe it's compulsory for all businesses and government departments to accept cash as payment. And I just wonder if we should do the same thing here, such that when we get future outages, and we will have future outages, whether it's Telstra or Optus or something else in our overly complicated e-payment system, when it goes down, as these things invariably do, cash could always work as the alternative. Our next guest is adjunct professor at Swinburne University, specialising in financial services and payments, Steve Worthington. Good morning.
4: Good morning, Tom.
0: Well, it's not often that the electronic payment system breaks down, but when it does break down, suddenly cash looks like a good alternative, doesn't it?
4: It certainly does, and I'll get to my punchline straight away and say the thing with cash is cash can't crash. So what we've got there is lots of outages. Are you still there? Hello?
0: Yep, go ahead.
4: Yeah, so we have outages. That's how sometimes when people's IT systems break down, that it could be the banks or whatever, we've seen it with Telstra now in telecoms, and there's also natural disasters like fires and floods, etc. So the thing with cash is always there and always usable in those situations. So that's one thing to get across there, the cash can't crash. Mm.
0: Yeah, because I remember, I think there was a cyclone or a very bad storm in Queensland last year, and there were some parts of the state where electronic payments and things were down for 2 weeks, and they had no choice but to go back to cash as a method of payment.
4: Yeah, these things happen, and it does take, for all the breakdown, it takes time to recover, yes, and cash is an important thing to have.
0: Now, I recall it was 2 or 3 years ago now, Finland had a look at this. They were like most parts of Europe, you know, increasingly using electronic payments. But they decided to examine the role of cash, and they wanted to preserve cash as a valid method of payment in their society, in their economy. And I believe in Finland now, all businesses have to accept cash. Is that something, mm-hmm, do you think we should do here?
4: I think it would be a good idea because, as you said, there's no rule that says you have to accept cash as a merchant, but you know, there's a space for that room to come in. We're also heading to a point where we've got, you know, people who collect and distribute cash. That's our armaguard, and they're meant to be putting something forward to the RBA and the banking system about what they're going to charge for this in the future. Well, we don't know whether that's going to stay with us or not, but certainly we need to get there with a more convincing array of banks are there. I mean, I'll point out as well, we're always seeing less and less ATMs, we're seeing less and less branches, and we're seeing branches open for less and less hours. So they're making it very hard sometimes for us to access money, let alone accept it.
0: Because years ago, I was at a small town in the Mornington Peninsula, and the local mobile phone tower went down, like the power had gone off and the diesel generator didn't kick in. And all of a sudden, there was like a two-tier system. The local shop, if they knew who you were, they'd run up an account for you, and you just had the deal was you'd come in and pay it off, you know, in a few days when the system was up and running again. But if you were just a tourist, they didn't know who you were, it was bad luck. You had to go somewhere else and find some cash and come back. And I thought, so from that point on, I've always kept, you know, a couple hundred dollars in cash in a safe place just in case.
4: Well, that's something that the RBA discovered, discovered and put out just a few weeks ago, that people do carry cash. A lot of people do carry cash. It may be a fairly small amount of cash for low-value purchases, such as a coffee, but just also useful for tipping people, or where some merchants just only accept cash. They don't accept electronic payments. So there are situations where where cash comes in very, very useful. And I think, as the RBA pointed out with its survey, people carry more cash than we think they do. We talk about it being a digital society, but in fact, a lot of people carry quite a bit of cash in case it's usable.
0: All right, thank you for your time. Steve Worthington there from Swinburne University. And look, it's a bit like an insurance policy. You know, most of the time you don't need insurance until suddenly you do. And then when you have it and the time comes, be it health insurance, car insurance, house insurance, whatever, something bad happens and the insurance company is there and all those premiums you've paid suddenly seem worthwhile. Cash is a bit the same. Not that many people use it routinely for day-to-day transactions. But if we get another Telstra outage or an Optus one, or there's all sorts of electronic things in our payment system, you know, Barnaby Joyce suggested last week that maybe China had hacked the Australian system, and that may well have been the case. It will break down again in the future. There is no doubt about it. And there'll be all sorts of gnashing and wailing of teeth. And what can we do? And Telstra must explain itself and all the rest of it. You know, there are so many computers and links and things like that. It is fragile. And suddenly when the electronic payment system goes down, having a bit of cash can seem like a godsend. Okay, 133693, mornings at 3aw.com.au. We'll take calls on that in a moment. So later on this hour, I want to look at formal dressing. We read an interesting point today saying that fewer and fewer weddings are black tie. Now, when I was young, you know, a lot of people, if they had a 21st birthday, they'd often say it was black tie, and, you know, we'd all dress up in our dinner jackets and think we looked very adult and sophisticated. I almost can't remember the last time I wore a black tie. I mean, it isn't common these days. Even wearing a suit these days, which used to just be day-to-day attire, is now seen as very formal. And forget about things like white tie or top hats and tails. Do you still dress up? 133693, I remember John Michael Housen, who used to argue with Nick McCallum on Sunday morning. John Michael Housen would wear, you know, he'd wear a tailcoat and a cape and a top hat and all these sorts of things when he went to the theatre. He was a man who loved dressing up. I don't know if he still does, but he certainly used to. Do you still dress up for things? Because we have a very, very casual dress code in general these days. Calls ahead at 18 past.
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4: 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Now, we had an interesting call from Jared about an hour and a half ago. His 15-year-old son had been threatened with a stabbing. Luckily, he ran away from the stabber and he got away. And Jared was wanting to look into buying his son a stab-proof vest. We've come across the rules about stab-proof vests. And there are two requirements. You must be of a business license or something like that. But the second requirement is you can only buy a stab-proof vest if you are a security guard or a bodyguard or something like that. So a 15-year-old simply hoping to be not stabbed on the way to or from school can't buy a stab-proof vest. I find this very surprising. Most of us would agree that we don't have a society where you can just go buy a handgun and stick that in your, carry that around, which is what happens in many American states. A stab-proof vest can't hurt anybody, but it could stop someone from stabbing you. Anyway, you can't buy one unless you're a security guard or a bodyguard. Jack, good morning.
5: Yeah, g'day, Tom. Tom, could you imagine the spring racing carnival betting to the jump? Race one, it'd be jumping at like 9 a.m. or something. No cash. You've got to be kidding.
4: Well, that's right. I mean, the on-course bookmakers, not the TAB, but the on-course bookmakers, they love cash, don't they?
5: Yeah, absolutely. And that's what makes the transaction quick. And you move them on, move them through. Mm. People can mix, and it's a big day. It's not just the racing; it's the enjoying everything that comes with it. But to go electronic on at that part of the year, I reckon that attendances would be right down, and everyone would just be jumping on Sportsbet or TAB apps.
4: It's funny, Jack. I was reading yesterday the old brickworks site in Box Hill is. They're thinking about repurposing it into something or other. And there was another brickworks site in Burwood, and I worked there briefly in the late 80s. I had to make some quick money, and at the time there was still a building boom going on. And you could, we started work at 5 a.m. and worked till 3 in the afternoon. It was hard work, but we still got paid in cash, and every Thursday was payday, and you'd all line up, and they'd give you, an envelope with your name written on it, and there was a whole pile of money, and most blokes had put it in the top pocket and go to the pub after work, and the next morning about half of it had disappeared. But yes, it was still common to get paid in cash back then. Thanks, Jack. Paul, good morning.
6: Good morning, Tom. I've got a bit of a theory here. The more we progress, we kept forgetting lessons of the past, and in terms of having good business continuity plans. I mean, in the 80s, I was part of the original FBOS crew that rolled out FPOS machines to service stations and supermarkets yes. around Victoria. And they sent us out with two boxes. One with the FPOS machine, so, the one you basically swipe your card and you can either pay from your savings or your credit. But they also sent us out with another box with the horizontal swiper and the auto-carbonating paper. So in the event there was a tech issue, you could still buy your fuel and food and whatnot.
4: Yeah, the old click-clack machine.

0: James, and you'd sign the copy and get back the yellow copy as your receipt.
1: Yeah, correct. And the thing is, you're able to still go about your business. And I've had this argument with the MCC, for example, like round one 2022, which is the first round post-COVID. I was sitting next to two people, a 10-year-old kid and their 80-something-year-old grandfather, and none of them had a smartphone, and neither of them had a FPOS card. They went down to try and buy some food and a beverage, and they
0: can't
1: couldn't.
0: Do it. No, that's right. Cash-free venues, the MCG, and I think Marvel Stadium. And again, look, I get why they do that. You know, the way food and drink is consumed at the footy is everybody wants to watch the footy, and then suddenly it's quarter time or half time. Oh, I want to go get something to eat and drink, and there's suddenly a massive queue. I always try and go, you know, 2 minutes before the break or 2 minutes after. But anyway, if the payment system goes down, you're stuffed. They can't sell anything and no one can buy anything, and they don't accept cash. And you're right, those old click-clack machines, you know, where essentially like taxi drivers still use them sometimes. You just get all your receipts, and then at the end of the shift, you would go and give your receipts to, I don't know, whoever it was at Taxi HQ, and then they would give you the money in return, usually less a small fee. It still worked, though, and it didn't need a power supply or an internet connection. Thanks, Paul. Eddie, hello.
2: Yes, Tom. Just to what your last caller said, he's completely correct. But, see, even the electronic system and the power electricity, when we have a major failure, there'll be nobody can buy anything because all the tills are run by the internet and by power.
0: Yep.
2: And I've said, Tom, when this happens, I'm going to get a half dozen cans, my beach chair, and I'm going to go sit out my favourite supermarket. It'll be better than going down the boat ramp. It'll be mayhem.
0: Entertaining.
2: And I just...
0: No, well, I agree with you, Eddie, and you're right. And look, so much of what we do is relies upon the internet and mobile communications and whatever. And look, a lot of it's very useful. I mean, I find apps on the phone useful, even though I read something this morning that, you know, there are too many apps these days and everything's an app, and, you know, some restaurants sort of want you to have their app before you can order something to eat and whatever. But it's a great system. Let's say it's a great system 99% of the time. You still need something for the 1% when things don't work. And the more I think about it, it is the same reason as having car insurance or house insurance or even life insurance or health insurance. You actually hope you'll never need to use it. That's the idea of it. But just in case the evil day comes, you'll be glad that you had it. Thank you, Eddie. And it's the same with cash. You know, inevitably we'll have one of these breakdowns again in the future. The system is so complex and there's bits and pieces of old machinery and there's funny little computers on the other side of the earth that still control things. Things will break down. Hackers will get into things. And on those days, when suddenly the electronic payment system doesn't work, having a couple of $100 worth of cash set aside for just that is worth its weight in gold. Philip, good morning.
3: Good morning, Tom.
0: Yes, Philip.
3: Dressing up, Tom.
0: Yes.
3: I totally enjoy it, and I've gone the extra. About 6 years ago, I bought 5 crocodiles in Colombia and had the hides tanned and sent to Australia and had my leather tailor make me up a crocodile suit. Jacket, pants, boots, belt.
0: So not a suit to dress up as a crocodile, but a suit made of crocodile leather.
3: Yes, a suit, made of crocodile leather. But my lovely lady Liz drew the line.
0: Yes.
3: Because I want a croc jocks as well.
0: Why not? We all have our special desires in life, don't we? A crocodile suit. You listen to crocodile rock while wearing it. Thank you, Philip. Each to their own. I do want to talk more in a moment about formal dressing. Is the thing of the past. But when I was in my teens and 20s, a lot of functions were black tie. You know, it was quite normal for people's 21sts and, you know, there were debutante balls, just all sorts of things. And you were expected, it didn't matter of how old it was or whatever, but you were expected to dress up. And in the last 40 or so years, we've got more and more casual. David Armstrong, who epitomises casual dressing, joins us now for the news headlines. David, good morning.
4: That's why they invented op shops. Wherever you need a suit.
0: Yes.
4: Man's suit.
0: Yes. Well, sadly, I've only got a couple of suits left, and it's funerals. In fact, usually when I put it on, I reach in and there's the previous funeral's order of service and I put the new one in, and that's what I associate the suit with. I went for years having to wear one every day at work.
5: Yeah.
0: And I think a man only has so many suit wear days.
5: Yeah.
0: And I've got through mine, as have you.
4: It broke me. And news at midday, pressure piling on the Premier. New polling today. It's an odd poll today because it is a poll that has been put together by Trades Hall, the union movement.
0: Yes, so they're doing their own polling on the Premier and the Labor government, which is unusual.
4: It's not so much about who's the most popular and who's going to win the primary vote. It's seat by seat, and it's pulling together scenarios, what needs to happen in certain seats. And as it says, a swing of just 1 or 2% in some seats can either lose or secure you government.
0: Well, as I understand it, because a lot of them are going to be three-cornered contests, the way our preferential voting system works is you get the least popular party, you distribute the preferences, then the second least popular and so forth. And then you end up with two piles of votes, two parties, and then the bigger pile basically wins. When you've got a three-cornered contest being Coalition, One Nation and Labor, suddenly, and they're all a similar size, just a handful of votes could tip them all one way or the other way. So
4: 100% correct. A new study shows a person's natural sleeping patterns, ours are all over the shop because we work weird hours, directly influences their eating habits and subsequent health risks. Griffith University.
0: But you told me working from home makes you fat.
4: Yeah,
0: before.
4: A lot of things make you. Well, staying up late, you consume more high, and you do, if you're up late, more high-fat, high-energy foods at night compared to early risers.
0: Ross Stevenson sometimes says McDonald's for breakfast.
4: Oh, I've seen that.
0: Yeah, chips and
4: yeah, but then he goes and walks 10Ks.
0: No, he's looking very good at the moment, Ross.
4: He's trim. He's
0: rating. Like a greyhound.
4: He's flush with ratings at the moment. A new survey has found Gen Z university students are ditching their academic dreams for a dirty, filthy paycheck. 8 in 10 say money is now the principal factor in their career decisions. They are set to walk away from tertiary education.
0: Well, I've met a number of teenage boys. You know what they want for number one thing leaving school?
4: What?
0: A ute.
4: Oh, yes.
0: I want to have a ute. Jackson, who pushes the buttons here, his life's dream is to get a ute. He has one. Admittedly, it's a made-in-China one, but it's a ute nonetheless.
4: Do you need a ute or not?
0: Well, no, of course he doesn't.
4: Doesn't stick anything in the back.
0: But tries to run me over in the car park with it, but they want a ute, and they want to make money, and that's it.
4: Yeah, smart. And in sport, Christmas Eve in Melbourne is set to be a bumper night because the Big Bash is going to schedule a game on Christmas Eve, and I think there might even be a basketball game on a Christmas Eve as well. And then there's Carols by Candlelight, so you can go to the Big Bash. And you can cheer on the Melbourne Renegades.
0: And then watch Dennis Walter.
4: And then go and see Dennis.
0: Yeah. We are not far off. Remember when playing football on Easter was a big thing?
4: Oh, I know.
0: And then Anzac Day. And now we've done all that. One day there will be cricket or tennis or something on Christmas Day.
4: Oh, yeah. That is one of the biggest sporting days in America.
0: In America, they love it.
4: NFL or the basketball? It's literally
0: I think
4: three
0: it's football,
4: games.
0: But see, because Americans, most people do get Christmas Day off, but they don't get Boxing Day off.
4: Everybody's
0: back to work the next day.
4: No, they've got Thanksgiving.
0: Yeah.
4: There is nothing as sacrilege over there. That's all there at midday.
0: 133693, mornings at 3aw.com.au. Do you still dress up for things? I mean, it's been a long time since I was invited to anything that was black tie. A lot of places say now lounge suit, which just means a suit. You can get away with just a jacket and different pants. That's good enough. Even the MCC at the MCG is not that strict on its dress code anymore. Do we still dress up? 133693 at 27 to midday.
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12: 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More people hearing better.
0: It is 23 to midday. In a moment, it is dressing up a thing of the past. You don't see many functions where you're supposed to wear a black tie, or as some people call it, a dinner jacket these days. First, there's some emails. Virginia says it has been mandated that large retailers and fuel stations have to accept cash up to 9 o'clock each night. Yes, I remember seeing that. So that alone probably keeps cash going for quite a while yet. We talked about Father Jared before, who wanted to buy his 15-year-old son a stab vest. Really, it should be called an anti-stab vest. Turns out you have to be a security guard to legally get one. Bronwyn says, how sad that we have to consider wearing stab vests at all. Welcome to Melbourne. And on dressing up, Angela says most people simply cannot be bothered. They are lazy and self-respect seems to be a disappearing trait. Tony, good morning.
13: Good morning, Tom. I just wanted to make an observation about those who would like to see the end of cash. What people need to understand is that every transaction will be recorded. And that information through the banks will be available to the taxation authorities. So there'll be, you know, any cash transactions, whatever, if you're receiving or paying them, the government will be aware of those. And I see it as a potential for exercising unreasonable power over the citizens.
0: You are right, Tony. I mean, the ATO, the Australian Tax Office, has an easier job than it used to because it can track, you know, it has access to literally billions of cash transactions. And what you often find is now they sort of do your tax return for you, and then it's up to you to suggest some changes, whereas in the old days, the era of turning up with a shoebox full of receipts and getting your accountant to do it is now becoming a thing of the past. And yes, it does mean you can be tracked. problem is these days we can all be tracked. Our cars get tracked everywhere we go, modern ones. Our phones are tracked everywhere they go. And it's no surprises that the money we spend is tracked as well. So do we still dress up? I used to, but I don't. David Armstrong is the absolute opposite of dressing up. He deliberately dresses down every day. We were reading earlier this morning that weddings increasingly are not black tie. It was very common in the day for, you know, men at weddings to wear a dinner jacket, particularly for evening weddings. Not so much these days. Our next guest, fashion editor at the Australian Financial Review, Lauren Sams. Good morning.
14: Hey, Tom. How are you?
0: Well, good. I mean, I would argue, even just looking at myself, we have become a very casual country when it comes to dress standards. Would you agree?
14: I think we are generally a casual country. I think when you go overseas, when you go to Asia, when you go to Europe, I think you understand that Australians tend to dress in a more informal way. Absolutely.
0: What about, though, formal events like weddings and so forth? I mean, I've noticed, and funerals, sadly, I've been to more funerals than weddings in recent years, but I was always taught wear a long black tie or a very muted tie, but I see people wearing brightly coloured ties at funerals, which I sort of don't understand because it's not, generally speaking, it's not a happy event.
14: It's not a cheerful event. Or no tie at all. I think, you know, funerals and weddings, all dress codes are about respect, I think. They're about respect for the venue, respect for the people, the occasion. And I do think you're right. There is a casualization that is happening. I think it's, you know, people just start, you like to talk about COVID being the start of this sort of phenomenon, but I think it's a bit more than that. I think that our standards have been relaxed more generally over a longer period of time. I think it's a cultural thing. Australians, as we said before, tend to have less sort of structure around how we dress, and we have less history as well. You know, like in France, you know, people used to going to the opera for centuries and, you know, dressing up and that sort of thing. We don't really have that kind of history. But, you know, I think you're right. There is a place for dressing up, absolutely.
0: See, I remember I used to work in business and, you know, frequently would travel up to Sydney for a day or two and I would wear a suit and tie. And I noticed in Sydney that men didn't wear ties anymore. Now, you would, in Sydney, you would rarely see anybody with a tie. It's just disappeared. You know, they still might wear a suit or a jacket and so forth, but the shirt is always open-necked. And I just wonder if ties are going the way of the dodo.
14: It's interesting, isn't it? Now, I'm not going to be drawn into a Sydney-Melbourne debate with you because you know I'm from Sydney and I can't get into that with you. We'll be here for hours. But it's interesting that you say the tie thing because a couple of years ago, I don't know if you remember this, there was a photo from the G8 summit. It was a few years ago when Joe Biden was president, Emmanuel Macron, president of France, and there were all the men standing there, like all the heads of state, and there was a couple of women as well. Angela Merkel was one of them. No one was wearing a tie. This was a few years ago, but we noticed this year that things have been different and actually politicians are starting to wear ties more. So we've noticed on our photo desk at the newspaper. Now, I don't know if that's going to eventually trickle down to the streets and, you know, men in business, as you say, are going to start to wear more ties, but I have noticed it and I do wonder if it will happen.
0: What about white tie wearing morning coats and that sort of thing? Like you do see, you know, committee members at the Victoria Racing Club at Flemington on Melbourne Cup Day dressing up like that, top hats and so forth, but rarely anywhere else these days.
14: It's true, isn't it? I mean, white tie, that I feel like that is certainly a thing of the past. Black tie, I think, is easier for people to get their head around. You know, for guys, it's simple. It's a tux. You know, it's the tuxedo shirt, it's the cufflinks, it's the bow tie, it's that sort of thing. White tie, especially in Australia, we just don't really have the climate for it. You know, it's a really tricky thing. I remember going to a wedding and the dress code was white tie. This was more than 10 years ago now, and it was in January, and I felt for these men wearing full morning coats in something like 38 degree weather. It was a real mistake, I thought. But I think that just doesn't really fit with our climate. But I do think black tie, for the right occasion, at the right venue, I think it's a great thing. Who doesn't? I mean, all men look great in tuxes. You're very lucky, you know. so it's a great way to dress up.
0: Well, you say it might not fit in our climate. It was about 4 degrees in Melbourne this morning, so I can tell you.
14: Well, maybe a morning coat. Yeah, good idea. Yeah, yeah. Maybe not January in Sydney, I would say.
0: No. All right, thank you for your time. Lauren Sams there, fashion editor at the Australian Financial Review. So white ties where you wear a tail coat and a sort of a white waistcoat and a shirt and a white bow tie, and in some cases a top hat, and that's very rare. I've worn it once, and it was at a wedding. I was the best man, and it was in the UK, where it's even there. It's not common, but it does happen. 133693 mornings at 3aw.com.au. More calls, more emails ahead at 11:45.
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0: 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Ian says top hat and tails are still compulsory at Royal Ascot, sort of the UK's version of the Melbourne Cup. That's true. And on credit cards, Peter says I thought it was a legal requirement that any business which accepted credit cards had to have the old click-clack machine as well. I don't know, Peter. I feel like the click-clack machine is now a thing of the past. Stephen, good morning.
25: G'day, Tom. Look, I dress always. I think it's the way I was brought up. I had a migrant upbringing and Mum didn't have much, but she made sure we were well-dressed and looked good, even though she bought off the rack. And it's stayed with me. Nightclubbing. Yes. As you would remember, being in my vintage, you know, it was shirts, collars, jackets. You couldn't get in without a collar. And today, I could go down the supermarket as I'm going right now, and I'm wearing my favourite blue blazer with tight black jeans with polished shoes, the pointy shoes. And that I don't even think twice about doing that. I'm probably the best dressed person at Coles right now.
0: Well, you probably are, Stephen, and thank you. You're a bit like my father. He was always well-dressed. I mean, if he didn't wear a suit, he always had a jacket and tie on. He had a few other strange habits, like he didn't like people walking around and eating. And he once told me off for eating an apple as I walked. He thought that was bad. He said, you should sit down and get a knife and a plate and cut it up into quarters and then eat it. Righto. Another Steve joins us here at the Festival of Steves. Good morning.
1: Yes, that you, Tom?
0: Yes, go ahead.
1: Oh, yeah, thanks, Tom. With the laws that you've got, you're not allowed to wear a stab suit and everything, who's going to get me in more trouble, the person actually trying to stab or the person that's breaking the law by wearing it? Does Jacinda Allen going to change that law, or is it part of her policy to have a law like that?
0: Yeah. Well, obviously it is sad, Steve, that we've got 15-year-olds who might need to wear a stab vest. I'm guessing that it's all about, if everybody has a stab vest, then we go from knives to machetes or maybe guns. I don't know. But it does seem odd that a purely defensive piece of equipment like a stab vest, unless you're a bodyguard or a security guard, you're not allowed to have one. Now, I sort of guess why or understand why the average person can't buy pepper spray, for example, because that's offensive. Even so, it is common in America, you know, many women would carry a can of mace, as they call it, around in their purses. But you're not allowed to do it here in Australia. But weirdly, I think you can do it in the Northern Territory. All right, coming up straight after the midday news is the award-winning afternoons program. Tony Moakley, good morning.
2: Thank you, Tom. A lot coming up on the show today. Where would you like to see speed limits raised? The coalition?
0: Everywhere.
2: Yeah, thank you. Should there be speed limits at all? Do we do the German Autobahn approach?
0: No speed limit. Just drive to the conditions.
2: Sehr gut. Yeah. All right. Kim Hughes, Australian cricketing great, will join me to talk about the fact that BBL is going to be playing a game on Christmas Eve. Is nothing sacred? Should we have sacred days on the calendar?
0: Well, here's the weird thing. The Big Bash League ties itself in knots as to whether or not to play on Australia Day.
2: Yes,
0: that's
2: play the anthem.
0: It's controversial.
2: Yes.
0: And I think this year, or next year, they are going to play on Australia Day, but somehow Christmas is fine.
2: Yeah, but gee, who would have thought that there'd be some sort of ideological inconsistency with our sporting bodies? Colour me shocked. Will Swenson is a Neil Diamond impersonator. He's the star of the Neil Diamond musical. He'll be joining me in studio, as will Daniel Burt. We're talking about items you had in your lunchbox. There is that and so much more ahead that you are going to want to be listening to my program at midday.
0: Yeah, my mother used to give us those little round cheeses that are wrapped in red wax. I think they're called Baby Bell or something.
2: Yeah.
0: And so you'd peel off the wax and eat the cheese.
2: Yeah.
0: I used to keep the wax, I'd scrunch it up and put it in my pocket. And I'd make a ball. And when the ball got to like the size of my fist, I'd throw it away and start again. But I'd walk around with this giant ball of red wax.
2: Why wouldn't you seal letters with it like a
0: That's
2: normal
0: right.
2: person?
0: Exactly.
2: Lord.
0: Tony Moakley coming up straight after the midday news. Joan joins us. Joan, good morning.
3: Good morning. I've got something about this cashless society.
0: Yes.
3: I'm 19 years old, legally blind and hearing impaired, and I make birthday cards.
0: Oh, fantastic.
3: Croydon Central in Melbourne give me a store for free, and Vision Australia covers me with insurance. Now, the people that go through, I give them advice on macula because I've been fighting it for years, and my cards are $2. And people that stop and say, do I take card? No, I don't. If I was to take card, it would take all the money away that I make for research.
0: So you just want people to give you a $2 coin, don't you?
3: But they usually buy more than one, actually.
0: Of course.
3: I've actually made $2,000 or $3,000 for research so far.
0: Into macular degeneration.
3: Macular degeneration.
0: Oh, good on you, Joan. I unfortunately have I have an eye issue as well. I'm not blind, or at least not blind yet. I hear you. You're the second person who's rung today who's 90 years old. I hope I live that long. Good on you, Joan. Thank you. Kate, hello.
4: Hi, Tom. How are you?
0: Yeah, good, Kate.
4: Good, absolutely love your show, thank you. I just really wanted to give you a quick call to let you know that my 17-year-old son has always dressed very well, 30s, 40s, 50s clothing.
0: Oh, yeah, like zoot suits.
4: Yeah, absolutely, everything. So he, it's been hard to shop for him because I can't buy anything off the rack. And I think that's hard where op shops are concerned now, because he legitimately buys them to wear them. And now they're sort of, you know, everyone's coming down and grabbing everything and selling it really expensively.
0: Yes. Isn't that funny, Kat? Because I, as a student at university, we shopped at op shops precisely because they were cheap. But now they've become expensive.
4: Crazy. And, you know, these legitimate people that actually want to recycle and wear old clothing because, you know, he just loves the style. He looks amazing. It's complimented everywhere he goes.
0: Yeah, well, that's good. And another thing you can do is, I mean, look, if you, you something I've done in the past is you can find old patterns. In my case, they're shirt patterns from the 70s. And if you can still find someone who knows how to follow a pattern, like a seamstress or whatever, you can actually get old-style suits made. Now, it will not be cheap. It'll be expensive. But if he ever runs out or can't find the ones in the op shop, that's the plan. Get them made, custom-made, when you've got a bit of money behind you. 133693 at 5 to 2.
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15: On Gold Central Victoria, your say now with Tom Elliott. Thanks to Moama RSL. Good times made great.
0: It is almost midday. That means that this program is over for yet another day. But fear not, you've got news in a moment with Jordan Tunbridge and, of course, afternoon starring Tony Moclair following that. In the running for the weekly We're in the Street prize is Kate, who told us about protesters being moved on by police in Rosanna. It's all part of a local community opposition to a lot of gum trees being cut down. We've heard stories that possums were seen running away. Anyway, thank you, Kate. You are on the draw for the weekly prize. We give it away on Friday, a $1,000 voucher to spend at Imp Jewellery. They're the handmade and remodelling specialists. Win that and you'll be in the running for this. 60 grand towards a Mercedes of your choice, thanks to Mercedes-Benz Brighton, Melbourne's only all-in-one Mercedes-Benz retailer. Have a great afternoon. Talk to you again tomorrow morning at 8:30. Bye for now.
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11: G'day, it's Tom Parry with your local news. Hepburn Shire will be unable to hold council meetings after five of its elected members were served with criminal charges. They're being prosecuted by a private citizen in what the Shire claims is a purposeful manipulation of state laws, leaving just two councillors to serve its communities, including Daylesford and Trentham. But the council is assuring ratepayers that its day-to-day functions like bin collection and library services remain unaffected. Regional Cities Victoria says years of underinvestment has left regional and rural roads deteriorating despite record spending, as the group, which includes Greater Bendigo Council, welcomes a state coalition election pledge of $5 billion for road maintenance over 4 years. RCV also argues long-term rebuilding is needed rather than relying on short-term repairs. Details have emerged about a lifestyle village for over 55s in Golden Square. The facility is set to be built on the site of a former caravan park off High Street, with developers telling Bendigo's Advertiser that construction will begin in the next 5 weeks, while the first of around 105 properties should be ready by March 2027. In sport, Gisborne Football Netball Club has been given the green light to defect to the Ballarat League following a vote by the board of the Bendigo FNL. The decision was publicly confirmed yesterday, with the Bulldogs potentially joining their new competition by as early as next year. And in basketball, the Bendigo Braves saw another weekend of mixed results in the penultimate round of the NBL 1 South season. Playing away on Sunday Arvo, our women's team lodged a 99-90 victory against Ringwood, while Bendigo's men suffered a loss to their counterparts. The final score in that game, 76 to Ringwood's 95.
10: Human ISA Mitre 10, building with Bendigo since 1880. Gold Central Victoria, national news now.
12: Hello, I'm Rob McLennan. The US is hitting Iran with missiles and drones for the third night in a row, with Donald Trump vowing to continue the onslaught until at least Friday. It comes hours after the US president announced he was slapping tolls on ships passing through the Strait of Hormuz to help cover the cost, he says, of keeping the waterway open. We're also getting reports two more ships in the strait targeted by Iranian cruise missiles, killing one sailor and wounding eight. Meantime, Liberal frontbencher Dan Tehan says Donald Trump's decision to slap those tolls on ships passing through the strait is an alarming development. Former broadcaster Alan Jones is due back in court next month after some of the sexual assault charges he's facing were dropped. The number of complainants who claim they were sexually touched or indecently assaulted by the 85-year-old has also fallen from 8 to 6. He's pleaded not guilty, the trial due to start on August 3. A coronial inquest into the World helicopter tragedy 3 years ago has resumed today. Yesterday, the boss of SeaWorld Helicopters told the hearing the pilot was distracted by his passengers and lost focus at a critical moment after takeoff. Four people died when two choppers from the same company collided in mid-air in January 2023. And Sam Neill's sudden death has triggered a wave of tributes, the latest from his Dead Calm co-star Nicole Kidman, who says he was one of the greats. Bronco star Billy Walters could play his first NRL game in 10 months this week. The 32-year-old is hoping to be named for Thursday night's clash against the Panthers after recovering from a ruptured ACL.
13: I played limited minutes yesterday at 9 just to try and get feel back there, and that was just to put my best foot forward to, I suppose, let Madge know that I'm right and I'm ready to go now.
12: And a big off-field win for the Gold Coast Suns. They've locked in rising star Jed Walter until the end of 2029.
15: Rural News. Now.
14: Good afternoon, I'm Gabrielle Hodson. The federal government has spent more than $1.5 billion buying back water in the Murray-Darling Basin. Alex Riddell reports.
16: A total of 421 irrigators and investors have sold their water entitlements to the Albanese government, allowing the recovery of 278 gigalitres over the last 9 months. The Weekly Times says State Street Australia Limited, operated by Aware Super, raked in $430 million, according to contracts with the New South Wales Register, and some of the prices appear to be well above market. North of the Murray, commercial irrigators currently trade high security water entitlements for around $9,500 a megalitre. But the Aware Water Group earned almost $11,500 a megalitre by selling it to the government. Alex Riddell, National Rural News.
14: Victoria's regional road maintenance crunch is threatening to drive up onshore freight costs. Toby Goff reports.
17: The state's road contractors warn 11% of the network is now completely beyond repair. Despite a recent $1 billion funding announcement, servicing partners say work allocations for the coming financial year have taken a hit. Pothole funding has been cut by 10%, while annual road resurfacing has dropped to a fraction of the 7% needed to keep water from rotting road bases. The Victorian Farmers Federation and transport leaders have joined forces, warning the roads minister a lack of accurate long-term funding is inflating supply chain costs for livestock and grain producers. They say short-term government funding blitzes are now accelerating a road rebuilding backlog. Toby Goff, National Rural News.
14: Plans are underway for a manufacturing project designed to recycle discarded tractor and machinery tyres into fertiliser. At the moment, less than 1% of oversized farm and mining tyres are recycled. The Australian Fertiliser Corporation's John Kohansky says their new plant in Gladstone will use the rubber to manufacture high-demand urea.
18: We'll consume about 220,000 tonnes of various stranded carbon waste products. So it will be a blend of municipal waste and that whatever else is available. There are 13 of these plants already operating around the world.
14: Investors have already locked in a 10-year supply agreement with buyers ahead of the plant's projected launch in 2029. Grain growers heading off on winter holidays are being urged to leave exotic pests and weeds behind. Biosecurity officials warn that returning travellers can inadvertently carry devastating threats on their clothes, footwear and vehicles. Ag Victoria Biosecurity Officer Jim Moran says whether you're travelling interstate or across the globe, early protection measures are critical.
19: There's a really high risk. I mean, you should leave some of your clothes there, particularly if you've been in agricultural areas, but just little things like wiping down your eyes, phone, your iPad, making sure your clothes don't have weed seeds or dirt attached to them when you come home. Getting through customs doesn't mean that you're actually free from any of these risks.
14: The Australian Pesticides and Veterinary Medicines Authority wants to hear from the public between now and September 4 on proposed changes to its cost recovery. Authority Chief Executive Scott Hansen says at the moment the government recovers 40% of the cost of assessing products from the chemical company and 60% from levies on the sale of products in Australia.
21: What that's led to over time is the fact that almost half of the products that the APVMA assess and register are being brought to Australia because of our low-cost and fast processing times, but are never actually sold here. They are taken into other markets around the globe. This means that they never pay the full costs of the assessment.
14: This is National Rural News.
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3: Showers expected this arvo across Central Victoria. Bendigo and Maryborough tops of 15, Castlemaine 13, Ballarat 12. We've got some overnight lows of 1 turning into a partly cloudy Wednesday. Bendigo, Maryborough and Castlemaine all looking for a top of 14. Ballarat tops at 12. 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

0: awesome. 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

0: Heart Alone on Gold Central Victoria. It's your Totally 80s lunch for your Feel Good Work Days with Chris. And only a couple of days away, we will be live and local at the 2026 Australian Sheep and Wool Show as it makes its way to Bendigo Showgrounds this Friday, Saturday and Sunday. The Australian Sheep and Wool Show is the largest event of its kind in the world, showcasing the strength, innovation and heritage of Australia's sheep and wool industries. I'll be live this Friday between 12 and 4. Robbo will be on deck Saturday between 10 and 2. So come on down and say hello to the Gold Central Victoria team. All thanks to Ortec Leanit, a leading animal nutrition company providing support and solutions to farmers across all stages of livestock production. Ian Moss, Tucker's daughter, continuing your Totally 80s lunch next on Gold.
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0: That's your Totally 80s Lunch finitoed for today on Gold Central Victoria. 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Your 1 o'clock news only a couple of minutes away, which means the request line is now open. I've got Gloria Gaynor, I Will Survive, coming up for Tabby. Be like Tabitha, request a song on 5444 1071 because the request line is now open on Gold Central Victoria.
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2: Did you know that breaking wind could protect against Alzheimer's disease? 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Previous research pinpointed an average of 14 toots a day. Some let Fluffy off the chain up to 59 times. I just hope the research is all legit. I'd hate to smell a rat.
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9: Hello, I'm Monique Crichton. We've heard once again from the Federal Communications Minister, Annika Wells. She's faced the cameras in Brisbane, urging us to recognise the contrast between the recent Telstra outage and last year's similar situation at Optus.
10: Many of those welfare checks took 13 hours to commence from the time that the 000 call was dropped, whereas last week calls to do welfare checks were taking place often within minutes.
9: It comes as the boss of Telstra emailed customers to apologise for the meltdown. There's still no update on the sick migratory bird found on Queensland's Sunshine Coast. It's been tested for the deadly bird flu strain and is being cared for by famous conservationist twins, Bridget and Paula.
11: He's in a quarantine room at the moment. He's away from our other birds.
9: Victorian police believe they've arrested a high-ranking member of an organised crime syndicate connected to attacks on Melbourne venues. The 20-year-old Essendon man is in custody, accused of organising offenders to carry carry out violent crimes. Oil prices have surged again in the wake of the US resuming its blockade of the Strait of Hormuz. President Donald Trump is demanding ships passing through pay tolls to the United States. And there's something special taking place in Melbourne. Its IMAX cinema is just one of 41 worldwide showing the new Christopher Nolan flick, The Odyssey, in 70mm film. It's the only one in the Southern Hemisphere. It's for the AFL Tribunal sits tonight to hear Collingwood's appeal against Billy Frampton's one-match ban over a pinned arm tackle on North's Matt Whitlock. And the full Big Bash fixture is now out. As we knew, the season opener will be played between the Renegades and Scorchers in India. The Renegades will host the Hurricanes in the BBL's first Christmas Eve match in 4 years, and the season decider will be held January 26. That's the latest in news and sport.
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0: Showers expected this arvo across central Victoria. Bendigo and Maryborough tops of 15, Castlemaine 13, Ballarat 12. We've got some overnight lows of 1, turning into a partly cloudy Wednesday. Bendigo, Maryborough and Castlemaine all looking for a top of 14, Ballarat tops at 12. 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
0: The request line is now open on 5444 1071. If you would like a song, give me a call. Here's Gloria Gaynor, I Will Survive. 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

0: 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I've got Kate on 5444 1071, and you just can't go past Ice House Crazy.
1: I saw Ice House some 20-odd years ago in Perth.
0: Well, let's relive that Perth concert together. If you would like a song, 5444 1071. It is the request hour on Gold Central Victoria. I've got

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0: Mars, Count on Me on Gold Central Victoria, FM 98.3, AM 1071. And one thing we can do this Friday, Saturday and Sunday at Bendigo Showground is count some sheep, because the 2026 Australian Sheep and Wool Show is back this weekend. I will be live and local on Friday between 12 and 4, and Robbo's on deck live and local on Saturday between 10 and 2. So come on down and say hello to myself, Robbo and the Gold Team. 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
2: Hi, I'm Phoebe Humphrey from Your News Now, and these are Your News headlines. Tributes continue for Sam Neill after the Jurassic Park star's sudden death. Oil prices have surged on the back of the US resuming its blockade of the Strait of Hormuz. A growing number of Aussies believe house prices need to come down, and the race continues to heat up for who will become the Devils' inaugural AFL coach. Get your news when you want it. 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

0: When's the last time you heard that song? Yaz and the Plastic Copulation. The only way is up on Gold Central Victoria, FM 98.3, AM 1071. It's Two Ups at Two time on Gold Central Victoria. We are kicking it off with a double dose of Roxette, and we've got two of the best from Don McLean coming up as well. So stay listening to Gold.
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11: Hello, I'm Monique Crichton. We're again being assured the 000 custodian is doing its job. It's the body established to manage our emergency system. It's under the spotlight after last week's Telstra outage, which came just months after a similar incident at Optus. Federal Communications Minister Annika Wells says she met with a custodian just yesterday.
12: I will continue to do those meetings as we all go through an investigation phase to provide findings to the Australian public.
11: Two more men have been charged by New South Wales Police investigating the kidnapping and murder of Sydney grandfather Chris Bagzerian. It takes the total number of arrests over the case of mistaken identity to 11. More is being done to stop the spread of bird flu in South Australia after five confirmed cases. The state's Primary Industries Minister, Claire Scriven, has told the ABC it's about increasing surveillance even further.
13: There's going to be a nation-leading bird flu response collaboration. We're working with the Conservation Council, Birds SA and BirdLife Australia to deliver a training program for volunteers.
11: A growing number of Aussies believe house prices need to come down, with a new Reserve poll finding 61% support a drop in property values. And Netflix is casting for a reality TV show based on Monopoly. It'll see 12 contestants compete on a life-size town square. One by one, bankrupt players will be eliminated until there's only one left standing for the $2 million prize. In sport, the Melbourne Storm could be sold to an overseas consortium. Two international bidders are negotiating with bosses of the NRL club, exploring a $160 million investment. One's reportedly keen to buy a majority 80% stake. The club chairman says there is no world in which they would sell out of the club completely. And in tennis, Alex de Minaur has notched up a career-high ranking despite his early exit from Wimbledon. The Demon is now the men's world number 5. That's the latest in news and sport.
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0: Showers expected this arvo across Central Victoria. Bendigo and Maryborough tops of 15, Castlemaine 13, Ballarat 12. We've got some overnight lows of 1, turning into a partly cloudy Wednesday. Bendigo, Maryborough and Castlemaine all looking for a top of 14, Ballarat tops at 12. 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
0: The Celebration Hub is back tomorrow morning at around 8.05 on the Wake Up Call with Robbo. 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Let's kick off your two ups at two for today. There's no one-hit one is here, but we've got a double dose of rock set. Joyride coming up next. Here's the look. 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

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This is the Two Ups at Two. Gold, Central Victoria.

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And they were singing

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0: The Bendigo Writers' Council is holding their next meeting on the 29th of July at the Bendigo Library. It kicks off at 7pm. 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A double dose of Whitney Houston, continuing your two ups at two next on Gold.
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0: There's two from John Mellencamp. It's your two opposite two for your feel-good work days with Chris on Gold Central Victoria, FM 98.3, AM 1071. And the 2026 Australian Sheep and Wool Show is only a couple of days away. Kicks off this Friday all the way through to Sunday. And guess what? Myself and Robbo will be live and local at this year's show. I'll be there this Friday between 12 and 4. Come on down and say hello to Robbo on Saturday between 10 and 2. It's going to be a good couple of days. All thanks to all Tech Leanit, a leading animal nutrition company providing support and solutions to farmers across all stages of livestock production. 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

0: Classic Paul Kelly finishing up your two upset two for today on Gold Central Victoria, FM 98.3, AM 1071. Your 3 o'clock news not too far away, and we're going to play a little bit of Adele. Rolling in the Deep coming up, and coming up after 3 o'clock, I'll be opening up the Meat Tray Friday shortlist. 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
8: Hi, I'm Monique Crichton. Australia's eSafety Commissioner believes sextortion in young men has reached catastrophic proportions. Julie Inman-Grant finding social media companies are still falling short when it comes to protecting young people. She's told the ABC tech giants need to do far more to detect predators and stop harmful scams before they reach our children.
9: They're just not hardening the platforms enough. They're making children very vulnerable, and it's all about maintaining profit.
8: As tensions continue to rise in the Middle East, there's concern higher oil prices could mean more pain at the bowser here. It comes as Donald Trump warned Iran it could face a 20% tariff on cargo moving through the Strait of Hormuz. The NRMA's Peter Khoury says global markets have reacted, but local factors will also influence fuel prices.
10: And they are still holding relatively stable.
8: There's been a knife attack at a Brisbane school. A 17-year-old boy's been rushed to hospital in a life-threatening condition, while a 16-year-old fellow student is being questioned by police. Scammers are onto a new way of stealing our hard-earned cash. This time, they're sending out fake messages about purchases, telling you to call a number to stop or reverse the payment. The ACCC says the fake purchase is usually between $300 and $2,000, with the messages often including your name, email and phone number. And a big screen revival for an 80s horror classic. Nightmare on Elm Street is being rebooted and will be based on the 1984 original that had Freddy Krueger haunting the dreams of his victims. In sport, Chris Scott's refused to confirm whether Geelong is chasing Zach Merritt. Reports surfaced that the Cats coach texted the Bomber about a potential trade, but Scott has brushed it off as not interesting, even if it is true.
11: There's no response. It's kind of like our private and confidential conversations and thoughts and hypotheticals.
8: And in the NRL, Melbourne skipper Cam Munster could miss up to 6 weeks as he's facing knee surgery, adding to the pain of Queensland's State of Origin series loss to New South Wales. That's the latest in news and sport.
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12: Showers expected this arvo across Central Victoria. Bendigo and Maryborough tops of 15, Castlemaine 13, Ballarat 12. We've got some overnight lows of 1, turning into a partly cloudy Wednesday. Bendigo, Maryborough and Castlemaine all looking for a top of 14. Ballarat tops at 12. 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
12: 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I'll open up the Metro Friday shortlist in a little bit, but here's Jerry Rafferty, Baker Street. 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

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It's your Feel Good Workdays with Chris, and those feel good vibes continue right now. If you would like to get yourself onto the Meet Trey Friday shortlist, give me a call, 5444 1071. Come Thursday, because we're at the Sheep Show, one lucky person's going to have themselves some deliciousness, all thanks to Central Vic Meats. Call me now. Here's you two on Gold.

0: Backstreet Boys blasting us back to the late 90s with Larger Than Life on Gold Central Victoria. FM 98.3, AM 1071. Let's get some people onto the Meat Tray Friday shortlist. I've got Rob from Bagshot on 5444 1071. How's your Tuesday going, mate?
1: Oh, yeah, not too bad. It's warmed up a little bit compared to what it was.
0: I know. The sun's are shining through those clouds at the moment. Guess what? You're on the Meat Tray Friday shortlist.
1: No worries. Thank you.
0: I've got Kathy on 5444 1071. If you were a cow, what would your cow name be? I would be Bernard myself.
2: Bernard? Oh, I'd have to be Katie.
0: Bernard and Katie. It sounds like a good couple of cows, doesn't it?
2: It does, doesn't it?
0: You are on the Meat Tray Friday shortlist. I'll be calling the winner on Thursday this week, okay?
2: Yep, because you'll be at the Sheep and Wool Show.
0: I will be at the Sheep Show. You have a good one.
2: You too. Thanks, Chris.
0: Scott, Brian, Irene and Gary, you've also made it onto the Meat Tray Friday shortlist, and I'll be calling the winner on Thursday this week. Meat Tray Friday, all thanks to Central Vic Meats, the best quality meats at the very best prices.
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4: Now a resurfaced recording of the final concert of Elvis Presley has sparked time travel theories. Nearly 50 years after Presley's final performance, attention's turned to a woman who appears to be holding a small handheld device that some believe resembles a modern smartphone. Roughly 30 years before the very first iPhone was released. Skeptics say an autograph book, early tape recorder, or even a whiskey flask. Some, of course, claim Presley's death was fate to place him in a witness protection due to alleged threats from mafia. I heard one that he was running a service station in Tasmania a while back as well.
3: Start your day the right way. The Wake Up Call with Robbo. 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
0: The Bendigo Theatre Company, also known as BTC, they're looking for some volunteers. They are a small group of retired people. They meet each Wednesday morning and some Saturdays between 9am and noon in Allingham Street, Golden Square. Now, they're looking for some handy people who can build sets, create scenery, make some props, and just general facility maintenance. Come on down to BTC for some creativity, coffee, and a chat.
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0: ABC, finishing up your Feel Good Workdays with Chris for today. It is Tuesday the 14th of July 2026. Jonesy and Amanda, they are back on deck to drive you home next. We'll chat tomorrow, my friends. Have a good night.
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11: Hello, I'm Monique Crichton. It's been revealed Sam Neill had been suffering from pneumonia before his unexpected death. The actor's family confirming he had remained cancer-free 4 years after his diagnosis. The 78-year-old died yesterday at Sydney's St Vincent's Private Hospital. Australia's Communications Minister has issued a warning to tech giants over their detection of online sexual extortion. It follows a new AE safety report that found there's been a surge in blackmail scams targeting young men. Annika Wells says the social media platforms have no excuses.
12: This is some of the most heinous content and conduct that we see online. And yet, The report has found that big tech is simply not doing enough.
11: Volunteers will be trained in South Australia to help increase surveillance of the state's bird life. It follows that state's first case of the deadly bird flu found in a native bird in robe in the southeast. 50 people will be in the first group. Ukraine has formed a defence coalition with 9 other European countries. It'll develop an anti-ballistic missile system. There's no time frame just yet. And Madonna has made music history, becoming the first artist to have a number one album on the Billboard Top 200 in the 2020s and 3 other decades. It follows the 67-year-old pop icon releasing Confessions 2 at the start of the month. She also hit the number one spot in the 2010s, 2000s and the 80s. In sport, the Tigers are backing their relationship with outgoing star Jerome Luai. Coach Benji Marshall fronting the media for the first time since it was revealed Luai will depart the club at the end of the season to link up with the PNG Chiefs in 2028.
13: You can appreciate it's a difficult situation for him as well, because he would have expected to spend the next 12 months here. And having these conversations with him and his management, they've been nothing but professional and upstanding and honest.
11: He's now filled in the gap year and will play for the Eels in 27. That's the latest in news and sport.
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0: Showers clearing overnight across central Victoria, getting as low as 1 degree, turning into a partly cloudy day tomorrow. Bendigo, Maryborough and Castlemaine all tops of 14, Ballarat a top of 12.
14: Jonesy and Amanda.
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16: 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Hello, Wiggles.
17: 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Yeah, personal friend.
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20: 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That's what the J stands for.
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23: Brendan and Amanda, and you're on the same show.
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25: It's showtime.
26: Well, hello there, Amanda. How are you, my little black-shirted friend?
23: Black-hearted friend. I'm out of sorts today.
26: What's happened?
23: Oh, what's happened, Brendan? What's happened?
26: What's happened? I'll ease your burden.
23: Well, you created the burden. I'll start with what happened to my phone, and then I'll tell you how my day went today. As we were leaving this place of work last night, I was plugging my phone into so it would charge on the way home, and it dropped between my seat and the middle console. I was able to grab it with two fingers, it dropped down again. I grabbed it with two fingers and it dropped down again. And I knew that you were just getting onto your bike. And I said, Brendan has longer hands than I do. He might be able to help here. You came over. All I saw was a flash of bum crack as you said, Lola, get in there and have a go. And I was grateful for your help until I don't know what you did.
26: I didn't do anything.
23: You moved the seat.
26: I didn't move the seat.
23: You put your knee on the seat and somehow the seat maneuvered itself and moved and crunched my phone to smithereens.
26: Well, it didn't. Let me just say this.
23: What?
26: It wasn't me. It was your car that crunched your phone to smithereens. Secondly, I said to you, I'll have a look from the back. I'll scooch down. You went, nah.
23: Well, you couldn't have seen it from the back.
26: How do you know?
23: All I wanted was, because you couldn't have reached it.
26: You wouldn't let me assess the situation. So you went, standing there with one hand on your hip, get in there this way. And then I knelt on your seat, very mindful of the fact that don't want to touch any of the controls. And your car, because it's a German car, sensed a different weight variant between you and me. And
23: just
26: it
23: say
26: started,
23: it. You
26: started
23: it
26: to move the seat
23: my
26: backwards.
23: Phone.
26: But I couldn't even stop it because it was moving the seat back before I even had a chance. And I believe that you'd already moved the seat before this happened.
23: Well, my phone was crunched.
26: Yep.
23: And just splintered pretty much.
26: Yeah, really
23: so
26: made a meal of it.
23: It made a meal of it. So anyway, I went home, didn't have a phone, couldn't do my Wordle, so that didn't feel good. But this morning, 9 a.m., there I was at the Apple store this morning thinking I'll have to get a new phone, obviously, transfer all the data over. And the minute they said, what's your Apple ID number?
26: Oh, that's the worst.
23: Have you ever felt more dumb than when you're trying to transfer data? I don't know my passwords. I don't know my Apple ID. I'd saved it somewhere in my phone.
26: Mm-hmm.
23: How was I going to access that? So I had to go home to drive all the way home again to get my iPad. Came back to the shop again. And then it was about an hour and a half from there to download some stuff into a new phone. And what's happened now, I don't know how, the cloud has downloaded all Harley stuff onto my phone.
26: Oh, look
23: I can't
26: out.
23: Have access to my Instagram, to my photographs. I don't have access to my phone numbers, nothing. Mm-hmm. So now I've got to get someone, a geek who we sometimes use for other technological stuff at home, to come to my home tomorrow morning to extend this process for another 18 hours.
26: Yeah.
23: Brendan?
26: Well, it's not my fault. I could have just gone home and been blissfully unaware of all of this.
23: Well, that is true. And I think
26: and you got your phone out.
23: If you had, I probably would have driven home and got some tongs and got it out.
26: Okay. Well, next time you yell out shrilly from the car park, Brendan, I won't come to your aid.
23: Oh, look, anyway, it's happened now, and I've had it's been a pain in the neck of a day.
26: Of course, it's a terrible day for you, and I feel bad for dogs in prams wearing hats because they've been unviewed for some time.
23: Exactly. There's a whole lot of rescue dogs that have gone unobserved by me on Instagram
26: by you,
23: today.
26: Your so-called work.
23: Quite right, and women who how to dress over 50. They haven't been seen by me today. There's some recipes I haven't seen.
26: I just want to hear what Harley had in his cloud.
23: No, nothing of interest. I didn't have a look.
26: You had a good old man, did you? Don't worry. We'll sort it out for you.
23: Will you?
26: Yep.
23: No,
26: yep.
23: You won't. I'm not going to let you anywhere near it.
26: We've got an action-packed show today. Instagram makes its return. It's Tin Hat Tuesday. That's comeback. Also, we can't do anything until we do the Fast Five.
23: And I've got a cold.
26: You have to. It's Jonesy and Amanda driving you home for Jam Nation.

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6: Hi, I'm Monique Crichton. A co-star of Sam Neill has revealed he'd been struck down with pneumonia before his death in a Sydney hospital. The Kiwi actor going public saying he'd be annoyed after the 78-year-old managed to fight off cancer. Tech giants are being warned they need to do more to protect Aussie children. It follows the latest eSafety Commission report, which found that young men are being targeted with sextortion after being coerced to send photos. Commissioner Julie Inman-Grant tells the ABC, social media platforms aren't doing enough to detect and prevent it.
7: We've sent them scripts that we typically see, you know, I'm going to ruin your life, have a sexy chat. They could use a little language analysis technology. They don't have appropriate reporting pathways.
6: A warning today that scammers have a new MO involving fake purchases of up to $2,000. The ACCC warning about a new scam that makes you feel pressured to act urgently. This one could come through as an email, SMS or calendar invite that will tell you to call a number to cancel the payment. The death toll from a fire in a Bangkok pub earlier this week has risen to 30. 70 people remain in hospital following the incident in the Thai capital. And Bryan Adams is coming back to Oz next year. The Canadian performer, best known for the Summer of 69, is bringing his Roll with the Punches tour to Perth, Sydney, Brisbane, Adelaide and Melbourne during February and March. Aussie Natalie Imbruglia is the support act. In sport, Collingwood's Billy Frampton is off to the tribunal trying to downgrade his one-match suspension for a tackle on North Melbourne's Matt Whitlock. If successful, he'll be free to play on Saturday against Carlton at the G. Aussie Alex de Minaur has become the world's number five in men's tennis despite an early exit from Wimbledon, and he's now off the market, having married fellow tennis player Katie Bolter on the same day as the men's singles final. That's the latest in news and sport.
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8: Showers clearing overnight across central Victoria, getting as low as 1 degree, turning into a partly cloudy day tomorrow. Bendigo, Maryborough and Castlemaine all tops of 14, Ballarat a top of 12.
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22: Tin Hat Tuesday, we've been away for a couple... This isn't my hat. Have you got my hat, Ryan?
21: What's happened?
22: This looks like some sort of underpants arrangement. Yuck. That's mine. Thank you.
21: What's happened to your hat?
22: I don't know. We've been away. Someone's used them to make garlic bread.
21: I thought we were doing tin hat underpants. That would explain the smell. Anyway.
22: I thought it might have
21: disappeared over the break.
22: There's still more conspiracy theories. Just so you know, I'm not a believer in these conspiracy theories, and I'm leaning into the ridiculous nature of it. Some of them I find disturbing, and I find it disturbing that a whole chunk of the world believes them, but I don't, just so we know, okay?
21: Yeah. If you'd like to join us, jonesyandamanda.com.au. In the meantime, other fish to fry, the TV Week Logie Awards are coming up.
22: I almost forgotten about that.
21: And you are in the box seat to win the Bert Newton Best Bloody Presenter of the World Logie.
22: Wow.
21: And I think you're going to do it.
22: Well, I'm up against Robert Irwin, so...
21: Come on. Yeah, you know, he gets too much stuff as it is. He's going to win the gold Logie. So just between you and me...
22: Yes.
21: Why don't we have you win the Best Bloody Bert Newton
22: Award? You know
21: Award,
22: what? All right.
21: And Rob gets the gold Logie.
22: Let's make it fair.
21: And then we're all there.
22: Everyone gets a prize.
21: We're all... She looks like a winner tonight.
22: All right.
21: I've got a little game for you.
22: Do you?
21: Yes. Which TV show is Amanda hosting? We'll have that for you next.
22: Can I play?
21: Yeah, you're the only contestant.
22: Okay. What a successful show.
21: That's coming up. It's Jonesy and Amanda driving you home for Jam Nation.
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3: 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So why didn't you ask?

0: Hello there, it's Jonesy and Amanda's Jam Nation driving you home across Australia. You have a rich history on Australian TV, Amanda Keller, and that's why you've been nominated for the Bert Newton Best Bloody TV Presenter
1: Award. Is that the official title?
0: That's what I call it, because really the business of hosting TV is a hard, hard business, and you are the best in the business.
1: That's very nice of you to say,
0: and you've been
1: thank
0: up
1: you
0: for the Gold Logie not once, not twice.
1: No, twice.
0: Twice, okay, I was going to say thrice. Or some
1: no, it's
0: thing.
1: Twice.
0: And you were dashed at the finishing line by other people, Grant Denyer and, Tommy Gleeson. And those guys, you know, I just feel that was bad luck for you.
1: Well, that's okay. This is how it goes, and this is what the industry is. And like, I am absolutely thrilled to be nominated for the piano.
0: Back to your rich body of work that you have.
1: All right, like a good red.
0: As the best TV presenter in the whole world.
1: Right. Who am I up against? I know it's
0: Robert. You're up against. It doesn't matter. Okay. You've got to stay focused.
1: Okay.
0: When Thorpey was swimming in the pool, he wasn't looking left and right.
1: He was actually. They do know where their opponents are.
0: When Farlap was running down the track, he wasn't looking left or right. He was straight ahead.
1: Was Farlap a he?
0: It doesn't matter. Your body. You don't need me talking about your body. Your own body.
1: Well, stop it.
0: Of TV work. You can present your own body. So what I've done is I've got you over the ages, and I just want you to tell everyone what we're presenting here.
1: What are you talking
0: this
1: about?
0: This is something from your body of TV work. Okay, it's like this is your life.
1: Oh, is it like a quiz show?
0: Yeah, but and you're the only contestant.
1: Well, I hope I can answer the questions.
0: So here's the TV show. Okay. Do you remember this?
2: Hi, I'm Amanda Keller. The 3 long months of torture are nearly over. Our 6 incredibly mismatched hellmates have only to last just 1 more week. If they can do it, the fines they've copped for breaking rules will be dropped, and they'll pick up a well-deserved $5,000 apiece. Now, by now, you might think you know them all pretty well. But do you?
0: Do you?
1: Is that House from Hell?
0: That was
3: in the house from hell.
1: That was before Big Brother.
0: Yes.
1: That was the precursor to Big Brother.
0: This is where I discovered you, and this is before I met you.
1: This is about my body again.
0: But I was working in Brisbane, and I used to watch that show. I loved it so much. And I used to think, one day I'd like to work with that lady. And
1: oh, really?
0: This was 1997.
1: Wow.
0: So tell us about House from Hell.
1: Well, it was started as a radio competition that Andrew Denton dreamt up. I suddenly got a peg on my nose. That Andrew dreamt up. And then someone said, let's turn that into a TV concept for House from Hell. Mm-hmm. And the Big Brother concept was separate to that. That came after that.
0: Well, that was
1: separate production.
0: Big Brother
1: company
0: didn't come along until 2000.
1: No, that's right. But we locked a whole lot of people six people in a house, changed the furniture around, played tricks on them, played mm-hmm. games with them, all that kind of stuff.
0: Because the whole premise was it's terrible to be in a share house, and you had different demographics.
1: Yeah.
0: There was a Scottish guy, there was an old guy. There was
1: you got a good memory.
0: A lesbian.
1: Yeah.
0: I used to love the show. I worshipped at the table of that show.
1: Yeah.
0: It was great.
1: It was good.
0: And that's why that's part of your body.
1: Okay. You got other examples?
0: No, we're just going to do
1: whatever. Oh, is that the only one?
0: Well, no, because
1: is that the only one?
0: It's not the ABC.
1: I thought this was a quiz
0: we'll
1: show.
0: We'll do it again tomorrow until every day.
1: All right.
0: I'll get some more stuff.
1: All right.
0: And we'll explore your body.
1: One bit at a time.
0: Yeah. Begin. She looks like a winner tonight. Vote for Amanda. I want this to happen so much for you. I don't know what I can do.
1: You can give people the voting information.
0: Yeah, okay. Register your vote for Amanda as the Bert Newton Best Bloody TV Presenter in the World. 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
1: Thank you, Brendan.
0: This is going to happen.
1: Well, coming up next, Tin Hat Tuesday. Hold on to your tin.
0: It's Jonesy and Amanda driving you home for Jam Nation.
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8: Hi, I'm Monique Crichton. A warning today that Russian hackers are targeting Australia. The Signals Directorate believes our defence, communications, energy and banks are being targeted. The federal agency is urging government and industry to make sure software is updated to stop the hackers gaining access through outdated programs and easy-to-guess passwords. The Royal Commission into Anti-Semitism has focused on our universities today. The inquiry hearing from students and academics about their experiences of anti-Semitism on campus at Melbourne's Monash Uni. But Vice Chancellor of the University of Canberra and former Labor leader Bill Shorten has told the ABC he's confident things have improved.
9: They have certainly improved their complaints handling procedures. The National Student Ombudsman's a very positive development. So I think the lessons have been learned by unis and hopefully some of that will come out in the important evidence they provide later this week.
8: A study has found that most drivers done for speeding weren't doing it intentionally. The research from Navman finding the most common reason was a momentary lapse of attention, followed by confusing speed signs and driving in unfamiliar areas. And Justin Baldoni isn't too keen to fork out $8 million to his It Ends With Us co-star Blake Lively after settling her harassment claim. His team says the figure to cover legal bills is wildly overinflated, claiming Blake has failed to present the court with any credible evidence for the costing. In sport, the dates are set for the next A-League season. Both the men's and women's competitions will get underway on October 16. The women's grand final will be held in mid-May, ahead of the FIFA Women's World Cup in Brazil starting in late June. The men's final is scheduled for early June. And it's humid in Dallas, Texas, ahead of tomorrow morning's World Cup semi-final between France and Spain. That's the latest in news and sport.
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10: Showers clearing overnight across central Victoria, getting as low as 1 degree, turning into a partly cloudy day tomorrow. Bendigo, Maryborough and Castlemaine all tops of 14, Ballarat a top of 12.
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12: 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Yeah, personal friend.
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17: 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That's what the J stands for.
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23: Second day back from holidays, and it's been a very eventful show.
24: Well, it has. Second day back. A few people have said that they've got colds after coming back from holidays.
23: Mm-hmm.
24: Seems to be the way, doesn't it?
23: You came back from China with a cold.
24: But no,
23: last time we had that, it didn't work out well.
24: I didn't eat any bats.
23: It was Guy Sebastian's fault.
24: Remember he went to Wuhan.
23: Yeah, he was walking around the wet market.
24: And said he tasted some unusual food.
23: Three-piece feed of pangolin.
24: Well, I went to Brisbane as well. Mm-hmm. I didn't have any of that.
23: You're like a regular typhoid Mary. Anywhere else you want to go? Spread your disease. During the show, ran off down to Chemist Warehouse and picked you up some Lem Sips.
24: You did. It was very kind of you. And then I said, give me a call if you're not going to make it back. But you can't call my phone because my phone isn't working.
23: You know, I was just trying to help.
24: A little someone said, I'll try and help. Let's talk further about that next show in case anyone's forgotten what happened to my phone.
23: $2,000 on the line as well with Instagram. It's Jonesy and Amanda driving you home for Jam Nation.
0: Gold, Central Victoria.

0: Hello there. It's Jonesy and Amanda driving you home this Tuesday afternoon. An eventful day indeed.
1: An eventful day. I thank you for the Sudafed. Or what did you give me? Lemsip?
0: Lemsip.
1: Yeah, I feel a bit better.
0: I got you the big pack too.
1: It's only five in them, five or six. What's the small pack?
0: That was the big pack. I ran down to Chemist Warehouse during our radio program.
1: Oh, there's 10.
0: There's 10.
1: Thank you, Brendan. Okay. I do appreciate it.
0: Oh, do you?
1: Yeah, I do.
0: Do you?
1: Well, you know, I felt you needed to do a small make good for the crashing of my phone in my car that happened as we finished our show last
0: night. You say this, I sound like some ogre that came into your car and crushed it. What happened, Council, yesterday?
1: He said, she said, shall I start?
0: Shall I start?
1: Well, it was my phone and my car, so how about I tell the story? I had dropped my phone in between my seat and the console as we were leaving last night from the car park.
0: Mm-hmm.
1: I picked it up, dropped down, picked it up, dropped down. You were there and I thought, you've got longer hands.
0: I was away from your car. We park in separate parts of the car park.
1: Yeah.
0: And I was in my motorcycle gear. And I heard this, Brendan!
1: No, because you're always a good friend to me.
0: Yes.
1: I'm being sincere.
0: And I said, what's the matter, sweetie?
1: You always say you will help. And I said, can you try and pick up my phone? All you had to do, because you had longer fingers, was pick it up and take it.
0: But
1: out.
0: I wanted to come around the back with my long fingers.
1: Ryan, and we all look like we're going to throw up.
0: Because
1: there's no point in that. No point.
0: How do you know?
1: Because I could see where it was.
0: I was worried that I could see where it was. And those German cars, they've got a lot of telemetry and things like that. And I thought, I just need to get a bird's eye look of it.
1: There's no way you could have seen it from there. I could see where it was stuck.
0: How do you know?
1: Because I saw where it was.
0: Okay. And then you said going this way. So I got on the chair.
1: I saw a bit of butt crack.
0: As soon as I got on the chair, it sensed a different weight to your weight. I didn't touch any of the controls. And it started, presumably, that I'm Harley, and adjusting the seat to my weight.
1: And what happened was crunch.
0: Crunch. No, I didn't accept the crunch. No, there wasn't a crunch.
1: Well, the phone was wedged in and crunched.
0: You might have been mucking around with it before.
1: The only way we could free it was to lift the seat up.
0: Which I did.
1: And then, thank you. To reveal my splintered, destroyed phone.
0: But it could have cracked as we were moving it up. I am totally free of any responsibility.
1: Anyway.
0: Well, do I have to go down to Mr. Phone Fix It?
1: I bought a new one. If you'd like to pay me $2,000, I'd gratefully receive.
0: Well, I would get another quote. Get you one of those.
1: I would too, but I can't phone and find one.
0: Get you a senior's phone. You know, that's one with the four buttons on it.
1: Hilarious, Brendan. Well, you're Mr.
0: I was just trying to help.
1: You're Mr. Princess Fingers.
0: I'm a helper.
1: Meaning you don't do any research texting. You always say to me, when's this shindig on? Can you find out?
0: No, friend, I was helping you out. And that's just, it's one of those things.
1: That's the thing. Sometimes it happens. You just try to help.
0: Sometimes this is something that tribal drum with people.
1: Can you hear my nose filling with mucus?
0: I was just trying to help. That's all I'm doing. It's Jonesy Demander driving you home for Jam Nation.
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2: 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You

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0: 10 questions, 60 seconds on the clock. You could pass. If you don't know an answer, we'll come back to that question if time permits. You get all the questions right, you win $1,000.
4: You can make it $2,000 by answering a bonus question, but it's double or nothing.
0: Steve is in Epping.
4: Hi, Steve.
5: Hey, Jonesy, Amanda, how are you?
4: Very
0: good,
4: well.
0: Thanks, Steve.
4: I'm a bit clogged of nose, but as long as you can hear me, we're going to be okay.
5: I can hear you.
0: Is it affecting your oral pleasure there, Steve?
5: No, it's all good. All three on my end.
4: Okay. All right, Steve, we've got 10 questions. We've got 60 seconds. If you're not sure, say pass. We might have time to come back, okay?
5: Awesome.
4: Steve, good luck, because here we go. Here comes question number one. What fruit is used to make wine?
5: Grapes.
4: Question two. How many dwarves was Snow White friends with?
5: 12.
4: No.
0: No, not 12.
4: No. She wasn't friends with
0: seven.
4: A cricket tweet.
0: Seven
4: cricket
0: dwarves.
4: Team? No, there's only seven.
0: Oh, 12.
4: Oh, Steve, plops. I don't know what you were thinking of.
0: It's a lot of dwarves in the bath.
4: She needs a bigger bath.
0: All feeling happy. So happy you got out.
5: Thanks, Steve.
4: Oh, sorry, thanks, Steve. Thank you.
0: I'm here all week. Try the fish. It'll be back tomorrow. JonesyandAmanda.com.au, by the way,
4: now,
0: if you'd like to.
4: My phone isn't working very well, and so I couldn't scroll last night.
0: Yeah.
4: Luckily, I had some old scrolls, the Dead Sea scrolls, okay, that were ready to go. Some of the proceeds of my evening scrolls are coming up next.
0: It's Jonesy and Amanda driving you home for Jam Nation.
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7: 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Some let Fluffy off the chain up to 59 times. I just hope the research is all legit. I'd hate to smell a rat.
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0: Jonesy and Amanda driving you home. I was a bit worried about you yesterday. Your phone was smashed, eaten by your killer car.
1: By my car.
0: Your car is like something straight out of Stephen King's novel, Christine.
1: Well,
0: I'm worried about you going home.
1: Aided and abetted by a certain friend who attempted to help me, and I'm not.
0: All I did was provide aid to you.
1: Okay.
0: To help you out. And the endeavors of your scroll. I think, I like to think that you had a good night's sleep last night.
1: Well, no, I was anxious because I knew I had to get up very early to go to the Apple shop this morning, and I was anxious about what my appointments would be because I couldn't get access to my diary.
0: So the fruits of your evening scroll
1: are from a few days ago.
0: Not a mid-morning scroll.
1: No, this is from a few days ago.
0: But the intro is still relevant.
2: It's time once again for Amanda's evening scroll.
1: You get a choice. I've got one about, it's undoing the information that we've been told about these things. One's about sugar and one's about sleep. Where do you want to start?
0: Can I have them both, or is it choose your own adventure?
1: But which one do you want to start with?
0: Sugar.
1: All right, let's start with the sugar. Sugar does not make children hyper, apparently. It seems that everyone has been told it does, but this has been very well studied. Scientists did experiments where they gave kids red liquid. Some of them had sugar in it, some didn't. When they measured their behaviour, there was no difference between the two groups. When parents were asked, did your kid become hyper after drinking this? The people who'd taken sugar said yes. The ones who hadn't said yes. So the kids were just running around being fools. And as it says here, sugar is used by your cells to make energy, but it's not a stimulant. It's a fuel. It's like adding a huge gas tank to your car doesn't turn your Civic into a Formula One car.
0: No, it doesn't, but you can go longer.
1: Well,
0: in your Civic, you would be able to go longer.
1: Well, the problem is kids, they say, are hyper a lot, and that means that there are other times when they're hyper a lot and you don't notice it. Kids just have moments where they run around and get the zoomies and are hyper. It's not related to sugar.
0: Psychosomatic, you say, oh, he had all that red cordial.
1: That's
0: now
1: right.
0: Ryan's going crazy.
1: That's right. It will make your teeth fall out, but it won't make you hyper. Speaking of choose your own adventure, teeth or hyper? How about this one?
0: I think I'm going with teeth.
1: How much sleep do you get a night? Do you get anxious
0: I'm getting
1: when you don't
0: heaps
1: get it?
0: Now. I'm sleeping like Rip Van Winkle, a beardless Rip Van Winkle.
1: What about Rip One Out Winkle?
0: I used to sleep, you know, I'd go to bed at 9:30.
1: It's a rhetorical question, but keep going.
0: 3:20. But now I'm sleeping like the aforementioned Rip Van Winkle.
1: Well, we've always been told, haven't we, that 8 hours is what is required for human cells to regenerate and for our mental health, etc.
0: Eight hours.
1: Apparently, this is a furphy. You do not need 8 hours of sleep.
0: Yep.
1: Dr. Daniel Lieberman, not Steve Lieberman, spent a decade researching this, and it included the 8 hour sleep requirement, and he has come to the conclusion that we do not need that. You know, that the optimum is somewhere around between 6 hours, 24 minutes, 7 hours, 48 minutes. So if you're only getting, the quality of the sleep is better than the length of the sleep. And so don't stress if you're not getting 8 hours sleep a night. That is quite all right. If you feel refreshed when you wake up, that's all you need to know. This is the questions to ask yourself when you're lying awake. Are you satisfied with your sleep at the end of the night? Do you feel you've had enough? Do you stay awake all day without dozing? Are you asleep between 2 a.m. and 4 a.m.? Do you spend less than 30 minutes awake during the night? Do you get between 6 and 8 hours sleep a night? If you answer yes to those questions, then you're doing okay.
0: So
1: don't stress about it.
0: Mr. Sleep, Mr. Yawn, he lied to us.
1: Yeah, and Rip Van Winkle lied. He's just got sleep apnea.
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1: And you're welcome.
3: 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That's enough.
1: Well, when can I have another lemon sip?
0: Well, not for another 2.5 hours.
1: Oh, my God.
0: I don't want to see you snorting it in the bathroom either.
1: Well, I won't ask for your help around my car. Let's just put it that way.
0: Oh, okay.
1: Well,
0: that's history, man.
1: Tomorrow, I hope my taste buds have returned because we have TikTok Tucker.
0: Of course. And if you missed anything on the show or you want to be a part of it, jonesyandamanda.com.au.
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12: Cold Central Victoria weather, thanks to Prestige Jayco Bendigo.
14: Showers clearing overnight across Central Victoria, getting as low as 1 degree, turning into a partly cloudy day tomorrow. Bendigo, Maryborough and Castlemaine all tops of 14, Ballarat a top of 12.
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18: Coming up next on today's Christian O'Connell Show, how did you start your week yesterday? 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Last night, I made chicken tonight. It still exists, so we're building the ultimate 90s dinner menu. 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
9: Showers clearing overnight across Central Victoria, getting as low as 1 degree, turning into a partly cloudy day tomorrow. Bendigo, Maryborough and Castlemaine all tops of 14, Ballarat a top of 12.
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0: You're on the 80s at 8. Shane Bryan with you. That was Rod Stewart, Baby Jane. We've gone back to July 1983 for Chart Tuesday, and that one was sitting at number 10 on the Aussie charts this week back in 83. Let's take a quick look at the charts around the world.
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2: 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From London to New York, these were the songs taking over the world. It's the 80s at 8 Global Chart Hits.
0: Let's kick it off with the UK. At number 3 was Eurythmics with Who's That Girl?
3: Who's that girl running around with you? Tell me.
0: Another synth pop gem from Annie Lennox and Dave Stewart. Coming in at number 2 was Freeze with IOU, one of the pioneering electro pop records of the early 80s and a huge dance floor hit. But the number 1 song was Paul Young with Wherever I Lay My Hat.
3: Wherever I lay my hat, that's my home.
0: It took over the charts in the UK, originally recorded by Marvin Gaye. Paul Young turned it into his first UK number 1 and one of the standout pop soul hits of 1983. Let's take a look at the US. Coming in at number 3 was Irene Cara with Flashdance. Number 2, Eddie Grant with Electric Avenue.
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0: Inspired by the famous London street and packed with that unmistakable reggae pop groove. And the biggest song in America in July 1983, it had to be. It was The Police, Every Breath You Take. It spent 8 weeks at number 1 in the US, became the biggest hit of the band's career. And that is up next on the 80s at 8.
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4: 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G-O-L-D. 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

0: What an incredible tour that would have been. Up next, sitting at number five, was Real Life, Send Me an Angel. We'll be playing that after the break on the 80s at 8.
1: There's a song. You just have to name it. 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

0: That wraps it up for tonight. Tomorrow night on the 80s at 8, my special guest is Richard Bergman from the Sunny Boys. We've got a big announcement tomorrow night. The Sunny Boys box set is on its way. You get all the details and a reunion tour, believe it or not. The Sunny Boys, my special guest tomorrow night on the 80s at 8. We'll see you then. Thanks for keeping me company.
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2: 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He has over 30 buttons in the house that he uses regularly. Pigs are really, really smart. They taste pretty good too, just quietly.
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16: Showers clearing overnight across Central Victoria, getting as low as 1 degree, turning into a partly cloudy day tomorrow. 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
6: Showers clearing overnight across central Victoria, getting as low as 1 degree, turning into a partly cloudy day tomorrow. Bendigo, Maryborough and Castlemaine all tops of 14, Ballarat a top of 12.
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1: Now, a resurfaced recording of the final concert of Elvis Presley has sparked time travel theories. Nearly 50 years after Presley's final performance, attention's turned to a woman who appears to be holding a small handheld device that some believe resembles a modern smartphone, roughly 30 years before the very first iPhone was released. Skeptics say it's an autograph book, early tape recorder, or even a whiskey flask. Some, of course, claim Presley's death was fake to place him in a witness protection due to alleged threats from mafia. I heard one that he was running a service station in Tasmania a while back as well.
0: Start your day the right way. The Wake Up Call with Robbo. 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
6: Showers clearing overnight across central Victoria, getting as low as 1 degree, turning into a partly cloudy day tomorrow. Bendigo, Maryborough and Castlemaine all tops of 14, Ballarat a top of 12.
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1: Well, I'm sorry to say this is not a very nice topic. Some 90% of the population pick their nose. But now experts say that could have something to do with the onset of Alzheimer's disease. Digging for gold, particularly with dirty fingers, can introduce bacteria to the nose, causing infections to the brain. And smell tests have become a non-invasive way to screen for Alzheimer's risks. Just as a parting thought, you know how to make a hanky dance? Put a bit of boogie in it.
0: 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The Wake Up Call with Robbo. 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
6: Showers clearing this morning across Central Victoria, getting as low as 1 degree, turning into a partly cloudy day. Bendigo, Maryborough and Castlemaine all tops of 14. Ballarat looking for a top of 12.
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1: Yes,
2: at least
1: exactly.
2: He's cooked something.
0: At least he's cooked something. That, but there's just a sadness to it a bit.
2: A single
0: chicken breast in a jar.
1: Yeah. Hey, a jar of grey. Beautiful, a jar of grey. Yes. Anyway, I make it. So I'm not even going to go and sit down. There's no point. I stand at the bench, slumped over, a mixture of jet lag and just sadness.
0: You've become
1: a jar of grey.
0: Oh, did you have any side dishes with it?
1: Nothing.
0: That makes me deeply
1: no
0: sad
1: greenery.
0: Oh,
1: I was like, what if something happened to me right now and I hit the deck? They come in and find me, and they go, "Oh my God, is Lars?" Meal was chicken tonight, mushroom sauce in a jar, and a solitary chicken breast.
0: He was ready
1: to greenery.
0: Go.
1: No greenery. You should know at this age, 53. Yes.
0: What sort of life was this man leading?
1: No life. And they took him away if you're going to live like that. The experiment didn't work.
0: They put his ashes in a jar of chicken tonight.
1: Yes, yes. But chicken tonight to me is 90s cooking.
0: Very much so, totally.
1: You know, even I was eating, I was like, my God, this was so big in the 90s. Mm. There was the TV advert, the dance, the jingle was everywhere. I didn't even know they still did Chicken Tonight.
0: Yeah, me neither.
1: No, who knew? Who knew what that target audience must be?
0: They mustn't believe they're like that. Oh, my God.
1: God, we've had a sale on a Monday. Yes. This guy is winning goals. So anyway, I thought this morning, let's make a 90s menu. One of the main courses has to be chicken tonight. Yes. What else is on there? If you think about eating in the 90s, Viennetta is one of the dessert options. Mm. Obviously, you know, the show loves a Viennetta. What else should be on there on the 90s menu of our food? Well, I don't know what else you think a menu would be. Shoes?
0: I've got one.
1: Yeah.
0: Canton. Do you remember that, Patsy?
2: Oh, yeah. Making Canton. It doesn't take long for the word to get around. Na,
0: na, na. That was the peak of Asian cuisine back in the 90s. That was about as authentic as it got. And it was essentially Chicken Tonight, but in oriental form.
2: Sugary, syrupy sauce.
0: Yes,
2: what about apricot chicken?
1: I was about to say apricot chicken.
2: We still make that.
1: Yeah, no, that's back around.
2: Yes, yeah.
1: Fantastic. You know what? As I was looking at the ready meal section, right, in the supermarket yesterday, and I was looking at all the different ones now, there's the people who are dieting can't wait. Something called My Muscle Meals or something like that. Then there's a whole new brand now, simply called, this is so Australian, Air Fryer. It's in block capitals with an exclamation mark. I got it. You just chuck this into the air fryer. I almost got one of those, but I can't give in that easily.
0: I must have
1: imagine
0: if
1: there
0: tonight.
1: Was that. I know. Imagine there was like another thing, just oven, 180 degrees, air fryer. There's no need for cooking instructions. It just yells it at you. Air fryer.
0: All those pre-made meals now are just like, it's all about protein. Everything's like
3: 60 grams of protein, 100 grams of protein.
1: Optimize! Yes. Air fryer! All right, what is on the 90s? You're right, I think most 90s main dishes were chicken-based.
2: Yes.
1: Mm. Apart from a beef stroganoff.
2: Oh, I love a beef stroganoff.
0: Yeah. Will, my partner, made a beef stroganoff recently. Hadn't had it, probably since the 90s. Yes. It's a dense old meal, isn't it?
1: But I'll tell you what the densest meat meal was in the 90s, meatloaf.
0: I've never had meatloaf.
1: Oh, you lucky thing. I'm jealous. I wish my body could forget all the meatloaf dinners I had in the 90s that Mum used to make.
0: Is it meat bread?
1: I tell you what, go and eat a shoe. And therefore, you've just eaten meatloaf.
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5: Showers clearing this morning across central Victoria, getting as low as 1 degree, turning into a partly cloudy day. Bendigo, Maryborough and Castlemaine all tops of 14. Ballarat looking for a top of 12.
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0: Christian O'Connell's show. And then your ideas. What would be on a 90s menu? Yesterday, I didn't know you could still buy it. It's still going strong decades later. Chicken tonight. Chef's kiss. Okay. What else would be on a 90s menu? I think that is a great idea, by the way, of us sitting down with our listeners and actually breaking bread, garlic bread, of course, over a 90s degustation menu.
1: Yes, Coles garlic bread.
0: This has got to be. That tasted great. Christian on the 90s menu, Mississippi mud cake.
2: What is that?
0: Yes,
2: really
0: yes.
2: Deep, rich mud cake.
0: Right. Chocolate
2: cake.
0: Corned beef and white wine sauce.
2: Oh, God, I love a corned beef.
1: Do you remember Silverside? Silverside with a bit of a hot English mustard and some white bread. That's all you need.
2: Still do it in the slow cooker. It's magnificent. Talking of the chicken tonight, you get the honey mustard. Just get a jar of that.
0: That's the other great sauce. Where it's not just a jar of grey.
2: Yeah. Jar of fluorescent yellow. It's fantastic.
0: Yeah. Christian, my mum used to go back in the 90s, ox tongue.
2: Oh, yuck.
1: Wow.
2: My father-in-law did awful. Yeah, you know, Depression era, they do everything. Yeah. Oxtail.
1: Oxtail.
0: Christian, what about apricot chicken? I think that's probably the definitive 90s meal. Christian, porcupine meatballs. Always popular when I was a kid. Christian was... macaroni cheese followed by apple strudel and custard.
1: Strudel.
0: Custard. Custard is a dessert staple. It's the dessert gravy of the 90s. Custard.
1: Dessert gravy is
0: it is, isn't it?
2: Yes.
0: Do you remember everything was just gravy dolloped on it, whatever it was. You don't get a lot of custard these days, do you?
1: No, it's not in fashion.
0: You don't want to be selling custard to restaurants or going door to door now as the custard man. Christian, what about Steak Diane? Shane in Sydney. Yes, Steak Diane, yes. Christian, my mum used to make crock-pot chicken with tinned potatoes, tinned carrots. Everything was tinned.
1: Yep.
0: Jars and tins. Maybe a little bit of fresh celery. Delicious. Was it? Beef stroganoff. Tuna mornay.
1: That's right.
0: And also meatloaf. Oh, that a foul, dry old thing that was. Butchers of Caelan, what else needs to be on the 90s menu, mate?
3: Every week, we would have it twice a week. It would be rissoles.
0: Yeah.
3: But my mum made it really fancy. She would take Vegemite scoops and put them in the middle of the rissoles.
0: I thought you said fancy.
3: Yeah, which would create this like saltiness through the rissole, and it was just absolutely divine.
0: Explains everything about producer Caitlin.
1: Sounds...
0: revolting.
1: Revolting.
0: It does.
1: With all due respect to your mother.
0: You don't get on MasterChef this week, chefs. It's rissoles week.
1: Vegemite.
2: Rissoles style.
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4: Fast Five.
0: Five questions. Can you go all the way and answer all five questions correctly? If you do that, Amanda will say,
5: if you answer question five correctly, you get a $250 fuel voucher.
0: I feel for you, little friend. Got a cold, you broke your phone.
5: I broke my phone. Yes, that's right. My phone was broken.
0: Are you alluding in some way that it was me?
5: Well, it certainly wasn't me.
0: Well, it wasn't me.
5: It wasn't me.
0: Because
5: in my phone, mysteriously, you put a knee on the seat of my car.
0: Yeah, but it's a weight-sensing seat. If it was the old Holden Sunbird, then nothing would have happened.
5: Then an iPhone wouldn't have been in there.
0: Well, true. True. But are you
5: it
0: saying...
5: could take my home telephone
0: Do you
5: in
0: want
5: there?
0: Me to recompense you for your phone?
5: No. No, not at all.
0: How much was your phone?
5: $2,000. So
0: what?
5: Yes, I would like you to recompense me.
0: $2,000?
5: Well, I was in a hurry. I wanted the latest one.
0: Just
5: I said,
0: get
5: let's
0: on
5: just
0: a plan.
5: Do it. No, I just wanted to buy it outright and do it.
0: Can't, don't we have someone with Apple? Some Apple connection?
5: No, please. I don't want any secret backroom deals.
0: That's something that catches fire in your hands.
5: No,
0: $2,000.
5: That's how much a new phone costs, Brendan.
0: Steve Jobs, he's having a laugh, isn't he?
5: Well, isn't he laughing now?
0: He's laughing.
5: In his skivvy all the way underground.
0: Rob is in Yarra Valley.
5: Hello, Rob.
0: Cheer up, Amanda. Rob.
6: Hello, Amanda.
5: Hello,
6: Brendan.
5: Rob.
6: How are you?
5: I'm not too bad, thank you.
0: She's in the wars, Rob.
5: I'm in the wars today. Anyway, here's question number one. Who played the this is a sad question as well. Who played the iconic paleontologist, Dr. Alan Grant, in the film Jurassic Park?
6: Sam Neill.
5: Wonderful Sam Neill. We're all still in shock.
0: So sad.
5: The passing of Sam Neill.
0: You know what I watched yesterday, or the first part of the first series, The 12.
5: The 12, this
0: is
5: a series
0: so
5: on
0: good.
5: SBS. There have been a couple of series of this. The 12 refers to the jurors. He plays a... a barrister.
0: Yep.
5: And he's incredible.
0: A QC, yeah.
5: You see, the seasons are amazing.
0: And just all the lives, the disparate lives that for the standard jury in Australia.
5: Yeah,
0: it's so,
5: a really great series.
0: I just feel terrible that I only just picked up on it now. I meant to watch it ages ago, but...
5: It's really great if you get a chance.
0: Get a chance, Rob. Let's play Riff Raff.
7: Can I Raff?
8: Is there any old Riff Raff backstage?
9: Oh, Riff Raff everywhere. Got to keep out the Riff Raff.
5: Okay, let's see if Jonesy's going to be happy with the riff that Ryan has put in. What is this riff, Rob?
0: He is happy. Rob?
6: Keep it complicated, something complicated.
5: It does sound like that. Is that the song he's thinking of, but it has a different name?
0: You got to keep them separated, but it's not...
5: Oh, see, I saw this written down. I didn't realize that was that song.
0: What song did you think?
5: Meaning
0: it was?
5: I knew it was that song, didn't know it was this title.
0: There is a chasm between that and Barry Manilow.
5: No, meaning that I didn't know the song was called this.
0: Oh, okay. Well, let's try. Should we go to Helen and Mary?
5: Let's see if Helen can do it. Hello, Helen.
10: Hey, how are you?
5: Very well. I think Rob was on to what the song is, but that's not the title. What song has this riff?
10: Is it Pulp Fiction? I want to pass and just answer the next one if that's all right.
5: Sorry,
0: Helen. I wish it worked that way. I tell you what, let's have a bit of a breather. We'll put it on again, Ryan, just to hear it. Ryan's magic fingers working for their lives today on the panel.
5: What's the song?
0: It's Jonesy and Amanda driving you home for Jam Nation.
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0: Dance Monkey.
1: Oh. What are you saying, Brendan?
0: I think.
1: Which one came first? She had worked on Dance Monkey for a long time before it was a song.
0: That's almost 10 years old. No, it was not 10. What year are we now? 2026.
1: Well, if Harlan did this song when
0: Ryan, I'm making you do a lot of work today. I'm the one that ran the Chemist Warehouse.
1: If this happened when he was 15, and I don't know how old he is now, that's of no use to you at all, Ryan. Which song came first? How long is a piece of string, Ryan? Quickly.
2: It's hard to know because Tones and I was a busker for a long time.
1: That's right.
0: Okay, so what time did she do that?
1: She's had that.
0: She could have
1: started playing that when she was 10. Yeah. Who knows?
0: Yeah, okay.
2: I'm going to need to do extensive research.
0: Oh, my God. Just what year did it come out?
1: Well, it's not about that. If she was busking with it years before that.
0: Well, an old mate from Norway just got off his umlaut and heard it.
1: Come on. If you're going to slag him, you can slag all of us.
0: What year?
2: Okay, well, the song was officially released in 2019.
0: 2019.
1: Okay. And how old was Harlan in 2019?
2: Okay. Putting it in.
0: What would you rather hear? Me run to Chemist Warehouse or Ryan?
2: Okay, he was 19 years old.
1: So Dance Monkey came out first.
0: There you go. Just saying.
1: What are you saying?
0: I think I've just done Adam Hills, the whole thing. Remember, he opened that can of worms with
1: Kookaburra
0: sits in the old gum tree.
1: Look, you're saying the Dance Monkey came before this.
0: Yes.
1: And so he was just an idiot kid, so who cares?
0: It doesn't matter. He's worth a mozza.
1: Okay. Well, I look forward to you taking him to court and how popular you will be. You'll have your head in an Hermes bag. You'll be the raccoon that he's carrying around.
0: I'll be the stuffed raccoon. coming up, Tin Hat Tuesday, your conspiracy theories. The tin hats are at the ready. That's coming up. It's Jonesy and Amanda driving you home for Jam Nation.
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0: Hello there, it's Jonesy Demander's Jam Nation driving you home across Australia. You have a rich history on Australian TV, Amanda Keller, and that's why you've been nominated for the Bert Newton Best Bloody TV Presenter
1: Award. Is that the official title?
0: That's what I call it, because really, the business of hosting TV is a hard, hard business, and you are the best in the business.
1: That's very nice of you to say,
0: and you've been
1: thank
0: up
1: you.
0: For the Gold Logie not once, not twice.
1: No, twice.
0: Twice, okay, I was going to say thrice. Or
1: no,
0: sort of
1: twice.
0: Thing. And you were dashed at the finishing line by other people, Grant Denyer and, Tommy Gleeson. And those guys, you know, I just feel that was bad luck for you.
1: Well, that's okay. This is how it goes, and this is what the industry is. And like, I am absolutely thrilled to be nominated for the piano.
0: Back to your rich body of work that you have.
1: All right, like a good red.
0: As the best TV presenter in the whole world.
1: Right. Who am I up against? I know it's Robert.
0: You're up against. It doesn't matter. Okay. You've got to stay focused.
1: Okay.
0: When Thorpey was swimming in the pool, he wasn't looking left and right.
1: He was actually. They do know where their opponents are.
0: When Farlap was running down the track, he wasn't looking left or right. He was straight ahead.
1: Was Farlap a he?
0: It doesn't matter. Your body, you don't need me talking about your body.
1: Oh,
0: your own body.
1: Well, stop it.
0: Of TV work. You can present your own body. So
1: what
0: I've done is I've got you over the ages, and I just want you to tell everyone what we're presenting here.
1: What are you talking
0: this
1: about?
0: This is something from your body of TV work.
1: Okay,
0: it's like
1: a
0: This Is Your Life.
1: Oh, is it like a quiz show?
0: Yeah, but it's and you're the only contestant.
1: Well, I hope I can answer the questions.
0: So here's the TV show. Okay. Do you remember this?
2: Hi, I'm Amanda Keller. The 3 long months of torture are nearly over. Our 6 incredibly mismatched hellmates have only to last just one more week. If they can do it, the fines they've copped for breaking rules will be dropped, and they'll pick up a well-deserved $5,000 apiece. Now, by now, you might think you know them all pretty well. But do you?
0: Do you?
1: Was that House from Hell?
0: That was
3: In the House from Hell!
1: That was before Big Brother.
0: Yes.
1: That was the precursor to Big Brother.
0: This is where I discovered you, and this is before I met you.
1: This is about my body again.
0: But I was working in Brisbane, and I used to watch that show. I loved it so much. And I used to think, one day I'd like to work with that lady. And
1: oh, really?
0: This was 1997.
1: Wow.
0: So tell us about House from Hell.
1: Well, it was started as a radio competition that Andrew Denton dreamt up. I suddenly got a peg on my nose. That Andrew dreamt up. And then someone said, let's turn that into a TV concept for House from Hell. Mm-hmm. And the Big Brother concept was separate to that. That came after that.
0: Well, that was
1: separate production
0: Big Brother
1: company.
0: Didn't come along until 2000.
1: No, that's right. But we locked a whole lot of people in six people in a house, changed the furniture around, played tricks on them, played mm-hmm. games with them, all that kind of stuff.
0: Because the whole premise was it's terrible to be in a share house and you had different demographics.
1: Yeah.
0: There was a Scottish guy. There was an old guy. There was
1: you got a good memory.
0: A lesbian.
1: Yeah.
0: I used to love the show. I worshipped at the table of that show.
1: Yeah.
0: It was great.
1: It was good.
0: And that's why that's part of your body.
1: Okay. You got other examples?
0: No, we're just going to do
1: whatever. Oh, is that the only one?
0: Well, no, because
1: is that the only one?
0: It's not the ABC.
1: I thought this was a quiz show.
0: We'll do it again tomorrow until every day.
1: All right.
0: I'll get some more stuff.
1: All right.
0: And we'll explore your body.
1: One bit at a time.
0: Yeah. Fun begin. She looks like a winner tonight. Vote for Amanda. I want this to happen so much for you. I don't know what I can do.
1: You can give people the voting information.
0: Yeah, okay. Register your vote for Amanda as the Bert Newton Best Bloody TV Presenter in the World. TV Week Logies.
1: Thank you, Brendan.
0: This is going to happen.
1: Well, coming up next, Tin Hat Tuesday. Hold on to your tin.
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0: mascots anymore because you had Julie Anthony, Dragon.
1: That was the same one.
0: Yeah, no, Julie Anthony was not a dragon.
1: No, but that's the same bank.
0: She sang the national anthem at the end of the ABC.
1: That's the same bank.
0: No, but my point is, what other banks do they have? Like a...
1: I don't know. I mean, the Dolomites account. I've seen people traveling through Europe and going to the Dolomite Mountains and going, wow, look what Australian kids have funded.
0: I miss the banking people. Remember we have to have John Simon?
1: Yeah.
0: Well, save ya. Thank you, Rob. Until next time.
1: Thank you, Rob.
0: Kate has joined us.
1: Hello, Kate. What's your conspiracy?
2: Well, I have heard that those Olsen twins, the Mary Kate and Ashley,
1: yes,
2: who were on Full House,
1: yes,
2: have been tricking us for all these decades, and, well, I'll use plural, they are one person.
0: Yeah, I reckon so.
1: Why would you reckon so?
0: I was watching Full House.
1: And well, you only saw one at a time.
0: Yeah, there wasn't two twins.
1: No, that's right.
0: Because of child laws.
1: Yes, one was up a chimney at the time.
0: Come and clean the chimney while your sister acts.
1: What are people saying? Why would there be a conspiracy to pretend there were two?
2: Well, I think they're just trying to get themselves known a bit more. It's all about publicity and, you know, they were identical and...
1: But haven't they been photographed together? Haven't they been seen together?
2: I think that was a hologram.
1: It's all
2: very modern.
0: And it is.
1: Very modern.
0: You're always defined.
1: So I wonder if there are other Sister Elizabeths listening to this and going, hang on a minute.
0: Hello.
1: Kate, thank you. I've enjoyed that one.
0: Thank you for all your calls. Tin Hat Tuesday, you can always join us. JonesyAmanda.com.au.
1: Can we take our hats off now, please?
0: If big conspiracy doesn't get to you first.
1: Sure.
0: Or we'll do that next week. Coming up, Instagram. And I saw a money spinning invention, like a new entrepreneurial thing.
1: The Dolomites?
0: No, stop about the Dolomites. It was, and I thought, this is why we can't have nice things.
1: Oh, okay.
0: We'll talk about that next. It's Jonesy and Amanda driving you home for Jam Nation.
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0: Hello there. It's Jonesy DeMatteo driving you home this Tuesday afternoon. I'm always on the lookout for a great money-making idea.
1: Are you looking for a side hustle?
0: No, not really. I like entrepreneurs. I like people that put stuff together. I always think those many years ago, an old boss of mine said, have you got a spare 30 grand? Would you like to be on the ground level of this juice company? And I said, who drinks juice?
1: What company was it?
0: Boost Juice.
1: Yeah. So you admire people who have the idea, but you don't back them. Is that what you're saying?
0: Well, I bought a Harley Davidson motorcycle with it instead, which is
1: currently How does that taste?
0: Leaking oil in the
1: Very
0: car
1: good
0: park
1: vitamin
0: downstairs.
1: C.
0: But I'm happy with that purchase because I don't think I have the stones. I don't have the business acumen. But I do admire entrepreneurs, people that, you know, that put their dick on the line more or less and come up with cool stuff.
1: What sort of company is that? What sort of idea is that?
0: DOL. But you look at, okay, look at like Guzmanil Gomez.
1: Yeah.
0: For example, Mexican food.
1: Yeah.
0: How simple is that? Then the aforementioned Boost Juice, they tried to do a Mexican component before Guzmanil Gomez, but it didn't work.
1: Well,
0: like, I'm sure it's working, but it didn't work as well as Guzmanil Gomez. Why does that happen?
1: Well, I think the people behind Boost, I think they're also doing, is it Yoshi?
0: Yoshi. You got to get on the Yoshi.
1: Is that right, Ryan?
2: Yoshi.
1: Sorry, Yoshi.
0: Wait, is that like Asahi?
2: No, it's like frozen yogurt.
0: Yeah.
1: But yeah, it's
0: what's
1: simple,
0: the Asahi then? All the Middle Eastern crime gangs seem to be blowing each other up. Yeah. They've got a tobacco thing or an Asahi.
1: But they tried to do Guzman, I think, in the States. It didn't go so well because they have Mexican food everywhere.
0: Yeah, but that is the home of Mexican food.
1: Yeah.
0: Afterpay. Remember Afterpay?
1: Yeah.
0: Two blokes putting their bins out. Boom. $1 billion
1: empire.
0: Who's
1: putting their bins out?
0: Two neighborinos putting their bins out on the street.
1: We're talking about Afterpay.
0: You know, you and I are smart people. Why have we not come up
1: with
0: that?
1: Well, someone said, do you want to put money into Boost Juice? And you said, who's drinking juice? So maybe I won't back you on that.
0: So anyway, on my holidays, I noticed a bus. It was a school bus completely painted in blackboard paint.
1: Mm.
0: And it was called the Blackboard Bus.
1: Meaning what?
0: And a phone number. And I think the idea was you hire this bus for your next event and people come and write nice things on it.
1: And what did you see?
0: Big letters on the side, Matt likes C word. Actually, that sounds,
1: chalk.
0: That sounds terrible. Opposite to C word, but the
1: what?
0: Male variant. Matt likes. Well, I got to say,
1: like male parts.
0: Yeah, Matt likes male parts. First thing I did was take a picture and send it to my brother Matt and said, your secret's out. But this is why we can't have nice things.
1: How did Blackboard feel?
0: I'm not Blackboard.
3: Hurry up. You're
1: just a squiggle.
0: You're at the intersection. And the Blackboard bus comes along. Hurry up, Matt. Apparently you like it. I blame the Lemsip. Amanda.
1: Well, I don't blame the Lemsip. I'm sitting here. I have no distractions. I can't do Wordle because...
0: Yeah, you're off your phone. This has been one of the best shows we've ever done.
1: Oh, okay. Thank you.
0: Because you're off your phone. So you should be thanking me.
1: Well, I look at the rundown. Normally I'm the one who fills this with stuff I find from my phone.
0: Coming up next hour, we'll talk about Amanda's phone, also Instagram. It's Jonesy and Amanda driving you home for Jam Nation.
4: 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You just have to name it. 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
12: Showers clearing this morning across central Victoria, getting as low as 1 degree, turning into a partly cloudy day. Bendigo, Maryborough and Castlemaine all tops of 14. Ballarat looking for a top of 12.
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0: It's showtime. Second day back from holidays, and it's been a very eventful show.
1: Well, it has. Second day back. A few people have said that they've got colds after coming back from holidays.
0: Mm-hmm.
1: Seems to be the way, doesn't it?
0: You came back from China with a cold.
1: But no, I
0: can't. Last time we had that, it didn't work out well.
1: I didn't eat any bats.
0: It was Guy Sebastian's fault.
1: Remember he went to Wuhan.
0: Yeah, he was walking around the wet market.
1: And said he tasted some unusual food.
0: Three-piece feed of pangolin.
1: Well, I went to Brisbane as well. Mm-hmm. I didn't have any of that.
0: You're like a regular typhoid Mary. Anywhere else you want to go? Spread your disease. I, during the show, ran off down to Chemist Warehouse and picked you up some Lem Sips.
1: You did. It was very kind of you. And then I said, give me a call if you're not going to make it back. But you can't call my phone because my phone isn't working.
0: You know, I was just trying to help.
1: A little someone said, I'll try and help. Let's talk further about that next show in case anyone's forgotten what happened to my phone.
0: $2,000 on the line as well with Instagram. It's Jonesy and Amanda driving you home for Jam Nation.
4: Gold, Central Victoria.

0: Hello there. It's Jonesy and Amanda driving you home this Tuesday afternoon. An eventful day indeed.
1: An eventful day. I thank you for the Sudafed. Or what did you give me? Lemsip?
0: Lemsip.
1: Yeah, I feel a bit better.
0: I got you the big pack too.
1: It's only five in them, five or six. What's the small pack?
0: That was the big pack. I ran down to Chemist Warehouse during our radio program.
1: Oh, there's 10.
0: There's 10.
1: Thank you, Brendan. Okay. I do appreciate it.
0: Oh, do you?
1: Yeah, I do.
0: Do you?
1: Well, you know, I felt you needed to do a small make good for the crashing of my phone in my car that happened as we finished our show last
0: night. As you say this, I sound like some ogre that came into your car and crushed it. What happened, Council, yesterday?
1: He said, she said, shall I start?
0: You always start.
1: Well, it was my phone and my car's. How about I tell the story? I had dropped my phone in between my seat and the console as we were leaving last night from the car park.
0: Mm-hmm.
1: I picked it up, dropped down, picked it up, dropped down. You were there and I thought, you've got longer hands.
0: I was away from your car. We park in separate parts of the car park.
1: Yeah.
0: And I was in my motorcycle gear and I heard this, Brenda!
1: No, because you're always a good friend to me.
0: Yes.
1: I'm being sincere.
0: And I said, what's the matter, sweetie?
1: You always say you will help. And I said, can you try and pick up my phone? All you had to do, because you had longer fingers, was pick it up and take it.
0: But
1: out.
0: I wanted to come around the back with my long fingers.
1: Ryan, and we all look like we're going to throw up.
0: Because
1: there's no point in that.
0: How do you know?
1: Because I could see where it was.
0: I was worried. And those German cars, they've got a lot of telemetry and things like that. And I thought, I just need to get a bird's eye look of it.
1: There's no way you could have seen it from there. I could see where it was stuck.
0: How do you know?
1: Because I saw where it was.
0: Okay. And then you said going this way. So I got on the chair.
1: I saw a bit of butt crack.
0: As soon as I got on the chair, it sensed a different weight to your weight. I didn't touch any of the controls. And it started, presumably, that I'm Harley, and adjusting the seat to my weight.
1: And what happened was crunch.
0: There wasn't a crunch.
1: Well, the phone was wedged in and crunched.
0: You might have been mucking around with it before.
1: The only way we could free it was to lift the seat up.
0: Which I did.
1: And then, thank you. To reveal my splintered, destroyed phone.
0: But it could have cracked as we were moving it up. I am totally free of any responsibility.
1: Anyway.
0: Well, do I have to go down to Mr. Phone Fix It?
1: I bought a new one. If you'd like to pay me $2,000, I'd gratefully receive.
0: Well, I would get another quote. I can't find one. Get you a senior's phone. You know, that's one with the four buttons on it.
1: Hilarious, Brendan. Well, you're Mr.
0: I was just trying to help.
1: You're Mr. Princess Fingers.
0: I'm a helper.
1: Meaning you don't do any research texting. You always say to me, when's this shindig on? Can you find out?
0: No, friend, I was helping you out. And that's just, one of those things.
1: That's the thing. Sometimes it happens. You just try to help.
0: Sometimes this is something that tribal drum with people.
1: Can you hear my nose filling with mucus?
0: I was just trying to help. That's all I'm doing. It's Jonesy and Amanda driving you home for Jam Nation.
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0: 10 questions, 60 seconds on the clock. You could pass. If you don't know an answer, we'll come back to that question if time permits. Get all the questions right, you win $1,000.
4: You can make it $2,000 by answering a bonus question, but it's double or nothing.
0: Steve is in Epping.
4: Hi, Steve.
5: Hey, James, Amanda, how are you?
4: Very
0: good,
4: well.
0: Thanks, Steve.
4: I'm a bit clogged of nose, but as long as you can hear me, we're going to be okay.
5: I can hear you.
0: Is it affecting your oral pleasure there, Steve?
5: No, it's all good. Clear on my end.
4: Okay. All right, Steve, we've got 10 questions. We've got 60 seconds. If you're not sure, say pass. We might have time to come back, okay?
5: Awesome.
4: Steve, good luck because here we go. Here comes question number one. What fruit is used to make wine?
5: Grapes.
4: Question two. How many dwarves was Snow White friends with?
5: 12.
4: No.
0: No, not 12.
4: No. She wasn't friends with
0: seven dwarves.
4: No, there's only
0: 11.
4: 7.
0: 12?
4: Oh, Steve Plops. I don't know what you were thinking of.
0: It's a lot of dwarves in the bath.
4: She needs a bigger bath.
0: All feeling happy. Happy you got out.
5: Thanks, Steve.
4: Oh, sorry, thanks, Steve. Sorry. Thank you.
0: I'm here all week. Try the fish. It'll be back tomorrow. JonesyAndAmanda.com.au, by the way,
4: now,
0: if you'd like to.
4: My phone isn't working very well, and so I couldn't scroll last night.
0: Yeah.
4: Luckily, I had some old scrolls. The Dead Sea Scrolls that were ready to go. Some of the proceeds of my evening scrolls are coming up next.
0: It's Jonesy and Amanda driving you home for Jam Nation.
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4: 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By me on Instagram.
0: By you, your so-called work.
4: Quite
0: you
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10: Showers clearing this morning across Central Victoria, getting as low as 1 degree, turning into a partly cloudy day. Bendigo, Maryborough and Castlemaine all tops of 14. Ballarat looking for a top of 12.
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3: Becoming cloudy in Bendigo, partly cloudy in Maryborough and Castlemaine, cloudy in Ballarat, 14 for Bendigo, Maryborough 15, Castlemaine 13, Ballarat 12. Tomorrow, partly cloudy in Bendigo and Castlemaine, cloudy in Maryborough and Ballarat.
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3: Good morning. Wednesday, we are sort of like the filling in the Monday to Friday sandwich, aren't we? So welcome along, Wednesday, 15th of July, 2026. And horoscope this morning, Pisces, this is how things are shaping up for you. 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Therefore, pay a little more attention than usual to even seemingly minor premonitions today. What initially feels like a fleeting idea could prove surprisingly accurate in the coming days. So the focus for today, your heart already knows the answer. It's the Wake Up Call, Gold Central Victoria, FM 98.3 AM 1071.

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1: In the Bendigo Addy, Lockwood Ward residents will have to send their ballot papers to the EC again this year following the passing of Councillor Donna Nicholas, with candidates to nominate in August and ratepayers to vote by October 2. It'll be done by post. And the road to homelessness is a very touching story there for the Daniels family. It was short, sharp and triggered. Today, Alicia Daniels and her three kids are living in tents pitched in a family member's backyard in Bendigo. Their crisis reflects a dismal situation impacting hundreds of locals. They reckon about 400 homeless people now in Bendigo as the regional housing market buckles under pressures after the pandemic. In the Herald Sun, two high-profile AFL footballers have landed themselves out of hot water with disability advocates after being filmed leaving an accessible toilet together during last week's NRL State of Origin clash. Mac Andrews and Jamara Ugal-Hagan from Gold Coast Suns walking out of a toilet with smirks on their faces. The Suns, they've looked into it, they've spoken to the players. Both players deny any insinuation of misconduct. Jacinta Allen's health infrastructure minister has taken to the head of the big build, seeking assurances that illegal activity is not occurring on hospital building sites, adding fuel to the CFMEU inferno enveloping the government. It's quite a blow to the Premier. And media legend Darren Hinch will be given a state funeral on Monday. There's your look at the newspapers. 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

0: Gold Centre Victoria, FM 98.3, AM 1071. Haven't heard from Lorraine for a while, have we? I can see clearly now, Lorraine is gone. Robbo here this morning, good morning to you. Got a busy show. We're going to be talking to the president of the Australian Sheep Breeders Association later on the cusp of the Sheep and Wool Show. And another double pass to give away to that, and a reminder that we will be broadcasting live there with Chris Friday Arvo and moi on Saturday, 10 till 2, thanks to Santons of Bendigo. It is going to be a big, big, big. So also later in the show, a chance to pick up some cash with the mystery song and a whole heap of other things too. But coming up in the next half hour, we're going to be having a look at news of the weird. And which way do we naturally tend to walk? There is a pattern. We'll tell you more.
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Heard some folk yesterday afternoon after 3 o'clock. Very happy getting on the shortlist for Chris's Meat Tray Friday, thanks to Central Vic's Meat. And, gee, wouldn't it be nice to pick up $100 worth of meat? Just fantastic. And he will be drawing the winner on Friday. And you can actually get out there on Friday or Saturday morning and pick it all up. So I was looking at the weather. Like, going to be cool. You know, the 14s, a bit of cloud around, but there's no rain at this stage of forecast. So you know what that

I actually had a barbecue last night. Tuesday barbecues in the Robbo household. A beautiful porterhouse with a peppercorn sauce. Oh, it was lovely. But the lad, 13 years old, I pay more for his steak than mine. He'll only eat the really good inch-thick fillet steak with no fat. Goodness me. Anyway, there we go. Barbies, always a good idea. News and weather, that is coming up next. News of the Weird on the way. Come on! Good news.

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6: G'day, it's Tom Parry with your local news. Two people have died after their car collided with a truck near Heathcote overnight. The crash occurred along the McIver Highway around 9:45pm, with emergency services locating the victims at the scene, while the truck's male driver was not injured and stopped following the crash. Police are now asking anyone with information about the collision to contact Crime Stoppers. Ratepayers in Greater Bendigo's Lockwood Ward will cast their ballots once again in the coming weeks, with the Victorian Electoral Commission having confirmed that a by-election is taking place following the death of Councillor Donna Nicholas. Yesterday saw the VEC confirming the dates for the poll to be conducted via post. The due date for ballot packs has been set as October 2nd. The prevalence and dangers of diabetes are being highlighted by a local MP as we mark National Diabetes Week.
7: Diabetes is actually twice as common amongst people living in regional or remote areas of Victoria compared to those living in metropolitan areas. And diabetes is one of the most significant health challenges that we face.
6: Member for Northern Victoria, Gail Broad, speaking there. Public school teachers will be going on strike next week after rejecting the latest pay offer from the Victorian government. Thursday the 23rd has been set aside as a day of 24-hour stop work action, with the education union saying the excessive workloads of teachers, principals and support staff must be addressed. And in sport, Bendigo City FC's senior men have now lost 4 games in a row in State League soccer. Their latest encounter took place at Epsom Huntley Rec Reserve and saw them downed by the leaders of their division, Moonee Valley, 3-1. Meantime, the club's women's team recorded another huge victory, defeating Pegs in Melbourne 20-0.
0: Human ISA Mitre 10. Building with Bendigo since 1880. Gold Central Victoria. National News. Now.
8: Good morning, I'm Rob McLennan. Donald Trump has backflipped on his plan to charge ships passing through the Strait of Hormuz just 5 hours before it was due to come into effect. He now says he will seek investment deals with Gulf states to cover the cost of keeping the waterway open. It comes after the US launched bombing raids on Iran for the third night in a row. Angus Taylor's officially ruled out any deal to form government with One Nation, even if it would help the coalition return to power. The opposition leader telling 7:30 they'll get there on their own.
9: We've got absolutely no plan for a deal with One Nation to form government. We want to form government in our own right, in our coalition, the Liberal and National Party coalition, on the back of a strong plan and a strong team.
8: And thousands of Origin Energy customers are in line for a refund. That's after the consumer watchdog found they were charged more on their ongoing savers plan than they would have been on a basic energy plan. Spain and France are facing off for a spot in Monday's World Cup final. A short time ago, Spain leading 1-0. England meets Argentina in the other semi tomorrow morning. James Heard won't reveal the details of his latest chat with the Bombers after meeting officials again about the coaching role.
10: When you go into confidential conversations, you keep those confidential, so complicated rather than hard.
8: And the West Tigers will have to pay $500,000 of Jerome Luai's salary when he moves to the Eels next season.
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13: So it's going to become cloudy in Bendigo today, partly cloudy in Maryborough and Castlemaine, and cloudy in Ballarat. Bendigo 14, Maryborough 15, Castlemaine 13, Ballarat 12. Tomorrow, partly cloudy in Bendigo and Castlemaine, cloudy in Maryborough and Ballarat. Bendigo and Maryborough and Castlemaine, all 15 tomorrow, and it's going to be 13 in Ballarat. Currently, Long Gully, 0, feels like minus 2. Yes, it is officially nippy. And Creswick, it's currently 7, feels like 3.
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13: Good to have you with us. It is World Lazy Day today. Yep. I was going to do a bit more research on it, but couldn't be bugging really. It's 6 past 6. Gold Centre Victoria.

0: Central Victoria, FM 98.3 AM 1071. It is the wake up call, 12 past 6 on this chilly morning. Hope it's off to a good start for you. The weekend, no rain around, which is good. Cool, going to be a bit of cloud about, but perfect weather to get out to the Sheep and Wool Show and just have a nice walk around and have a cup of coffee, have some of the beautiful food there. And obviously taking the fashion parades and everything else that's going on. The sheepdog trials as well. I always reckon they're great. We're going to be there. Chris will be there on Friday from 12 to 4. I'll be there Saturday from 10 till 2. Broadcasting live in the pavilion, I think it is, near where we were last year, in near the fashion parade. So we get a good view of all the fashions. And our broadcast, thanks to Alltech Leanit, a leading animal nutrition company providing support and solutions to farmers right across all stages of livestock production. Hope you can join us, and please, if you do, come down, say good day. We'd love to meet you.
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0: Whether you're going for a stroll around the neighbourhood, on the phone, or killing time, odds are you're unconsciously veering the same way as just about everybody else. A new study says humans instinctively drift left or counterclockwise when we walk, even if nobody else is around. In other words, your feet might have a mind of their own. Researchers watched hundreds of people walk around open fields, circular spaces, and other areas while cameras and drones tracked where they went. And the fact that we did it on our own as well shows that it's something inherent to what we just do. Now, besides curiosity, the findings could have practical implications for architects and planners as well. You know, designing stadiums, airports, museums, and shopping centres around people's natural tendency to circulate counterclockwise could make navigating crowd spaces feel more intuitive and comfortable. Interesting news. News of the weird, nonetheless. It's Gold Centre Victoria, FM 98.3 AM 1071.
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the Wake Up Call, Gold Central Victoria, FM 98.3, AM 1071. Robbo here till 8.30, then it's Tom. So the big topic on Facebook, inappropriate wedding songs. A few interesting ones here. We got two for I Knew the Bride. One via Sin is for the Kevin Bloody Wilson version, which is very funny. Ash went for the original Dave Edmonds, and I Knew the Bride when she used to rock and roll. I think Nick Lowe had a version of that too. Fairy Tale in New York says Donna, Kay, Don't Look Back in Anger. Yeah, not a great one to maybe do the wedding waltz to. I Want to Kiss the Bride from Elton John. That's particularly awkward if the one who wants to kiss the bride is actually not the groom. Joey, If You Leave Me, Can I Come Too? Another One Bites the Dust, says Catherine and Ben. Oh, yeah, it's got to be there, doesn't it? Highway to Hell. Let us know what you think would be a totally inappropriate wedding song. Could cause a bit of bother. It's 23 past 6. Gold Central Victoria.

0: Gold Central Victoria, FM 98.3 AM 1071. It's the Wake Up Call with Robbo this morning. Last week on Tech Talk, we were talking about shoes, which seemed a bit odd. We were talking about glasses. Today, we'll catch up with Stephen Fenwick in the next half hour of the show from techguide.com.au and have a look at what's going on there. Could be very handy if you're travelling, particularly in foreign countries as well. So we'll find out the details on the way. Plus, we'll have a look at what happened on this day. I see one of the things, we played Creedence Clearwater Revival a bit earlier, and it's the anniversary of their first album release. Aaron will have all the details for us coming up then. But next up, local, national and rural news on the way.
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12: G'day, it's Tom Parry with your local news. Police are investigating a fatal crash that occurred overnight near Heathcote. Two people died after their car collided with a truck along the McIver Highway about 9:45pm, with the truck's male driver uninjured and stopping at the scene. Anyone who can assist officers with their inquiries should contact Crime Stoppers. A date has been set for the second Lockwood Ward by-election in Greater Bendigo, with the Victorian Electoral Commission confirming yesterday that votes will be counted on October 3rd. This comes following the death of the ward's representative, Councillor Donna Nicholas, last week. The poll is once again being conducted via postal ballot, with nominations for candidates due by August 25th and ballot packs sent out from September 14th. Central Victoria's public school teachers are walking off the job next week as their pay dispute with the state government drags on. The education union says 24-hour stop work action shall occur on Thursday the 23rd after its members recently rejected a deal that would see their wages rise by 32% over 4 years. Bulk billing rates within the federal electorate of Bendigo have spiked at a rate higher than most. Health Minister Mark Butler visited the city yesterday, revealing that since October 2023, there's been a 21% jump in the number of bulk billed GP appointments locally. That increase is the second highest anywhere in 23. There's been a 21% jump in the number of bulk billed GP appointments locally. That increase is the second

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1: Hello, I'm Rob McLennan. The opposition leader says the makeup of the coalition will not be changing, with Angus Taylor officially ruling out on 7:30 a deal to form government with One Nation.
2: I'm ruling it out. There's no plan, I can tell you right now, and I have been very clear about this. And the reason is simple. One Nation would, as a government, leave us with an eternity of pain.
1: Donald Trump's plan to slap massive tolls on ships passing through the Strait of Hormuz has been abandoned. The US president announced yesterday the US would apply a charge equal to 20% of each ship's cargo starting today. He now says Middle Eastern states are offering to invest billions and billions of dollars into the United States instead. A state funeral will be held for former MP and Victorian broadcasting legend Darren Hinch next Monday. Aussie loyalty scheme Flybuys is going all out to attract new members, increasing the rebate for a single transaction from $10 to $100. But that's only if you have enough points to cover it. The World Cup. France looks like falling by the wayside. It's now 2-0 down in the second half of its semi-final clash with Spain. Benji Marshall has dismissed reports of a rift with Jerome Luai, who'll leave the Tigers at the end of the season after signing a one-year deal with the Eels.
3: A lot of things have been sort of made up, insinuated or guessed.
1: And in AFL, Collingwood's Billy Frampton is free to take on the Blues on Saturday night after the tribunal downgraded his rough conduct ban to a fine.
0: Rural News Now.
4: Good morning, I'm Gabriel Hodson. People in country Australia selling fertiliser are concerned about the zigzagging price of their products as urea from Indonesia and other sources floods into the market. Retailers are being forced to absorb their losses with a huge gap between the original purchase price and what the domestic market's now willing to pay. Heath Bosley from the Australian Fertiliser Services Association says farmers should have got a rebate.
5: This rebate should have come back to the farm gate level. It would have left free market alone, wouldn't have interrupted competition and any bias. And then if a farmer come back and presented at tax time or harvest time how much they'd bent on N, and then there was a cap by the government and they picked up the balance in between the two values for their nitrogen cost. Would have been a lot more fairer and even and not skewed the market.
4: Aussie wheat growers are bracing themselves for a flat market with prices close to the actual cost of production. Russia is now forecast to export more than 47 million tonnes, with things starting to settle down in the Black Sea. The Weekly Times says a Melbourne Australian Premium White 1 wheat is selling for $309 a tonne, which is very close to the cost of producing it. Production and exports are also increasing in Ukraine. The National Peak Industry Body for the plant science sector says plans are flawed and misguided for a proposed new cost recovery process for the agency that manages animal medicines and farm chemicals. The Australian Pesticides and Veterinary Medicines Authority is calling for public submissions on the plan, which would cut one of its levies. But CropLife Australia says shifting the cost by increasing chemical registration fees will put off companies who will take their new products to other countries instead. CropLife CEO Matthew Cossey says some of the chemical company fees will go up by 200%.
6: This levy at the moment is structured so that there's a smaller upfront application fee to encourage companies to bring their latest innovation to Australia. And then, as it's sold, they then pay a levy ongoing on every sale that happens. And that's been the fundamental basis of our system, because Australia is relatively small as a market. And so we need an efficient, timely and reasonably cost regulator to compete.
4: Queensland's Farmers Federation is expanding its biosecurity campaign to better protect growers from devastating outbreaks. The initiative aims to equip non-agricultural business leaders with the practical tools to intercept biosecurity threats before they hit local farms. Federation Chief Executive Joe Shepherd says it's now more important than ever to make biosecurity a joint effort.
7: We're looking, you know, at increased biosecurity risks over the coming years from as much as fourfold, which should be concerning to absolutely every business in every sector. across every industry. So this initiative is a really important one.
4: And the Queensland Government is setting aside $6 million for incentives to help landholders who are voluntarily protecting wildlife and habitat. Nature Assist will see practical support for Queenslanders who choose to set up protected areas on their property. And that's the state of the country. I'm Gabriel Hodson. Good morning.
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2: Become cloudy in Bendigo, partly cloudy in Maryborough and Castlemaine, cloudy in Ballarat, 14 for Bendigo, 15 for Maryborough, 13 for Castlemaine and Ballarat, 12 today. Then tomorrow, partly cloudy in Bendigo and Castlemaine, cloudy in Maryborough and Ballarat. Bendigo, Maryborough, Castlemaine all 15 tomorrow, 13 expected for Ballarat. Currently, Bendigo East is 0, feels like minus 3, yep, it is cold. And Newington, 7, feels like 1.
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2: Welcome along. Hump Day, Wednesday, 15th of July, 2026. Good to have you with us. Coming up, we look at Tech Talk and a look at what happened on this day. After 7 o'clock, cycling. The big Tour de France is on. Some interesting stuff going on there as well. And again, terrific performances by our locals. So we'll talk to Noel Sens after 7. And of course, also after 7, the mystery song, thanks to Bendigo Electronics. Hang around, you could win some cash. 21 to 7, Gold Central Victoria.

0: Gold Centre Victoria, FM 98.3, AM 1071, Wednesday. At this time of the morning, we talk all things techie. Stephen Fenwick from techguide.com.au is with us. Stephen, good morning.
1: Good morning. How are you doing?
0: Very well, thank you. Last week we were talking about shoes, and now we're talking about glasses. What have you got there?
1: Yeah, this is the Rocket AI plus AR smart glasses. So smart glasses aren't anything new, cameras, speakers on board, but these have displays inside the lenses. So when you're wearing them, it's like a heads-up display, like the one you see in your car. You know, you can see the speed and everything you're doing, and you can still see through the windscreen. This is the same thing. It puts information in front of your eyes through the lenses, so you're able to do things. It's remarkable, like live translation. So you're in a foreign country, you can choose from 89 different languages and have this real life, real world, real time translation right there in your glasses. It's having this live translation. Also works with, there's a feature called live captions as well. Like, you know, when you watch some shows, you can choose to have the captions. So what they're saying is displayed on the bottom of the screen. Well, you can have that in real life as well. Whenever people are talking to you, you can actually see their words as well as hear them.
0: Wow.
1: And of course, it's got a speaker so you can listen to your content, your music, your podcasts, your audio books as well. You can even use them for navigation. So if you're exploring a new city and you want to get around, you can be walking around and have these directions in your eye line as well. So you're not having to constantly look down at your phone. You're still enjoying your surroundings while having that information in there as well. And it's got AI, of course, so you can ask it questions and see the answers displayed. You can take photos and share those as well, and videos. But you can also do things like ask it, okay, what am I looking at? You might be in downtown Barcelona and say, oh, you're looking at the Sagrada Familia, and it was built 130 years ago and still not finished. And it'll give you all that information right there in right before your eyes.
0: Gee, I was thinking the translation one would come in handy. I'm going to Scandinavia in September, but then I thought I can speak the local lingo anyway, you know. Hello.
1: There you go. Well,
0: yes. Welcome to Scandinavia. So see, I'll have no problem.
1: You'll be right, mate.
0: and talk loud. I mean, that's all you do. Now, Samsung, they've confirmed, you mentioned this a few weeks ago, the Galaxy Unpacked launch event coming up in London.
1: Correct, yeah. This is going to be, I'm going to be over there actually next week, so I'll be talking to you from there next week. This time of year is normally their foldable devices launch, so they've got their fold, their flip. But this year they're talking about a third device. They're teasing this new shape. And to me suggests, if the rumours are to be believed, there is actually going to be a third foldable device with a wider but shorter screen, about the shape of a passport. So that's going to have, I think that'll be kind of the new version of the foldable device. And interestingly, Apple is planning a similar device later in the year. They're going to have their first foldable. And if those rumours are to be believed as well, it will have that similar shorter but wider front screen that then opens up like a book to a larger tablet size screen as well. So Samsung going to get the drop on Apple first of all, though. Their event's next week. Apple will see what they've got to offer in September. But yeah, once again, Samsung, their latest foldable devices. Word is that the screen, the hinge is so good, you can't even make out the crease when you open up the screen. It is perfectly flat. If rumours are to be believed, I'll have my hands on one hopefully in a week.
0: Okay. I tell you, you're not bad. When I was a kid, my mum used to make a custard thing called Junket. And you're just on them. Good on you.
1: Yeah, mate. It's all for work, all for the readers.
0: Of course it is. I believe you, mate. Now, investment scams, they're on the rise, just finally, particularly through social media accounts.
1: Yeah, that's the thing. See, what they're doing, they're taking these compromised social media accounts, and these criminals are putting their scams through these. So they're sharing things like, hey, I just banked $55,000 on a Bitcoin mining, and here's $50,000 I just put in my bank account from all my cool investments, and trying to sort of these accounts, and the people who are friends with these people with the compromised accounts are thinking, well, okay, well, if it's good enough for Jimmy, maybe I'll have a crack here. So they're, rather than them trying to come in as a stranger trying to fool you, they're trying to come in on these social social media accounts, you may recognise who they are and think, well, okay, maybe if it seems legit, if this bloke that I know or this woman that I know is talking about it, then I might have a go. So that's their latest tactic. But, you know, it just goes to show that even on social media, and if people are talking about stuff, you've still got to be very careful.
0: Yeah, you do indeed. Stephen Fenech from techguide.com.au. Thanks as always. We'll talk to you next week.
1: Look forward to it. Thanks, mate.
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3: 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He said, no, I'm too busy. 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
9: Hi, we're turning back the clock on July 15, when Australia's first savings bank opened in Victoria in 1912.
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9: Creedence Clearwater Revival released their debut self-titled album in 1968, featured this hit.
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9: AFL coaching legend and Hall of Fame inductee Mick Malthouse made his VFL debut playing for St Kilda on this day in 1972.
12: Play on. It'll be a goal.
9: While we're on Australian sporting greats, Cathy Freeman announced her retirement in 2003.
13: Cathy lifting, goes up to Graham, takes the lead. This is a famous victory.
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9: And South Korean rapper Psy released this mega hit in 2012.
15: Open Gangnam Style.
9: To the birthday, starting with a special celebration for singer Linda Ronstadt. She's 80 today.
16: Baby, you're no good.
9: There's a couple of league legends on today's list. John Ferguson, prolific try scorer, turns 72. Dogs great Steve Mortimer celebrates his 70th. Captain New South Wales to their first Origin Series win in 1985.
17: How sweet it is! Steve Mortimer's face tells it all!
9: Australian actor Forrest Whitaker is 65.
11: I never eat food until my soldiers have eaten first.
9: Michelle Ford turns 64. Australian gold medal winning swimmer at the 1980 Games.
12: In comes Michelle Ford for the gold medal.
9: Remember the name Brian Austin Green, one of the stars of Beverly Hills 90210? He's 53.
15: You pay my rent and I promise to stay in school, all right?
9: Former Aussie cricketer David Hussey is 49 today.
17: Brilliant century to David Hussey's first.
9: And Australian actor Travis Fimmel turns 47, best known for starring in Vikings.
18: You were fearless because you dared to question.
9: Finally, actor and director Martin Landau died on this day in 2017, aged 89. His career spanned nearly 60 years, with movie roles in classics like North by Northwest and Cleopatra. And on TV, he starred in Mission Impossible.
19: I don't have anything to fear. I have definite proof.
9: Remembering Martin Landau on July 15.
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0: It is 8 to 7. Sheep Show and Wolf Show. You want to go? Give us a buzz. 544-1071. We've got a double pass. 544-1071.

0: Good morning, Gold Central Victoria.
1: Good morning, Robbo.
0: Good morning. Who's that?
1: This is Julie.
0: Hey, Julie. How's things?
1: Good, thank you.
0: That's the girl. Now, the Sheep and Wool Show, you'd like to go along?
1: I'd love to go.
0: You been before?
1: No, I haven't actually.
0: Haven't you? Yeah, well, this would be my seventh, I think, that I've been to, and it really is good. You'll love it, you know, from everything from the food to the fashion to, you know, the way to cook lamb, all sorts of stuff. So congratulations.
1: Sounds really good.
0: Yeah, well, you'll find out for yourself because, Julie, you've won a double pass.
1: Thank you.
0: You're very welcome. All righty, another one with Chris DeSavo on the Feel Good Work Day. So listen out for your chance to get along to the Sheep and Wool Show. And, of course, we will be there. We'll be broadcasting live. Chris will be there Friday afternoon, 12 to 4, and I'll be there on Saturday from 10 till 2, broadcasting live. All thanks to Alltech Leanit, leading animal nutrition company. They're doing their bit to find solutions for farmers all over the place. And Santon to Bendigo, over 150 years of combined experience. Yep, one of the blokes is 18, the other one's about 88. No, they've been there since 1946. Coming up, we will be talking cycling a little later. Talking of the Sheep and Wool Show, the president of the Australian Sheep Breeders Association. We'll have a chat to him about it as well. I hope you can stay with us.
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12: G'day, it's Tom Parry with your local news. An investigation is underway following a fatal collision near Heathcote overnight. Police say they were called to reports of a car and a truck colliding on the McIver Highway around 9:45pm, arriving to find two occupants of the car deceased. The truck's male driver stopped at the scene and was not injured. Anyone who can assist with police inquiries should contact Crime Stoppers. Ratepayers in Greater Bendigo's Lockwood Ward will cast their ballots once again in the coming weeks, with the Victorian Electoral Commission having confirmed that a by-election is taking place following the death of Councillor Donna Nicholas. Yesterday saw the VEC announcing the dates for the poll to be conducted via post. The due date for ballot packs has been set as October 2nd. The state's education union says public school teachers are again going on strike. Thursday the 23rd has been set aside as a day of 24-hour stop work action after its members rejected the latest pay offer from the Victorian government, with the union saying the excessive workloads of teachers, principals and support staff must be addressed. We're marking National Diabetes Week, with one local MP doing their bit to drum up awareness. Member for Northern Victoria Gail Broad says parts of the region are hotspots for the chronic health condition, including Loddonshire.
13: For many regional Victorians, managing diabetes is actually more difficult because of distance and limited access to healthcare services. And longer wait times and workforce shortages in regional health services can actually delay diagnosis and treatment.
12: Taking a look at local sport now, and our women's footballers in the Central Victoria League played through their 13th round over the weekend. In what could be a potential preview of this year's grand final, Castlemaine got the better of ladder leaders Golden Square by 16 points at Camp Reserve, while the Wedge-tailed Eagles had a 28-point victory against White Hills.
2: Hume and Isa Mitre 10, building with Bendigo since 1880. Gold Central Victoria, National News, now.
14: Hi there, I'm Rob McLennan. Donald Trump has backflipped on his plan to charge a fee for shipping through the Strait of Hormuz. Instead, he's pitching a plan that would see Gulf countries broker trade and investment deals with the US.
15: This way, there's no fee. I don't like the concept of a fee, but at the same time, it's not fair that we're protecting this strait for the entire world.
14: The government may look to extend fuel relief from drivers as hostilities between the US and Iran re-intensify. Drivers are currently saving 16 cents a litre after cuts to the fuel tax were extended until August. Aussie businesses are going to the wall at a faster rate under the Albanese government than they were under the coalition. ASIC data reveals around 30 businesses a day have become insolvent under Labor, compared to 22 under the previous government. And a popular Toy Story collector's cup has been pulled from shelves due to a choking risk. They were available at Hoyt Cinemas between June 16 and 29. To the World Cup, where Spain is set to advance to next week's final. A few moments ago, it was leading France 2-0 in this morning's sudden death semi-final. A boost for the Dockers ahead of Saturday's AFL clash with Port. Coach Justin Longmuir saying Hayden Young will be good to go.
16: He trained really strongly today, so yeah, he's in a good space.
14: And in NRL, Jerome Luai will officially don the blue and gold next year, joining the Eels on a one-year deal before he signs up with expansion side PNG in 2028.
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0: Becoming cloudy in Bendigo, partly cloudy in Maryborough and Castlemaine, and cloudy in Ballarat. Bendigo 14, Maryborough 15, Castlemaine 13, Ballarat 12. And tomorrow, partly cloudy in Bendigo and Castlemaine, cloudy in Maryborough and Ballarat. Bendigo, Maryborough, Castlemaine all 15, Ballarat 13. Still steady at the moment. It's a little egg zero at California Gully. Feels like minus 3 and 7 in Cardigan Village. 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
0: The living census has been taking place, and we'll delve into that after 8 o'clock and see what it's told us about our area. 6 past 7. Noel Sen's coming up next, though, plus the mystery song. That is thanks to Bendigo Electronics. What is it? Must be about $70 today, I think. Yeah, $70. All right, that's what we got in the kitty. So that's coming up soon at Gold Central Victoria.

0: Gold Centre Victoria, FM 98.3 AM 1070. What's the wake up call with Robbo? Hope Wednesday morning finds you well. The semi final at the World Cup been a run on one. Spain 2-0 over France. Be interesting to see what happens in France, in Paris. It seems to me, as a casual observer, if they win, they torch the place. If they lose, they torch the place. So, anyway, we'll find out. 7:15. Cycling. Noel Sens, good morning.
1: Morning, Robert. How are you going today?
0: Good, thank you. Hey, I've got a few questions for you. Tour de France, Tadej Pogacar is still dominating and on his way to winning another one. But a couple of things. One is there were people booing when he won this most recent stage overnight. Why would that be?
1: Oh, it's just haters who think he's on drugs, Robbo.
0: Really?
1: People poking accusations at the poor man. He's doing a great job. He's the best cyclist in the world. Comes with the territory, Mark. People used to do that over many, many, many years. I've been watching the Tour de France, and it's happening again. They just, they're haters. They just don't like people being successful, and they throw things at him.
0: It's it is sort of well, it's a bit sad, isn't it, that if somebody does prove to be very good, automatically, even under people's breath, the conspiracy theorists come out and say, well, it's got to be drugs.
1: Yeah, it is sad. Look, it's part of the deal in cycling, especially, Mark. People do accuse everybody of being on drugs that does well, but there's no evidence that he is.
0: No.
1: Like, he gets tested every day as the leader of the Tour de France, and so be it.
0: Yeah, yep, that's
1: it. Let him say things. You can't stop people talking about you, Mark.
0: Now, tell me, is it just a case of if he doesn't fall off and injure himself, he's got it in the bag?
1: Yeah, he won again overnight in the massive central climbing ranges in France. He put another minute into Jonas Vingegaard and Remco, so now he leads by 3:40. That's Tadej leading. Tadej the leader with 3:40 ahead of Jonas Vingegaard in second, and Remco Evenepoel riding very well into third.
0: Yeah.
1: They have a big race coming up in a couple of days in the time trial, which Remco will probably win. He can get up in a second in the tour. So,
0: okay.
1: Yeah, look, being really honest, unless Tadej falls off, he will win the Tour de France, absolutely guaranteed.
0: No.
1: We're only in the second week, Robbo.
0: Yeah, I know. But anyway, that's the domination he has. Now, the Ilden Junior Tour, Austin Dekker taking that out. That's a name we're hearing more and more. We know the Dekker name, but it's certainly young Austin's doing very well.
1: Yeah, look, he's going really good, the young bloke from Bendigo Cycling Club, Austin. His dad was the Australian coach at the last Olympics. So, yeah, in the under-15s, Austin Dekker won the Eildon Junior Tour. There's a lot of good riders up there. And also Bendigo's Ari Riley came fifth in the under-15s. The under-13s, Chloe Jackson from Castlemaine had a resounding win in the under-13 girls. And Fleur Riley from Bendigo came second to her. In the under-17s, young Tobias Jolbach got third place overall, and Adam Daller came 11th. So there's some pretty good performances there by Bendigo and Castlemaine kids against all the Melbourne and other riders. It's good.
0: Yeah, pretty good effort. I think that's understating it a bit. That's fantastic. Really is.
1: We can say excellent, Robbo.
0: That's better. Double. Come on.
1: Yeah. We're proud of these kids.
0: Hey, and talking of locals in great form, Patrick Eddy continues his run of form in Europe.
1: Yeah, he ventured over to Slovakia and went in a race over there, getting third place and very close to the win in that one, actually. Another podium for Patrick Eddy. And Echuca's Levi Hone, who's a really good little bike rider. He got 10th in that race in Slovakia. So good on you, Patrick, coming third, and Levi coming 10th, representing Bendigo and Echuca.
0: Yeah, that is great. Now, I guess the other biggie that people need to start getting ready for, because it scares me to say that only in a week or two it's going to be August, but that's the Rob Vernon Memorial.
1: Yeah, that's Bendigo's premier road race. That's 100 kilometres on a very torturous circuit round the side of Reedsdale and Metcalf. Really hard race. That'll be a big open handicap. I'm expecting 125 riders in that or something. So that's coming up on 23rd of August. Yeah, so everyone get training up for that. Put your winter woolies on, get out there, do some miles for the Rob Vernon road race. It's going to be big.
0: Certainly is. All right, Noel, well, it's always good to catch up, and we'll hear from you with Chris on the... No, we won't, on the Sideline View, because there won't be a Sideline View this weekend, because I'm broadcasting from the Sheep and Wool Show. So there you go.
1: Well, Robbo, we better mention Alessia McCaig and Blake Agnoletto. The Common Games start on July the 23rd. That's not long ago, is it? Good luck to them. We'll keep mentioning that because it actually starts. So 23rd of July, the start time in Glasgow, Scotland.
0: We might be the only ones in Victoria that give two hoots about the Commonwealth Games because we have athletes involved in it. But there you go. All right. Hey, listen, as I said, always good to chat, mate. Have a great week and we'll talk to you next week.
1: You have a good time at the Wolf Show, Robbo.
0: Will do, always do. Good on you, Noel. Noel Sens, Cycling, The Wake Up Call, 19 past 7.
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0: Yes, indeed. We've got $70 in the kitty now. That'd be nice. Here is the Mystery Song. Now, it's not Hotel California that Brendan had a go at yesterday. It's not Faith by George Michael. What is it? If you think you know, $70, better in your pocket than mine. Give us a call, 544-1071, 544-1071.
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0: Now, I don't know whether he's very confident or a glutton for punishment, but Brendan's back quickest this morning off the mark to have a crack at the Mystery Song. Brendan, morning. How are you doing?
17: Morning, Roy. How you going, mate?
0: All right, mate. God loves a tryer. Have a listen to this one more time. What do you think that Mystery Song is?
17: Is it Cherry Cherry, Neil Diamond?
0: Is it Cherry Cherry, Neil Diamond? Adjudicator number two?
18: No! No! No!
17: I knew that was coming.
0: I tell you what, though, you're a bit closer to the general area than people have been so far. So there you go. There's my first clue. All right.
17: Okay, then, mate. Thanks very much, Rob. Have a nice day, mate.
0: Yeah, you too. Good on you, mate. All right, another chance tomorrow. Another 10 goes in, so it'll be $80 tomorrow with the Mystery Song. Thanks to Bendigo Electronics on Gold Centre Victoria.

0: Go on, Central Victoria FM 98.3 AM 1070 on the Wake Up Call with Robbo. On the way, pick the flick. Send you off to the Star Cinema Eagle Hawk. We've got the Shire Whip Around, Central Goldfield Shire, talking to the president of the Australian Sheep Breeders Association. And we're talking active census after 8 o'clock as well. Plenty coming up. Hope you can stay with us.
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6: G'day, it's Tom Parry with your local news. Two people have died after their car collided with a truck near Heathcote overnight. The crash occurred along the McIver Highway around 9:45pm, with emergency services locating the victims at the scene, while the truck's male driver was not injured and stopped following the crash. Police are now asking anyone with information about the collision to contact Crime Stoppers. We now know the dates of the second Lockwood Ward by-election in Greater Bendigo, which were confirmed yesterday by the Victorian Electoral Commission following the death of Councillor Donna Nicholas. The poll is once again being conducted via postal ballot, with nominations for candidates due by August 25th and ballot packs sent out from September 14th ahead of a return date of October 2nd. Central Victoria's public school teachers will be going on strike next week. This comes after members of the education union recently rejected the latest pay offer from the state government, arguing the new deal doesn't fully address the issue of overtime and workloads. A day of 24-hour stop work action has been set aside for Thursday, the 23rd. The rate of bulk builds. A day of 24-hour stop work action has been set aside for Thursday, the 23rd. The rate of bulk

0: City FC's women's team. Playing in Keilor, they absolutely trounced homeside Pegs with a score of 20 goals to nil. That result more than enough to see them retain second place on their ladder. Meantime, Bendigo City's senior men suffered a 3-1 loss at home to Moonee Valley.
1: Human ISA Mitre 10, building with Bendigo since 1880. Gold Central Victoria, national news now.
2: Good morning, I'm Rob McLennan. Donald Trump has backed down on his demand that ships passing through the Strait of Hormuz pay a 20% toll, claiming he struck investment deals with Gulf states instead. And with the peace deal in tatters, the president says he doesn't regret lifting the blockade to begin with.
3: I wanted to give them a chance at making a deal. You know, we had a deal 2 days ago, it was done. And then all of a sudden, they couldn't do it. They didn't like something about the deal.
2: One Nation Senator Malcolm Roberts is facing fresh scrutiny over comments he made on a podcast last year. He told the program the Russian president had earned his respect for invading Ukraine. Plans to increase the amount of PFAS chemicals farmers can spray on berries has prompted pushback from health and enviro groups. Some experts say the jury is still out on the long-term impacts. And Prince Harry's visit to the UK apparently caused so much stress for King Charles. He's planning on cutting Harry out of his will. Spain has reached the World Cup final after a dominant 2-0 win over France this morning.
4: A spectacular Spanish display. Spain! Spain, the European champions, will play the World Cup final.
2: That call on SBS, Spain now taking on the winner of tomorrow's semi between Argentina and England. And briefly to AFL, Tasmania is keen to bring Brad Scott down to the Devils as its inaugural head of football.
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11: Becoming cloudy in Bendigo, partly cloudy in Maryborough and Castlemaine, cloudy in Ballarat, Bendigo 14, Maryborough 15, Castlemaine 13, Ballarat 12. Then tomorrow, partly cloudy in Bendigo and Castlemaine, cloudy in Maryborough and Ballarat. Bendigo, Maryborough, Castlemaine all 15 tomorrow, 13 for Ballarat. Still zero in Kennington, feels like -3. Alfredton, it is 6, feels like 3.
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11: Got a bit of a movie here, and if you can tell me what the movie is, I'll send you off to the Star Cinema Eagle Hawk. 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
11: 5444-1071, 5444-1071, if you can tell me what movie that is from. It's 24 to 8, Gold Central Victoria.

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2: Hello, how are you?
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2: Sarah.
1: Hello, Sarah. 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
1: All right, what do you think?
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1: It is the Wizard of Oz. And in keeping with that saying, you will love what you can see at the Star Cinema Eagle Hawk because you've got a double pass, Sarah.
2: Thank you so much.

0: 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It's the Wake Up Call with Robbo. 16 to 8 on this rather nippy morning. Let's head off to the Central Goldfield Shire and talk to Michael Gorrie. Michael, good morning.
1: Good morning, Robbo and listeners.
0: Now, memorial service happening for the former mayor who passed recently.
1: Yes, Robbo. Well, a lot of people across the whole of Victoria know Chris Meadows Taylor, who was a mayor and councillor at Central Goldfield Shire for many years. Sadly, he passed away recently. Today is the memorial service and a celebration of his life and his contribution to the council and the community. He was widely known as former chair of the Victorian Goldfields Tourism Executive, which played a leading role in the Victorian Goldfields World Heritage Listing bid, which I'm sure you and your listeners would be aware of. He was also very active in various Talbot community organisations. So may he rest in peace.
0: Yes, vale, for sure. At what time and where is the memorial service, do you know?
1: It's at 1 o'clock, Robert. I'm not sure where exactly, I'm sorry.
0: No, but okay.
1: Yeah, most of Maryborough would be well aware of that already, I'm sure.
0: Okay. Now, water is flowing into the Goldfields Reservoir or Reservoir, depending on which school you went to.
1: Yeah, this is great news for the local community. The reservoir is a really popular place. It's got a picnic area, a nature playground, walking track, and when there's water in it, you can go swimming, fishing and canoeing and so forth. But it's been dry, Robbo, mostly dry for quite a long period of time due to the drought. But the good news is that water is being pumped into the reservoir now, thanks to an arrangement between Council and Central Highlands Water. The Evansford Reservoir, which supplies domestic water supply for the local area, it's reached capacity thanks to all the rain that we've had. And hopefully within a few weeks or maybe a couple of months, the reservoir will be back to its former glory.
0: Terrific stuff. I know your CEO, Peter, you've just demonstrated what sort of school you must have gone to, Michael, because he reckons he went to Whitehill Tech, so it was Reservoir. So
1: maybe I lived in South Australia too long.
0: So yes. I'm a South Aussie boy too, so yep, there you go. And Finger Hooking Workshop, what is this?
1: Yeah, just a quick one. We've got that rag-tagged and flagged exhibition from Dr. Flossie Peitsch at the Central Goldfields Art Gallery at the moment, and that celebrates women on the goldfields, but she's going to be exhibiting and sharing some of her skills in rug-making, and finger-hooking is a tool-free crafting technique, apparently, and I didn't know much about it, Robbo. I've got to admit, I had to look it up, where you use only your fingers to pull thick loops of yarn through a canvas to build a plush textured design. Mm. That workshop will be on Sunday, the 19th of July, this coming Sunday at 2 o'clock. Bookings are required. It's recommended for age 16 plus. Call the gallery on 5461 6600 or go to their website and contact them there.
0: I tell you, with these cold mornings, I could use a rug on my bald head, but anyway, there you go.
1: Absolutely. Oh, yeah. We all could, I'm sure.
0: Good on you, Michael. Thanks for that. We'll talk next week.
1: Thanks, Robbo. Bye.
0: Michael Gorrie from the Central Goldfield Shire on the Wake Up Call. It's 13 to 8.
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2: 10 to 8. We've been talking all about the Sheep and Wool Show, and it is going to be an absolute ripper again this year. Looking forward to it this weekend. And, of course, Gold Central Victoria will be down there Friday and Saturday broadcasting live. Thought we'd catch up for a chat with the president of the Australian Sheep Breeders Association, Peter English. Peter, good morning. How are you doing?
5: Good morning, Robbo. I'm doing very well, thank you.
2: Now, where are we at in the lead-up to it? It must be pretty full-on at this time.
5: It is definitely full-on, Robbo, for everybody that's associated with it. A huge day yesterday. We'll have over 2,000... We had to put up over 2,000 pens yesterday to accommodate the entries for the competitive entries for the Sheep and Wool Show, and that was a huge day. We completed that late yesterday. There's lots of other things going on around the grounds in terms of setting up the infrastructure that needs to be provided for the various events we've got on. So it is full on.
2: Yeah. Now, I know, you know, we talk a lot about, I guess, the entertainment side of it with the stalls and the food and the cooking things and what have you, but it's a very important sheep show from the sheep's perspective, from the farmers' perspectives.
5: Yeah, very much so. The fact that we have sheep come from every state in Australia, I think, emphasises the significance this is for the sheep and the wool industry. The first of the Tasmanian sheep arrived yesterday morning, came over on the boat, obviously. The Western Australians, the two trucks arriving today around about lunchtime with the Western Australian contingent. And then they start drifting in from interstate, from Queensland, South Australia, and obviously New South Wales and Victoria over the next couple of days. But a very, very significant event. And as well as the sheep, of course, there's the fleece competitions nationally, fleeces from across the country, but also all the trade sites that we attract that are supporting the agricultural industry, and in particular the sheep and wool industry.
2: You know, decades ago, it used to be the saying that Australia, you know, lived off the sheep's back. Now, I know things have changed, but it's still just such a huge industry.
5: Oh, massively so still, and particularly for regional Australia and rural Australia, but yeah, for the whole country, Robert, yes, very, very much so.
2: And from your perspective, tell us your background and how does one become president of the Australian Sheep Breeders Association?
5: Standing in the wrong place at the wrong time. Okay, my background, I come off a farm at Goolong, only about 30 k's out of Bendigo. I'm there at the moment to pick up my sheep in the next half an hour and take them in for the show, later this morning. I've been involved in the Bendigo Agricultural Society. The fact that I grew up on a farm, fairly passionate about rural matters, passionate about sheep. I left the farm in the mid-20s to do a career in accounting and banking. Came back to Bendigo, got involved in the show, Bendigo Agricultural Show Society, and one thing leads to another, Robbo. Wow. And very, very passionate about the Australian Sheep Breeders Association. Been going for, I think, about 147 years, the organisation, and the big it means a lot to our regional economy, and I think that's important too, that we can conduct an event like this for the dollars that it brings into our regional economy here locally.
2: Yeah, you said you were an accountant. I've always thought being an accountant would be very boring. In fact, I would suggest, Peter, that you might ring County Sheep.
5: I've done a bit of that too, but I wasn't involved in a lot of the traditional accounting, the perception we have of traditional accountants. I won't say it's boring. I don't mind playing with numbers, but I've worked on some areas that involved a lot more than accounting, so I had a very rewarding career.
2: Fantastic. Mate, it's great to chat. We're really looking forward to it. Very excited. And, certainly when we're down there on Saturday, I hope you can pop over and we'll have another chat on the radio.
5: Look forward to it. And thank you for having me. And thank you for your support, because it's a very important event to our region, isn't it?
2: So, absolutely. Yeah.
5: Great stuff. Thank you.
2: Thank you. Absolute pleasure. Good on you. That's Peter English, the president of the Australian Sheep Breeders Association, on the Wake Up Call.

0: Gold Centre, Victoria, FM 98.3 AM 1071. Bad case of loving you. I think you can get cream for that now. Greater Bendigo residents, they have been taking part in the living census, the active living census. And we're going to have a look at the results of that in the next half hour. Plus, we'll delve into the celebration hub and celebrate with someone who will also get themselves into the draw for the $50 voucher to the Queen's Arms Hotel.
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6: G'day, it's Tom Parry with your local news. Police are investigating a fatal crash that occurred overnight near Heathcote. The incident saw two people pass away after their car collided with a truck about 9:45pm along the McIver Highway, with the truck's male driver uninjured and stopping at the scene. Anyone who can assist officers with their inquiries should contact Crime Stoppers. Central Victoria's public school teachers will be walking off the job next week as their pay dispute with the state government drags on. The education union says 24-hour stop work action is occurring on Thursday the 23rd after its members recently rejected a deal that would have seen their wages rise by 32% over 4 years. They argue the offer doesn't do enough to address the issue of workloads. Dates have been locked in for the second Lockwood Ward by-election in Greater Bendigo. The Victorian Electoral Commission confirmed yesterday that the poll is again being conducted via postal ballot, with nominations for candidates due by August 25th and ballot packs to be sent out from September 14th. The region is recognising National Diabetes Week, with a local MP lending their support to the cause, Member for Northern Victoria Gail Broad says it's one of the most significant health challenges faced statewide.
7: Particularly in Northern Victoria, thousands of people are living with either type 1, type 2 or gestational diabetes, and we have some areas that are real hotspots, and the prevalence of type 2 diabetes is significantly higher in adults.
6: And in sport, tonight sees teams in the Victorian Netball League taking part in the very last round of the 2026 season. All six games in the Championship Division are being played in Melbourne, with Bendigo's Strikers, who sit fourth on the ladder, up against the top-ranked Hawks.
1: Human ISA Mitre 10, building with Bendigo since 1880. Gold Central Victoria, national news, now.
8: Rob McLennan and Angus Taylor has officially ruled out any deal to form government with One Nation, even if it would help the coalition at the next election. The opposition leaders told 7:30 they'll make it on their own.
9: We've got absolutely no plan for a deal with One Nation to form government. We want to form government in our own right, in our coalition, the Liberal and National Party coalition, on the back of a strong plan and a strong team.
8: Donald Trump has backflipped on his plan to charge ships that pass through the Strait of Hormuz just 5 hours before it was due to take effect. He now says he'll instead seek investment deals with Gulf states to cover the cost of keeping the waterway open to shipping. That comes after the US launched bombing raids on Iran for the third night in a row. Thousands of Origin Energy customers will get a refund after the consumer watchdog found they were charged more on their ongoing savers plans than they would have been on a basic energy plan. Spain is the first team through to the World Cup final after knocking off France 2-0 this morning. England meets Argentina in the other semi-final tomorrow. James Heard will not reveal the contents of his latest chat with the Bombers after a second meeting with officials, telling Nine he will open up once they announce their next coach.
10: If I get the job, I'll comment. If I get kicked out of the process, then I'll comment then.
8: And the West Tigers will have to pay $500,000 of Jerome Luai's salary when he moves to the Eels next season.
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1: Gold Central Victoria weather for the Courthouse Hotel, Pall Mall, Bendigo.
0: Well, lovely looking morning where I am at the moment in Central Victoria, but it is going to become cloudy in Bendigo, partly cloudy in Maryborough and Castlemaine, and cloudy in Ballarat, according to the Bureau. Bendigo 14, Maryborough 15, Castlemaine 13, Ballarat 12. Tomorrow, partly cloudy in Bendigo and Castlemaine, cloudy in Maryborough and Ballarat. Bendigo, Maryborough, Castlemaine, all 15, 13 tomorrow for Ballarat. It's been a cold old morning and is still that way, according to the Bureau again. It's around zero in White Hills and Canadian, six.
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0: It's on the way, the Celebration Hub, and also that Living Active Census as well, the outcome of that. It's coming up, 6 past 8, Gold Central Victoria, FM 98.3, AM 1071.

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2: Yes, you can phone through as well on 5444 1071. Let us know something that's going on. But if you go via the website, you'll also put yourself in the draw for a $50 voucher to the Queen's Arms Hotel in Quarry Hill. And that is lovely. So too, Marianne having her birthday today, a significant birthday. It would be inappropriate for me to actually divulge her age. But what was that Paul Simon song, 50 Ways to Lose Your Lover? Yeah. Anyway, Marianne, you have yourself a fantastic day. Brian and the kids send all their love on your special day, your 50th. There you go, I can say it. Good on you. 50 years young. It's a new 40. It's 11 past 8. Gold, Central Victoria.

0: 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It's Robbo here this morning. It's 8:15. Now, Greater Bendigo residents have shown some different areas and good health gains in the living census that has been taken part. This is the 2025 Active Living Census. And the Campaspe health broker, Kate Parker, is with us this morning to talk about it. Morning, Kate.
1: Hello, Mark. How are you?
0: Going well, thank you. So these are always fascinating. How many people took part and what's sort of the background to it?
1: Yeah, so this active living census survey, we have completed it three times now across Greater Bendigo. And this is the third time. And we are also capturing information from across the broader Lot and Campaspe region as well. In Greater Bendigo specifically, we had just over 4,000 respondents, ages 3 and above, which was amazing. And across the broader region, we had about 8,200 respondents.
0: So what about the various areas covered within the census? What were you sort of looking for in terms of data?
1: Yeah, we covered a whole really broad range of factors. So we looked at a whole range of movement behaviours, so your physical activity, your strengthening exercises, screen time, sleep, types of sports people participate in, as well as dietary related factors, so food security, fruit, vegetable consumption, water, sugary sweetened beverages, and reasons people do or don't engage in these behaviours and consume these foods. We looked at public facilities and open spaces that our residents use and asked questions about how they get there, what their perceived quality and accessibility are, and what they might suggest as improvements to improve these facilities for greater use. We looked at health and well-being outcomes and also risk behaviours. So there was a really broad range of factors that were explored.
0: Well, they certainly are. And I would have thought 4,000 respondents to take part in it, because people had to actually, take part in it themselves, didn't they? Mm. So that must have been very encouraging.
1: Absolutely huge effort, yeah, and we thank every single one of our respondents. It's not an easy task. It was a very long survey, so they spent a considerable amount of time to complete it. It was all primarily done online. We had a small number of hard copy surveys as well, where we went out to people who might have been harder to reach online or needed a little bit of extra support to complete the survey as well. But yeah, absolutely enormous effort from our community, which is fantastic.
0: All right, let's get down to the nitty gritty. What were the positives that came out of it? What did that tell us?
1: Yeah, so it actually is telling us a really positive picture in terms of the efforts that we've gone through in not only the city of Greater Bendigo, but also the broader Healthy Lot and Campaspe initiative. We're seeing improvements in physical activity and muscle strengthening activities, which are also better than what we're seeing from the Victorian benchmarks. We're seeing lower declining rates of smoking, and also the rates are lower in Greater Bendigo compared to Victorian benchmarks as well, which is really positive. We are seeing some declines in risky alcohol intake, although our rates are still higher than the state average. So there's still a bit of work to be done there, but we have seen declines since the last census. Lower rates of sugar sweetened beverage intake, lower rates of gambling. So really positive news on all of those fronts.
0: What about?
1: Yeah, I think I was just going to say there are still definitely areas of concern though in this data set. So we've got sort of higher rates of people who are not meeting the vegetable consumption recommendations. We're seeing quite a high level of food insecurity as well, which I think those two things do sort of go hand in hand.
0: Yes.
1: And we're seeing higher rates of overweight and obesity, poorer self-reported health and life satisfaction as well. So although we have sort of found some really positive behavioural outcomes, those are yet to sort of translate to those health and well-being outcomes.
0: Yeah, the obesity was an interesting one and worrying. 67% of people
1: Absolutely.
0: Consider themselves overweight or obese. That's a real worry, isn't it?
1: Absolutely, yeah. So the adults, the data there for adults is really quite stark. It is lower among children, but still concerning. So, yes, absolutely. Lots of work to do there. And that's a slow burn. It's not something that's an easy thing to achieve overnight. But all of the combined efforts of everyone working in the health and wellbeing space, yeah, does go a long way to improve that.
0: Well, they always say finish on a high note. And I guess overall we can say that, hey, we're not bad. We're not bad shape.
1: Absolutely, yeah. No, very, very much so. And we're getting out there, we're being active, we're using our facilities and yeah, we're moving our bodies, which is a really positive thing.
0: So how often are these done, Kate? When would you, for instance, look at doing the next one?
1: Yeah, so ideally the next one will happen in another 5 years from now. Mm-hmm. Another 4 years from now. So 2029 would be the ideal. So there would be a 10-year follow-up from the previous one. So the last one we did was 2019, and before that it was 2014. So the plan was to sort of, yeah, go every 5 years. There was just an extra year in it for this one. But yes, so... Oh. 2029 is the aim.
0: So I've got 4 or 5 years to get off the darts and eat more vegetables. Okay, I'll work on it.
1: Absolutely.
0: Good on you. Kate Parker, thanks so much for chatting to us this morning.
1: No worries, thank you.
0: Good on you. It's 20 past eight.
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0: Central Victoria, FM 98.3, AM 1071. Well, that draws to a conclusion, the Wednesday show for this 15th of July. I'll be back tomorrow morning from 5:30. I'll leave you with a thought for the day. I like to be organised in my life. So I categorise my chores into three things. Things I won't do now, things I won't do later, and things I'll never do. Have a good day.
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7: G'day, it's Tom Parry with your local news. An investigation is underway following a fatal collision near Heathcote overnight. Police say they were called to reports of a car and a truck colliding on the McIver Highway about 9:45 p.m, arriving to find two occupants of the car deceased. The truck's male driver stopped at the scene and was not injured. Anyone who witnessed the incident or has dashcam footage should contact Crime Stoppers. Ratepayers in Greater Bendigo's Lockwood Ward will cast their ballots once again in the coming weeks, with the Victorian Electoral Commission having confirmed that a by-election is taking place following the death of Councillor Donna Nicholas. Yesterday saw the VEC announcing the dates for the poll to be conducted via post. The due date for ballot packs has been set as October 2nd. The state's education union has confirmed that public school teachers are again going on strike. Thursday the 23rd has been set aside as a day of 24-hour stop work action after its members rejected the latest pay deal from the Victorian government, with the union saying the excessive workloads of teachers, principals and support staff must be addressed. We're leading the way when it comes to bulk billed GP appointments, the number of which has jumped by 21% within the federal electorate of Bendigo in just 2 years. Health Minister Mark Butler confirmed the figure during a visit to the city yesterday, which is also the second highest spike in the nation behind the electorate of Solomon at 23%. To local sport now, and our women's footballers in the Central Victoria League played through their 13th round over the weekend. Eaglehawk secured an 81-point win over the Thunder at Waroona Oval, while League played through their 13th round over the weekend. Eaglehawk secured an 81-point win over the Thunder at Waroona Oval,

0: all your bits and pieces as you...
1: Yeah, they sell off their portfolio of songs and walk away with hundreds of millions of dollars.
0: They didn't just do that. They sold everything. The music, the name, the imagery, publishing rights, touring royalties, the merch, everything but the kitchen. I wonder if they kept the instruments.
1: They'd be getting on a bit now.
0: Oh, they are.
1: Because I have one of their singles from about 1982.
0: And they sold it all to a company. And this is, I read this earlier. It's been set up by a, not Liz Vengali, a person who is a...
1: impresario.
0: Yes, Abba's Bjorn Ulvaeus. Remember him?
1: Yeah.
0: He runs a company that owns...
1: Benny and Bjorn.
0: Yeah. Well, he owns a company that owns just about everything.
1: Look, I know a girl who owns a single Beatles song. Her dad bought it for her. The song is Penny Lane. He somehow came up back in the 1970s and he bought it, and she makes hundreds of thousands of dollars a year from royalties on Penny Lane.
0: How do you buy?
1: I don't know.
0: And Spain's run through to the World Cup final. All of that at 10.
1: Thank you. 133-693. Just going on where our power comes from, though, this is important. Again, it is a still grey day. David Armstrong loves his battery, stares at it. I might add, it's a AAA battery and it wouldn't power very much for very long. But in any case, right now, Victoria's power mix is 0% from batteries, 10% from hydro, which we import from New South Wales and or Tasmania, 12% from solar as the sun gets higher in the sky, even with the clouds, that starts to work, 20% from wind, 58% from brown coal. And the Greenies want to shut down the last brown coal-fired power stations in Victoria between now and 2035, just 9 years. So on days like today in the future, where is our power going to come from? And remember, it is not uncommon in a Melbourne winter for there to be not much sun and not much wind. 133-693, mornings at 3aw.com.au. Speaking of the sun, I want to talk about daylight saving in a moment. The US Congress is debating a bill to make daylight saving permanent all year round, 12 months of the year. I think here in Australia we should do the opposite. I think we should just can daylight saving altogether. Your thoughts in a moment at 25 to 10.
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0: I failed as a footballer. 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I'm Alan Tekkers, and this is the Failed Footballer Podcast. 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
9: All right, the 10 o'clock news with David Armstrong coming up in a moment. Got a frog in the throat. That's all right. After news, I want to talk about why we still don't have some sort of charge on EVs, be they trucks or private cars or whatever, to use the roads. EVs, on average, are heavier than normal vehicles. They do damage the roads a bit more. They don't pay anything for the privilege of doing so. We have to do something about that. And also, today's Wednesday. If I said to you that something's going to happen next Thursday, do you think I mean tomorrow or next week? To me, next Thursday is the next Thursday we will experience, which is tomorrow. But to everybody else I work with, they say it's next week. And also, disabled toilets. Should able-bodied footballers use them? 133 693.
8: 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Gold Central Victoria. National news now.
10: 11 degrees in Melbourne, becoming cloudy atop today, 15. 10 o'clock, good morning. I'm David Armstrong. Jacinta Allen's had to defend her cabinet, her refusal to establish a royal commission into big build corruption. It's despite overwhelming public support for one. The Age is reporting the Premier told a meeting of her front bench last week that royal commissions are not an effective way to bring about cultural change. Journalist Nick McKenzie says she's not budging from her position protecting the union movement.
11: It's a bizarre situation. I've never seen anything quite like it. As Victorians in the vast majority are calling for a royal commission, she says no, and it seems like the Labor caucus in her cabinet are willing to march off the cliff with her like lemmings. And by that, I don't mean to electoral defeat, which is highly likely at the moment. What I mean is march off a cliff into a policy abyss.
10: A machete, knives, knuckle dusters and a firearm have been found in a car After a brawl at Pacific Werribee, police were called to reports of a fight and a man armed with a knife at the shopping centre on Heaths Road last night. A 20-year-old Wyndham Vale man was arrested a short time later. Police searched his car in the rooftop car park, uncovering a stash of weapons. Yarra Council has formally scrapped its shared e-bike scheme, claiming the operator was taking the mickey. It comes after ratepayers were forced to foot the bill for illegally dumped bikes. Pedestrians were increasingly having to dodge riders at dangerous speeds. Council's torn up the contract with Lime after spending hundreds of thousands of dollars on the near six-year-long trial. Mayor Stephen Jolly claims Lime made about $2.5 million in profit during the trial, while not a cent came back to council. Telstra is now accepting compensation claims from businesses and individuals impacted by last week's network outage. Customers can apply through the telco's website, submissions being assessed on a case-by-case basis. Lawyer Paul McGurr warning that proving exact financial loss will be the biggest hurdle.
12: You don't know if no one could get through to your particular business who you've actually lost. So that's going to be the issue for the customers, of course. And I can only imagine Telstra are going to make people work in order to try and give them compensation.
10: The latest insolvency figures show more than 14,000 businesses went under in the past financial year. The construction sector has recorded the highest number of insolvencies since 2022, followed by accommodation and hospitality. New research from Victoria University shows regular exercise plays a critical role in protecting the brain from age-related mental decline. The Melbourne study shows physical activity lowers blood pressure and improves deep sleep to help the brain clear out waste. Researcher Dr. James Broach says building active habits is key.
13: Anything you can do, particularly in midlife as we start to get older, really sets you up for promoting some resilience in the brain and really trying to reduce that risk of dementia in late life.
10: Finance. The All Ordinaries opened up 61 points higher, our dollar, 69.73 US.
8: The Wake Up Call with Robbo from 5:30 weekdays on Gold Central Victoria.
10: European champion Spain has reached the World Cup final for just the second time with a 2-0 win over France. The 2010 winners will play the victor of tomorrow morning's battle between England and Argentina. Western Bulldogs veteran Tom Liberatore wants to play on next season, providing the